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2: Good morning, I'm Laura Devoy. The federal government says it would work with other parties to see its gambling legislation through Parliament. The bill in its current form does not have the numbers to pass the Senate, with the Coalition, the Greens and Independent Senator David Pocock calling for it to be strengthened. Energy Minister Chris Bowen told the ABC it's not unusual for there to be speculation legislation will fail.
3: Obviously we work with parties of goodwill and good faith across the Parliament to see our legislation through. We then make an assessment about whether to proceed or not, that will be the same process here.
2: New data shows nearly 600 childcare services were shut down in the June quarter and 30 staff were suspended. According to the Australian Children's Education and Care Quality Authority, more than 1,500 compliance actions were undertaken. That's more than double those in the same time period last year. In a statement, Federal Education Minister Jason Clare says the percentage of services meeting the national quality and safety standards is at the highest level ever. The owner of a Melbourne grocery store who was allegedly bashed by a group of teenagers attempting to steal items from a nearby store has died. Three boys aged 12, 13 and 15 and two 14-year-old girls have been charged with affray, violent disorder and intentionally causing serious injury following the incident in Sunshine on Saturday. Police today confirmed the 60-year-old store owner who came to the aid of another retail worker died in hospital yesterday. Detectives will now consider upgrading the charges. Women over 50 are being encouraged to check their dairy intake. The National Services and Research Body for the Dairy Industry has released survey results to coincide with Health Bones Action Week. It's found 6% of women over 50 are meeting the National Dairy Intake Dietary Guidelines of 4 serves a day. The organisation's accredited practising dietitian, Penny Eustace, says women face a higher risk of bone density loss during and after menopause.
4: Strong bones are built through simple everyday habits, like enjoying calcium-rich dairy foods, staying active and getting enough vitamin D.
2: A study has found home gardens reduce the risk of type 2 diabetes. Shannon Kirkwood has more.
5: Researchers from the University of Queensland found people with a substantial garden had a 6.8% lower risk of developing type 2 diabetes than those who didn't. People who live close to multiple parks are also less likely to have the condition. Researchers say along with physical activity, being outside in a garden helps with vitamin D levels and mental health. Associate Professor Nicholas Osborne says being outside also exposes individuals to a range of microbes which help gut health and boost the immune system. 500 million people worldwide are living with diabetes. That number is expected to double by 2050.
2: NASA says it's not particularly concerned after part of a SpaceX rocket crashed into the moon yesterday. The upper stage of the Falcon 9 rocket was launched in January last year and successfully deployed a lunar lander. NASA says while it didn't plan for it to impact the moon, it is a safe method of disposing of hardware in low lunar orbit. Lunar scientist Dr. Kelsey Young says NASA will study the impact.
6: This poses absolutely no danger to anyone on Earth or any hardware on the moon. And in fact, scientists are eager to study this impact event as it can help us constrain how to track things like this in the future.
2: Turning to sport, George Wardlaw will return to the AFL tonight as North Melbourne takes on the Western Bulldogs. Wardlaw hasn't played since he injured his hamstring in round 17. The Roos will also welcome back Riley Hardiman, while the Dogs have made 3 changes with Aaron Norton, Cody Waitman and Lockie Jacks recalled.
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9: shower or two around today as we look at a max of 20 degrees. The showers to increase tomorrow and 19, and then showers on Saturday, 16 degrees, and likewise Sunday, some showers and a top of 17. Outside at the moment, 8.5. Don't forget, we're only about 15 minutes away from our daily film quiz. We'll give you the phone numbers at around 20 past 8. Opportunity for you to take yourself and a friend off to the cinema if you are clever enough to answer our film-related question this morning.

0: That's hot chocolate. And so you win again. Are there any winners out on our streets? How are things looking? Kyle's back with us from Main Roads. Morning again, Kyle.
1: Good morning, Glenn. There has been a crash on Leach Highway heading eastbound at Sanitary Avenue in Wilson. Left turn lane is blocked and the traffic is heavy on approach. Please drive with caution. And another crash on Leach Highway heading westbound after Quinana Freeway in Bateman. Right lane is closed and the traffic is heavy on approach. Drive safely, and that's the latest from Main Roads.
0: 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Thanks very much, Kyle, and thank you very much to Crown Caravans and Campers, our traffic report sponsor. 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

0: Blood, sweat and tears and hidey-ho. We have hit 10 degrees outside, folks, so we're halfway to our maximum today of 20. You can expect a shower or two. You can expect to head to the cinema with a friend. If you can answer our film-related question, it is quiz time. Jump on the phone, give John a call, 9484 1927. Today we're talking about one of the most successful directors and actors in the history of film. But we want to know where he actually started off. 9484 1927. Give John a call, throw your hat in the ring.
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3: Indeed, as I mentioned, we are talking about one of the most famous actors and directors in the history of the big screen, a bloke by the name of Clint Eastwood. And a bloke by the name of Cameron joins us, having rung 9484-1927. Good morning, Cameron.
4: Yeah, good morning to you.
3: How, what's your knowledge of Clint Eastwood like?
4: Patchy.
3: Okay. And we know that he is a highly successful actor. Twice he's actually won the Academy Award for Best Director and Best Picture. But where did life start for him? What was the TV series that he starred at which launched his stardom?
4: Yeah, that's a good one.
3: I thought so.
4: Little House on the Prairie.
3: Ooh, no, not Little House on the Prairie, Cameron. That was quite some time after this particular television series, which ran from the late 1950s into the mid-1960s. So if you think you know the answer, folks, as to where Clint Eastwood started his career, he was actually spotted as an extra on the set of this particular television series, and the director decided, I reckon we can promote this bloke to a higher level. So Clint Eastwood went on to be one of the stars of this particular television series. And as they say in the classics, from there, the rest is history. Fred is our next contestant, and he joins us now. Fred, good morning.
5: Good morning.
3: How are you today?
5: Very well. Just got out of bed.
3: Oh, I wish I could say that.
5: Sorry, a bit broke.
3: Now, Fred, where did it all start for the great Clint Eastwood, who's now in his 90s?
5: I'd say Rawhide.
3: Correct. You are correct. He first appeared to the public in Rawhide. As I mentioned, he was on the set, but not as one of the stars, and the director saw him and decided to promote him up the batting order. And as I said, the rest is history. He went on to become a highly successful actor and then morphed into being a director as well. So well done to you, Fred. You cleared the cobwebs despite getting up a little bit later. I'm going to hand you back to John and a pair of movie tickets coming your way. Have a great day.
5: Thanks, buddy.
3: Good on you. Fred there, the winner of our film quiz this morning. We'll be right back.

Roy Orbison and his friend Lana. We're not too far away from our 8:30 news, after which Sam will be joining us from CY Financial Advice to look at the markets. We have a crash, Mitchell Freeway heading south before Warwick Road in Greenwood. Multiple lanes have been blocked, so that is going to slow things down. That's Mitchell Freeway southbound before Warwick Road in Greenwood. And we've also got an incident on Roe Highway eastbound before Spencer Road in Langford. The right lane is blocked and the traffic is heavy there back past Willitteri Drive. So that's Roe Highway heading east before Spencer Road in Langford. Chicago, to take us to headlines.

0: obviously we work with parties of goodwill and good faith across the parliament to see our legislation through. We then make an assessment about whether to proceed or not. That will be the same process here.
1: New data shows nearly 600 childcare services were shut down in the June quarter and 30 staff were suspended. According to the Australian Children's Education and Care Quality Authority, more than 1,500 compliance actions were undertaken. That's more than double those in the same time period last year. In a statement, Federal Education Minister Jason Clare says the percentage of services meeting the national quality and safety standards is at the highest level ever. The owner of a Melbourne grocery store who was allegedly bashed by a group of teenagers attempting to steal items from a nearby store has died. Three boys aged 12, 13 and 15 and two 14-year-old girls have been charged with affray, violent disorder and intentionally causing serious injury following the incident in Sunshine on Saturday. Police today confirmed the 60-year-old store owner, who came to the aid of another retail worker, died in hospital yesterday. Detectives will now consider upgrading the charges. Women over 50 are being encouraged to check their dairy intake. The National Services and Research Body for the Dairy Industry has released survey results to coincide with Health Bones Action Week. It's found 6% of women over 50 are meeting the National Dairy Intake Dietary Guidelines of 4 serves a day. The organisation's accredited practising dietitian, Penny Eustace, says women face a higher risk of bone density loss during and after menopause.
2: Strong bones are built through simple everyday habits, like enjoying calcium-rich dairy foods, staying active and getting enough vitamin D.
1: A study has found home gardens reduce the risk of type 2 diabetes. Shannon Kirkwood has more.
3: Researchers from the University of Queensland found people with a substantial garden had a 6.8% lower risk of developing type 2 diabetes than those who didn't. People who live close to multiple parks are also less likely to have the condition. Researchers say along with physical activity, being outside in a garden helps with vitamin D levels and mental health. Associate Professor Nicholas Osborne says being outside also exposes individuals to a range of microbes which help gut health and boost the immune system. 500 million people worldwide are living with diabetes. That number is expected to double by 2050.
1: NASA says it's not particularly concerned after part of a SpaceX rocket crashed into the moon yesterday. The upper stage of the Falcon 9 rocket was launched in January last year and successfully deployed a lunar lander. NASA says while it didn't plan for it to impact the moon, it is a safe method of disposing of hardware in low lunar orbit. Lunar scientist Dr. Kelsey Young says NASA will study the impact.
4: This poses absolutely no danger to anyone on Earth or any hardware on the moon. And in fact, scientists are eager to study this impact event as it can help us constrain how to track things like this in the future.
1: Turning to sport, George Wardlaw will return to the AFL tonight as North Melbourne takes on the Western Bulldogs. Wardlaw hasn't played since he injured his hamstring in round 17. The Roos will also welcome back Riley Hardiman, while the Dogs have made 3 changes with Aaron Norton, Cody Waitman and Lockie Jacks recalled.
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8: Possibility of some more showers today and a max of 20 degrees and then rain, the headline for the next 4 days. Tomorrow it will be 19, Saturday 16, Sunday 17 degrees and Monday will hit a max of 16. Outside at the moment it is 11 degrees. It is Thursday, folks, which means one thing. Sam joins us from CY Financial Advice. Good morning, Sam.
9: Good morning, Glenn.
8: How are we?
9: I'm going very well, thank you. I've been enjoying this beautiful winter weather.
8: It's magnificent, isn't it? Although we're going to have some proper winter weather, some rain tomorrow. We're saying as much as 20 mils and the same on Saturday. So it's going to get a little bit wet.
9: Well, that's good because I was very close to putting the sprinklers on the other day, but I did see the forecast. I thought, no, I'll hold off. The rain is coming. Hopefully get a few bills. It'd be nice.
8: Yeah, exactly. It would be very, very nice. I was listening to a radio news bulletin the other day or a story, and they were saying that it's one of the worst snow seasons they've had for a long time in the Australian Alps. They're hoping that there's going to be some snowfall, I think, Sunday for a few days. But otherwise, it's been very, very lean over there, and we're in the back half of winter, well, in the last month of winter now.
9: Well, funny you say that, because my colleague Bradley Clark is a keen skier. And he looks at the, every now and then he'll look at, he's from Victoria, he looks at the live cams over in, Perisher and Buller and all that sort of stuff. And, he's sort of saying there's not much there. So, unlucky for the people that have booked their trip in advance. But, hopefully we get a little bit over there.
8: Okay, so we've got Young on a surfboard, Clark on skis. Yeah. What does Graham do? What does Sam Graham do?
9: Maybe hiking. That'll be about the extent of my adventures. Maybe hiking up in the Perth Hills every now and then.
8: Man after my own heart. Now, mate, how are the markets looking today?
9: US markets took a breather overnight after a strong few days of trading. The S&P 500 finished 0.1% lower, however, still hovers near its all-time highs. At home, the Aussie market has opened strongly, with the ASX 200 up 0.7%, trading at its all-time highs this morning. It's our big miners leading the way after gold and copper prices pushed higher overnight, with all of our big miners seeing gains this morning. Two commodities, gold is trading at $4,271 an ounce, whilst Brent oil is trading at $79 a barrel. In currency, the Aussie dollar is trading higher at 70.6 US cents, 52.4 British pence, and 61.1 euro cents. Thanks a lot, Glenn. Good to have you back in the studio, and I'll speak to you again soon.
8: Good to be back. Will do. Sam there from CY Financial Advice. Randy Newman now, and he's out rolling.

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1: Good morning, I'm Laura Devoy. The federal government says it would work with other parties to see its gambling legislation through Parliament. The bill in its current form does not have the numbers to pass the Senate, with the Coalition, the Greens and Independent Senator David Pocock calling for it to be strengthened. Energy Minister Chris Bowen told the ABC it's not unusual for there to be speculation legislation will fail.

Dean Martin somewhere. There's a someone. You'd want to hope so. Now, the Manning Junior Football Club, the famed Manning Rippers, are holding a 60th anniversary celebration this Saturday from 11 a.m. at their home ground, James Miller Oval in Manning. Anyone who's a past player, a coach, a trainer, or families that have had an involvement with the club, all welcome to turn up. If you want some more info, give Ray a call, 0408 937 373, or go to our website for details. Just click on local events after you've gone to curtinfm.com.au. We've been notified of some debris on the Mitchell Freeway, northbound before Hodges Drive in Heathridge. There is a tarpaulin over the road. Beware. Mitchell Freeway heading north before Hodges Drive in Heathridge. Time for our daily producer's pick. It's Thursday. John is beyond the glass. He's gone for a beauty from Axiom.

0: That's Axiom. A little ray of sunshine. John's producer's pick, as I said, it's a beauty. Well done. Give him a big tick.
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Lou Rawls, Lady Love. Alan Simons has just popped into the studio. He always improves the dress code when he comes in, mind you. Mind you, there's not a lot to do, is there, John, to surpass what I wear each morning. Here's the Birds.

0: Johnny O'Keefe. Yes, indeed I do. Good on you, Johnny. Wrapping up the program this morning. Thanks very much for your company. As I look over my shoulder, all I can see is blue sky, but we're still being told by the Bureau there is the possibility of a shower or two. Thanks very much to John out beyond the glass for having a chat with you on the phones over the last few hours. Big thank you also to our program sponsor, Cornish Wealth. They have a 100% focus on your retirement goals and peace of mind. It's financial advice that puts you first. So I mentioned Alan is in the building. He's coming up to keep you entertained between now and midday. I'll be back with you again tomorrow morning. Stay bright and happy. 9 o'clock.
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3: Hello, I'm Laura Devoy. Experts say young boys and men are overrepresented in violent extremism in Australia. Dr. Sarah Meager from the University of Melbourne has focused her research on gendered drivers and effects of political violence, extremism and radicalisation. A study found religious extremism, white supremacist extremism, economic reactionary, economic revolutionary and incel extremism were present in Australia. Dr. Meager told the Royal Commission into anti-Semitism and social cohesion, boys and men aged between 10 and 24 were of particular concern.
4: They're massively overrepresented in our countering violent extremism efforts. And I think this is also replicated, or this sort of information is replicated in sociological research that has found young people more likely to hold more polarized political beliefs.
3: Qantas ground workers are set to vote on industrial action. The Transport Workers Union says workers who remained after 1,800 positions were illegally outsourced have seen a decline in pay, safety and conditions. The workers are employed by 38 subsidiaries and labour hire companies, which the union says has created a dysfunctional aviation sector. Two DNA processing robots are being used to help clear a backlog of testing at Queensland's state-run testing facility. The robots replace ageing equipment, which the state government says contributed to the backlog. They double the processing capacity of DNA samples and deliver high-quality extraction while significantly reducing manual handling. The government says the robots will improve efficiency, reliability and safety in the laboratory while supporting police to deliver faster outcomes for victims. It's being suggested the risk of developing certain diseases may be associated with being a first or second born child. Shannon Kirkwood has more.
5: US scientists analysed the health records database of more than 10 million people from over 5 million two-child families. Of 418 diseases analysed, 150 showed significant birth order associations. Firstborns were more often diagnosed with neurodevelopmental and some mental health conditions and had higher rates for allergy-related conditions. Secondborn children more often had diagnoses of substance abuse, migraine and digestive issues. Some of the reasons for this may include closer observation of firstborns leading to early diagnosis and the exposure of older peer groups at an earlier stage for younger siblings. But the scientists say this cannot be interpreted as direct evidence birth order causes a particular disease.
3: 41 firefighters from across Australia and New Zealand are on their way to Canada. North America is continuing to experience significant fire activity. The New South Wales Rural Fire Service says the Australian and New Zealand contingent will help support local firefighting operations. One of the world's largest media empires has called artificial intelligence and handlers of stolen content pirates and crass kleptomaniacs. News Corp singled out two AI answer engines with whom it is embroiled in ongoing legal battles and pledged to take the fight to others. Chief Executive Robert Thompson says while much of the world is being reshaped by AI, it is only as useful and trustworthy as the quality and integrity of its inputs. His comments were made as News Corp posted a record profit. Turning to sport, the Perth Bears have signed Canberra Raiders star Morgan Smithies on a three-year deal with an option for an extra 2 years. The 25-year-old is the fourth England representative to join the new NRL club. He'll move to Perth for the club's inaugural season in 2027.
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8: The Weather Bureau telling us a shower or two are possible on our way to a top of 20 degrees. Right now in Yanchep, 13 degrees. Good morning to you. By far the warmest place in our metro area is at Rottnest Island. Positively tropical, 16.8 degrees. In Mandurah, 14.4. And in the city, 12.7. Humidity 76%. Wind from the north-northeast, gusting to 13 kilometres per hour, and the barometer 1018.7. More news at 10 o'clock.
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Tommy Rowe in a melancholy mood. That's no good. 8 minutes past nine. Good morning. Welcome to Thursday. Thanks to Glenn for the big breakfast broadcast. Glenn Mitchell back with us tomorrow morning to round out the week of breakfast. Thanks also to Jackie. If you're calling in for whatever reason this morning, make sure you say good day to Jackie. Main roads have done just that to report a crash, unfortunately, on the Mitchell Freeway southbound before Warwick Road in Greenwood. Everyone who needs to be there is there. Traffic is heavy in that area. I hope everyone's okay. It's a crash on the Mitchell southbound before Warwick Road in Greenwood. 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

0: The Lemon Pipers, wobbling around in their jelly jungle. 11 after 9, if you love coins, banknotes or stamps, don't miss the Perth Numismatic Society Fair. It's on this Saturday, 9 a.m. to 2 p.m. at the South Perth Community Centre in Sandgate Street. They'll be buying and selling valuations. 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Give Sandy a call. Good morning, Sandy. I understand Sandy had a fabulous nap plan result, which is so refreshing. Sandy's number 0401 787 866.
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0: That's Andy Gibb from 1978 with An Everlasting Love. 19 minutes after 9 o'clock, as you know, Curtain Radio is celebrating 50 years of broadcasting this year. 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

That's Lloyd Price. Gonna tie the knot. That was recorded way back 1959. Isn't that brilliant? 24 after 9, some weather stats from around the place for us. The overnight minimum, 6.1 degrees at 14 minutes to 7. Yesterday's maximum, lovely day, 20.3 at 3:30. Sunset tonight at 16 minutes to 6. Right now in Yanchep, good morning to you. 13.5 degrees. Rottnest Island warming up over there, 17.6. In Mandurah, g'day, 15 degrees. And in the city, 13.5, on our way to a max of 20. Not a problem, I don't think. They're still saying a shower or two. We'll see. Humidity, 72%. Wind from the northeast, gusting to 13 kilometres per hour. And the barometer, 1018.4.

Nice work. What have we got? 27 and a half minutes after nine. We'll check in with those lovely Curtain members celebrating a birthday right after Chris Montez.

0: at Curtain FM. Chris Montez wishes you love. It's bang on 9:30. Time to say g'day to our Curtain family members celebrating turning a year younger on this day. Kathleen Dunn is one of those lovely folks, and Kathleen is in Kalamunda. John Galvin in Les Murdy. Happy birthday to Joyce Covell in Kudanup. In Mundajong, Ruth Eggleston and Cherry Goodwin in Wananup. Sitting down nicely, arms folded, pencils down, in Nullumara this morning is Lorna Richards. Hi, Lorna. Happy, happy birthday.
1: Oh, thank you kindly.
0: How are you going to spend this very special day?
1: Well, I have lots and lots of family, even though a lot of them can't come. But between grandchildren and great-grandchildren, I've got a total of 54. But they won't be coming because they're all over, spread all over Australia.
0: You will be busy.
1: I'm having about 6 here for lunch today.
0: Oh, that's brilliant.
1: My family, yeah.
0: And you'll be very busy on the phone, I would think.
1: Yes, I have. I've had 3 calls from Curtin. That's a very popular radio station for me. I've been listening to it since the early 20s.
0: Well, thanks for doing that for us, and thanks for being such a loyal and lovely Curtin FM listener. We appreciate that.

0: What did you do in your working life, Lorna, if you don't mind my asking?
1: I was a receptionist. I was born in Kalgoorlie Boulder and grew up there. My husband found me up there and he wouldn't go away. So we went to a dance one night and he asked me to the first dance, and the next six dances he asked me again.
0: I think he struck gold, Lorna.
1: And the next morning he's knocking on the door at half past 8 o'clock in the morning, and Dad said, "Who is that this hour of the morning? We haven't had breakfast." And Mum said, "It's probably John come to see Lorna."
0: A lovely, lovely story. I'll get off the phone so you can take all the hundreds of calls you're going to get. Lorna, thanks for taking the time to talk to me. I hope you will accept our beautiful Corica cake this morning.
1: Oh, thank you kindly. That's lovely. I've had one many, many, many years ago. I'm 92 today.
0: So. I know. Congratulations. It's been a long time between bites of the Corica cake, but today is your day. Happy birthday, Lorna.
1: Thank you, Carly, and thank you for phoning, and thank you for everything Curtin does.
0: Not at all. Thank you.
1: Making our lives happy anyway. Thank you.
0: Bye. Oh, I'm sure you are very happy. Thanks, Lorna. Cheers now.
1: Thank you. Thank you. Thanks a lot.
0: Bye. Bye. 28 minutes to 10, your stars today. It's all about your commitment. Commit yourself completely to that which you believe in. Also born on this day, a guy called Mike Elliott. Now, Mike was the pop rock saxophonist of the Foundations. And Mike was born on this day in Jamaica, British West Indies, in 1929.

are those bad, bad old days. The Foundations from 1969. 24 minutes to 10. Alan Simons with you on the wireless on a Thursday morning. Good to have you here. Graham from Linwood has called in, been speaking to Jackie, to alert us that heading north after High Road in Willerton, between Manning and High Road there, there's a car broken down in the middle lane, causing a few difficulties there. Graham in Linwood, thanks for calling that through. Really appreciate that. A car broken down in the middle lane at heading north after High Road in Willerton, between Manning and High Road. Take care if you're approaching that spot. The Manhattan Transfer. Absolutely brilliant. Grammy award-winning jazz vocal group, founded in the late 60s, explored all sorts of music, cappella, vocalese, swing, standards. They did Brazilian jazz, rhythm and blues. Have I left anything out? Oh yeah, pop music. Manhattan Transfer with pop music like this. It's called The Boy from New York City.

0: They used to call him the Quiet Beatle. George Harrison did very nicely on his own. That song from 87, this is Love. 16 minutes to 10, Curtin FM 100.1, g'day.
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Any chance I can get to sneak in a bit of Engelbert, I'll take it. The Last Waltz, Engelbert Humperdinck. It's 12 minutes away from 10 o'clock. Played George Harrison a couple of tunes ago. Here he is joined by his mates.

0: Yeah, the Fab Four. 1964, early days of the Beatles. Speaking of boys, my blokes have run away with the cryptic crown 3 days on the trot. Let's see if they can make it four. Time for our cryptic quiz. If you've got time to solve it, please do, and then give Jackie a call and she will give you a hearty well done, you clever sausage. Today's answer comprises one word of just four letters. And your clue this morning. Misplaced mail in Africa.
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the fabulous Max Merritt and his Meteors. Slipping Away from 1976. The cryptic crown might be slipping away from my Sheilas once again. The lovely ladies I've spoken to have all said, go the Sheilas. It's not looking that brilliant at the moment with the people I've spoken to, but we shall see after the news at some stage. It's 3.5 minutes away from 10 o'clock. We'll check in with our news service, find out what's been going on in this big wide world of ours, right after a bit of Billy Joel. Billy gave us this in 1973, one of his early pieces. It's really, really good. Hope you like it. It's called You Are My Home.

0: Yeah, nice music from Billy Joel. You're My Home. Coming up very close now to news time, and quite a few people have the correct cryptic answer, most of them blokes. Come on, my Sheilas. The clue today, misplaced mail in Africa. One word, four letters. This is Curtin FM. G'day to you. It is 10 o'clock.
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3: Hello, I'm Laura Devoy. Federal authorities say there's now 123 confirmed or presumed positive detections of H5 bird flu in Australia. The latest tests by the CSIRO confirmed the virus in 14 greater crested terns, one silver gull and one magpie in Victoria. There's also been confirmation of six further cases in South Australia, all in greater crested terns. The acting chief veterinary officer, Dr. Sam Hamilton, says there remain no detections in poultry or in the agriculture production system. The Royal Australian Air Force will be equipped with new advanced missiles. Defence Minister Richard Marles has announced the acquisition of the Joint Advanced Tactical Missile. He says Australia will be the first nation to operate the high-speed, long-range air-to-air missiles outside the United States. The announcement's been made in Darwin at Exercise Pitch Black, Australia's premier international air combat exercise. Police are investigating the deaths of two people in Queensland's southwest. Emergency services were called to a residence in Charleville yesterday evening to reports of a serious assault. An emergency declaration was issued and remained in place for about 8 hours. Police located the bodies of a 45-year-old man and a 23-year-old woman at the scene and are treating their deaths as a murder-suicide. Southern Region Assistant Commissioner Matthew Vanderbilt says the investigation could take some time.
4: A complex investigation, and it's made even more difficult by the fact that Charleville is 8 hours drive, you know, on a good day from Brisbane. We'll have other people coming out. But because of the circumstances, our Ethical Standards Command are involved and will be attending today. And there's also oversight by the coroner.
3: And if you need help, you can call Lifeline on 13 11 14. Aged care providers in regional New South Wales are sharing their experiences under the new Aged Care Act. 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
5: Aged Care Quality and Safety Commissioner Liz Heffron-Webb is in the Hunter Valley today for what is her first in a series of regional Australian visits. Representatives from local residential aged care and home care services are attending the roundtable discussion on the implementation of the new Act and improving outcomes for older people. Commissioner Heffron-Webb says the regional visits are about listening in order to better understand the pressures faced by providers. She says the discussions complement insights received from older people, their families and supporters through complaints, engagement activities and regulatory work. Roundtables are also planned for Toowoomba and Ballarat later this month.
3: A peace vigil is being held in Perth tonight to mark 81 years since the atomic bombings of Hiroshima and Nagasaki. Nuclear-free WA is supporting the event, which will commemorate the hundreds of thousands of lives lost in the bombings, as well as acknowledge those who suffer long-term impacts of nuclear weapons testing and the nuclear industry. First Nations textile and fashion experts from Australia, New Zealand and Canada have come together to support cultural exchange, collaboration and capacity building. Creative Australia is hosting a program on Larrakia Country in Darwin this week, which it says makes space for and supports First Nations creatives and industry leaders to connect and share knowledge. Subsequent events will be held in Aotearoa, New Zealand next year and in Turtle Island, Canada in 2028. Turning to sport, LIV Golf says it has secured a lead investor, which will allow the breakaway league to continue. Chief Executive Scott O'Neill says an agreement has been signed, with the transaction expected to close in September. There was doubt over the future of LIV Golf after Saudi Arabia's public investment fund pulled its funding earlier this year.
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0: Today's weather is brought to you by members of Curtin Radio. Looks like a lovely day outside, but the Weather Bureau sticking with their story of a shower or two today on our way to a top of 20 degrees. Showers continue tomorrow at 19. Showers for the weekend, 16. Kind of chilly for Saturday, 17 for Sunday, and back to work Monday. For some of us, a showery day and 16 degrees again. Right now in Yanchep, gone up 3 degrees. In the last hour, 16 degrees. Still the warmest place, Rottnest Island, 17.1. In Mandurah, good morning to you, 15.7. And in the city, 14.8. Humidity, 66%. Wind from the northeast, gusting to 15 kilometres per hour. And the barometer, 1018.1. More news at 11 o'clock. My instrumental track for this hour comes to us from Lex de Azevedo and his orchestra with True Love Ways.

0: Funny how things work out. Morgana King has loved herself a man. 11 past 10, join Rove McManus, that great big TV star and comedian, and Free the Bears for an afternoon of great food and inspiring stories of wildlife rescues. It's on Sunday, the 23rd of August, 12 p.m. at the Melville Glades Golf Club in Leeming. A delicious two-course lunch will be served. Whether you're a bear lover or simply enjoy stories of conservation in action, go along for what is bound to be a memorable afternoon. And you can book right now at Humanitix.
1: 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A vivid assertion of sovereignty, resilience and enduring connection to country, Christopher Pease, Terra Nullius, reclaims colonial landscapes through striking Noongar iconography. Two multi-channel video works collapse boundaries between street performance and ceremony through hand-painted cars, circular burnouts and immersive soundscapes in Rico Rennie, OARR. On show 29th of May to the 23rd of August 2026. Entry is free, opening hours online and via social media.

0: From 1978, Earth, Wind and Fire, and a song about September, not far away now. 19 minutes past 10, and my Sheilas, I am so sorry. The auditors have just left the building they came in from their ivory tower, looked over Jackie's shoulder as she was doing the final tabulations. Then they went away in a huddle and they've come back to tell me that my blokes have once again, for the fourth time, the fourth run in a week, snatched the cryptic crown from under the very noses of my Sheilas. Not only that, it's sad. My bloke's 22 and my Sheilas 13. Ouch. My clever sausages this morning. April in Aurelia, Joe in Thornley, Kay in Palmyra, Barbara in Woodlands, John in Eden Hill, Mick in Leeming, David in Nullumara, Colin in Forest Lakes, good morning Colin, Pam in Spearwood, Peter in Kingsley, another Peter in Wundowie, Rosalie in South Yunderup, Julie in Treby, Andy in Burns Beach, another Andy in South Yunderup, lovely part of the world, Kim in Hall's Head, David in Warwick, Phil also in Warwick, Jan in Victoria Park, Fred in Belia, Eric in Jane Brook, Keith in Callista, Gay in Kalamunda, Olga is in Ascot, good morning Olga, Dale in Girraween came up with Lose. Krista in Wanneroo came up with Zulu Dawn. Anne in Aurelia, clever sausage, Kenny in Middle Swan, hi Kenny, Philip in Narrambeen, I was having a chat to Philip, used to live and work in Perth, until one day they decided to up and have a bit of a change, living now in beautiful Narrambeen. Well done, the both of you. Jean in Bibra Lake, Ken and Armidale, Andrew in Lake Bogo, Victoria. Good morning, Andrew. Hope you're going well over there. Jim in Baldivis, David in Wembley Downs, and Lawrence, my last clever saucy, in Bibra Lake. Well done to all of you. Thanks for playing along. And my blokes, I'm having a winning streak at the moment, maybe tomorrow. One word, four-letter answer. The clue, misplaced mail in Africa. And of course, the answer, Mali.
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1: Manchester?
0: Oh, Emily. 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
1: Alexandria?
0: Hey, Virginia, Virginia.
1: Frog Church?
0: Where's that?
2: I think they might have inhaled something. I'm not sure. Mamas and the Papas dancing in the street. 27 and a half minutes after 10, Curtin FM 100.1. Alan Simons with you on the wireless for a lovely, sparkling Thursday morning. Hope things are going well with you.

0: We loved everything you did. Neil Diamond and the Kentucky Woman song. My Bulova watch telling me it is almost exactly 10:30. The heckler is bubbling away like a Maddie, and we will enjoy a cup of Pablo instant coffee, the translucent brown Bessemer plate from the One All Draw range has been found, and this morning Jackie and I will enjoy a piping hot party pie with Dead Horse as we listen to the Castlereagh Line together.
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2: By flood or famine, no cause for dismay. We'll get you through the Castlereagh way. 1, 2, 3, 4, 5, 6, 7, 8, 9. You can count on the Castlereagh line. Jackson, Jimner, Jericho, Junda, Black Plains, Black Swan, Bud, Maru, Lismore, Lithgow, Lansdowne, and Gothland, Wankel, Wenlock, Waterloo. We've travelled all roads our name to enshrine in history as the Castlereagh line.
3: I've got a few friends down in Sydney too. Friends who keep their finger on the pulse. They reckon Seeger spent a fortune bribing officials and even prominent MPs. He's writing off an average of £200 a month in bribes alone, they reckon. The point is, you can't spend money like that and not have it show up somewhere. Not without leaving yourself accountable for it. And Seeger's no exception.
4: Sergeant Elkie, the implacable face of the law, had shown there was a chink in his armour, a large one, named Jack Seeger. He sat behind his desk at the Tamworth police station, facing me, his normally impassive features flushed with resentment and anger.
3: The battle isn't lost, Mrs. Long. Dr. Summers can still win the election if we can show Seeger up for what he is.
4: I've been trying to show him up for what he is for several years past, Sergeant. We have less than 2 weeks till the election.
3: You may or may not be aware that some months ago, the comp...

0: company, Castlereagh that is, engaged the services of a bookkeeper. A brilliant accountant, from the reports I've heard. His name is Hemmings. Victor Hemmings.
1: Oh, yes.
0: You know him?
1: No, I've heard of him. I'm told he has an impressive string of letters after his name.
0: Seeger brought him up from Sydney. Rumour has it Gore was against bringing anyone in, but they had to get someone. The way the company's grown, there was no choice, so they settled for Hemmings. At least Seeger did. I don't know what his background is. I don't know that much about him, but even in the short time he's been with the company, he must have found out where a few bodies are buried. Figuratively speaking, that is.
1: I still don't
0: He's a single man, Mrs. Long. No romantic attachments that anyone seems to know of. And with respect, you are a very beautiful woman.
1: Just what are you suggesting, Sergeant?
0: That you get to know him in a hurry. To put it bluntly, that you put your charms to work on him.
1: Sergeant, I'm shocked beyond belief that you, of all people, should propose such a perfidious scheme.
0: It boils down to how far you're prepared to go to cook Seeger's goose.
1: Ah, the answer to that is to any lengths that are necessary. Not for my own sake, or for Dr. Summers, but for my son Gordon's. I don't believe I need say any more on that subject.
0: I believe we've both said all that needs to be said, Mrs. Long.
1: I left the police station as discreetly as I could, not wishing to be seen. There were lots of people about, but fortunately no one I was acquainted with. Not that it really mattered. There were a number of reasons I could have gone to the police station, but experience had taught me it was wise to err on the side of caution. As it happened, before I reached the corner a mere 50 yards away, I saw Charles walking toward me on the other side of the street. I turned and looked in a shop window, hoping he'd go by without noticing me. I thought he had. Then I saw his reflection in the plate glass crossing the street toward me.
2: I'm deeply touched, Lottie.
1: Oh, Charles.
2: I didn't think you'd remember.
1: Remember?
2: That it's my birthday on Friday.
1: Your birthday?
2: Why else would you be looking so intently into the window of a menswear store, if not to pick out a present for me?
1: Oh, I was looking for something for the boys, Gordon and William. I'm sorry to disappoint you.
2: Oh, Lottie, I'm crushed. But I doubt if you'll find anything suitable here. They don't cater for children. You'll do better at McCain's.
1: Oh, well, I'll try there. How's your mother?
2: I only saw her briefly. Well, she seems all right.
1: I'm glad I ran into you. I've decided to go back to Glen Innes.
2: When?
1: Today.
2: What's behind this sudden decision?
1: Oh, I can be of no further use to Frew. My staying on here isn't going to help his chances. And in any case, I want to get back to the children. I really am starting to miss them.
2: But why today? Well, isn't tomorrow the gala occasion, the official opening of Holly's?
1: Oh, the day after. But it won't break my heart to miss that. Besides, there's a train to Armidale this afternoon. It meets up with the coach. It'll get me there that much quicker.
2: In that case, we'd better go somewhere we can talk. There are one or two things I have to discuss with you. But let's go across to the corner house.
1: Are you telling me you sold your share in Castlereagh to Edwina for a mere £5,000?
2: Well, that's what I paid you for it.
1: But it wasn't worth any more then. It is now, a great deal more.
2: The money means nothing to me. I wouldn't want to make a profit out of Castlereagh in any case. I feel like you did when you sold. I just want to get out to sever my ties with the company once and for all. Oh, it just occurs to me. It was here we said goodbye. After you signed the share over to me. The next day you left for Glen Innes.
1: Oh, so it was. I'd forgotten.
2: Yeah, I remember. We both had a cup of tea and a bath bun.
1: You have a very good memory for detail.
2: Well, let's have the same again, for old time's sake.
1: Oh, we've just ordered coffee and butter cake.
2: So we'll change the order. Miss, would you make it 2 cups of tea and 2 bath buns instead? At the same time as I transferred my share to Edwina, I transferred young William's 5% share to you.
1: Oh, Charles, I wish you hadn't. Jim left it in your care.
2: Only because he was worried that if he left it in yours, Seeger might find a way of levering it from you. Well, the danger of that's past now.
1: Has it? I wonder.
2: There's nothing he can do to you anymore. You're properly established. I mean, your hotels have become every bit as famous in this part of the world as Castlereagh's coaches. And if it came to a show of wits, I'd back yours against his any day.
1: I think you overestimate me.
2: I think too many people have made the mistake of underestimating you, Lottie. Me included.
1: You?
2: Yes. Well, when we first met each other, I thought you'd be happy to settle for the role of wife and mother.
1: I would have been, if the opportunity had been offered me.
2: I offered it to you?
1: I'd already become a mother by then. Oh, in any case, all that's water under the bridge. Oh, God. One thing I didn't anticipate was being thrown back into the Castlereagh snake pit.
2: Well, you can always sell the share to Seeger. Mm. Well, I'm sure he'd give you a good price for it. Or Edwina. Now, you might even get more out of her. Now she's become the major shareholder.
1: It belongs to William. It's not for me to dispose of till he comes of age. Then he'll have to decide what he wants to do with it.
2: Yeah, he might decide he wants to join the company.
1: Over my dead body. Incidentally, I believe there's a bookkeeper working for the company now.
2: Hemmings.
1: Oh, is that his name?
2: Yes, Victor Hemmings. Seeger dug him up somewhere.
1: What's he like?
2: Oh, I didn't have much to do with him. Well, the little I did have, are you an admirer of Mr. Dickens?
1: Mr. Dickens?
2: Yes, Charles Dickens, the writer.
1: Oh, I've read a couple of his books. I enjoyed them. Why?
2: Have you read David Copperfield?
1: Yes, I particularly enjoyed that. Although I thought it got a bit tedious toward the end.
2: Now, you should recall the character Uriah Heep. A very humble gentleman.
1: Oh, yes. Only too well.
2: Well, that's who Hemmings reminds me of.
1: Goodness. Is he that bad?
2: He's very humble. And he could be very dangerous, I'd imagine.
1: Dangerous?
2: Well, not directly, but in a roundabout sort of way. Like Uriah. He's also very clever, well, with figures anyway. You know, he can add up a page full at a glance. What's your interest in him?
1: Oh, I heard he was working for Castlereagh. I just wondered about him, that's all.
2: Oh, I could be doing him an injustice. As I said, I haven't had much to do with him. Well, he'd only been with the company for a month or 6 weeks at the most when I took off on my walkabout up north.
1: Are you still thinking of taking legal action against the Clarion about that article?
2: Oh, too damn right I am. I've already spoken to Sunningdale about it.
1: Well, do me a favour, Charles. Don't do any more till you hear from me.
2: Now, what are you up to, Lottie?
1: I'm not up to anything. I just don't want you to risk making the situation worse than it already is. Well, I'd better be going. I have to get back to the hotel and pack.
2: I saw young Summers this morning. He seems to be treating that Clarion article pretty lightly.
1: Far too lightly. I don't know what's got into him. His behaviour's been quite strange, last night and this morning.
2: Yes, that's how it struck me. Not that I'm in a position to draw comparisons. It's only the second time I've met him.
1: Where did you meet him?
2: I'd been out to see Edwina. He was coming from the direction of your room, and he mentioned you'd shown him the article. Now, what's the situation between you two, Lottie, exactly?
1: Situation?
2: Is he still stuck on you?
1: Oh, he thinks he is.
2: Thinks he is?
1: Oh, he's had practically nothing to do with women his own age. I think he looks on me as a sort of a mother figure.
2: Look, he's got a mother. I mean, she's here in town with, isn't she?
1: Yes. She tends to dominate him. They're very close, but I think he finds her a little overpowering at times. You won't do anything about that article, Charles, till you hear from me, promise?
2: Well, how long is it likely to be before I hear from you?
1: Well, the election's on Saturday week. It'll have to be before then.
2: Well, what am I to make of that?
1: Just take my word for it. Goodbye, Charles. I hope your mother's better.
2: Her hand brushed across mine fleetingly, and she was gone. I finished what remained of my bath bun, drank what was left of the tea, and set off along the street toward the bank. I hadn't gone more than a block when I heard a familiar voice behind me.
3: Charlie?
2: I turned, and there he was, standing in the doorway of the wheelwright shop, grinning at me. His teeth, as always, made whiter by the blackness of his beard. Still grinning, he sauntered toward me.
3: We've been expecting you to call on us, Matt and me, to pay your respects. I'm going to hand it to you, Charlie. You're full of surprises. Bloke never knows which way you'll jump next. Tell me, how's it feel to be dead?
2: I wouldn't know, Jack. As you can see, I'm not dead yet.
3: Don't let it go to your head, mate. Before you're much older, you may wish you were.
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Steely Dan. And FM, no static at all. We understand there's a bit of static on our signal at the moment, thanks to everyone who's let us know. Our technical team is well aware of it, and those fabulous techs are on to the job. The current thinking is that at our transmitter site, one of the valves might need replacing. But everyone is onto it. Thanks for letting us know, and thanks for your patience.

0: Big hit for Meatloaf. You took the words. 9 minutes to 11 at Curtain FM. Coming back with Australian rock singer, songwriter and musician, retired now. His name is Ronnie Burns, awarded a member of the Order of Australia, and justifiably so. Ronnie Burns, coming up next.
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Great big song for the Monkees, 1966. I'm a Believer, me too. Main Roads have been in touch with Jackie to report a breakdown on the Roe Highway southbound at Kalamunda Road in Maida Vale. Traffic is slow, please take care. Roe Highway southbound at Kalamunda Road in Maida Vale. 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
2: Hello, I'm Lewis Donaldson. Australia's veterinarian expert says despite confirmation of further H5 bird flu cases, there remain no detections in poultry or the agricultural production system. Shannon Kirkwood has the latest.
3: Acting Chief Veterinary Officer Dr. Sam Hamilton says there's now 123 confirmed or presumed positive detections of the virus. The CSIRO's latest tests have confirmed the virus in 14 greater crested terns, one silver gull and one magpie in Victoria. There's also been confirmation of six further cases in South Australia, all in greater crested terns. Dr. Hamilton says the nation's poultry and agricultural production systems remain free of the virus.
2: A new parliamentary committee has been formed to look at how Australia can prepare for war. It'll examine how Australian businesses and communities can contribute to national defence and how goods and services would continue to flow in the event of disruptions. Mr. Miles says national resilience is something that hasn't received much attention in public policy since the end of the Second World War.
4: Countries around the world who exercise this habitually, we want to look at what world's best practice is, see how we can walk down this path better. And I think it's a really important inquiry that will be undertaken by the Parliamentary Joint Committee on Defence, and we very much look forward to their work.
2: The first Indigenous female boxer to represent Australia has detailed her experiences of racism, sexism and violence in the sport. Marissa Williamson-Polman has appeared at the Federal Parliamentary Inquiry into Racism, Hate and Violence, directed at Aboriginal and Torres Strait Islander people. Ms. Williamson-Polman has told the hearing in Melbourne today, there's a cultural problem in sport where institutions rather than athletes are protected. She says the Australian Human Rights Commission has its own limitations.
5: As soon as you leave the airspace, you have no rights. The federal court ruled on it, they cannot investigate any matter that happens to an Aboriginal person whilst overseas. So all of our mob going overseas competing, and what rights do they have?
2: A national cycling advocacy group says a planned national crackdown on unsafe e-bikes is a welcomed move. The federal government has announced today it's working with the Australian Competition and Consumer Commission to develop national standards for e-bikes. It's in response to a rise in serious injuries and fatalities related to e-bikes and e-scooters. Speaking to National Radio News, director of the national advocacy at We Ride Australia, Stephen Hodge, says it aims to restore consumer confidence in the products.
6: They are designed to ensure that the product that Australians will buy in terms of e-bikes are safe and fit for use. That is, that they're not overpowered or overspeed or deregulated.
2: US President Donald Trump says there has been an all-day negotiation with Iran. Speaking to Fox News, Mr. Trump says the US would hit Iran really hard if a deal was not reached. Meantime, Iran's deputy foreign minister says an understanding with Oman over a shipping route through the Strait of Hormuz is on the verge of being finalised. Turning to sport, Canberra United has reappointed Antony Jagorinic as head coach of its A-League women's team. Jagorinic was named coach of the year after guiding the club to third place in the 2025-26 season. And a new poll has named Cathy Freeman, Ash Barty and Sam Kerr as the three sporting figures most admired by the public. The Demos AU online poll also revealed on a state level, AFL great the late Neil Danaher was Victoria's second most admired sporting figure.
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8: A shower or two today on our way to an expected maximum temperature of 20 degrees. Right now in Yanchep, 18 degrees, 17.1 at Rottnest Island, in Mandurah, 16.8, and in the city, 17.8, humidity 62%, wind from the north, now gusting to 13 kilometres per hour, and the barometer 1018.0. More news at midday. How would you like to go on a lovely cruise? Well, why don't we? And our captain is Jimmy Buffett.

0: The Manning Junior Football Club, the famed Manning Rippers, is holding a 60th anniversary celebration Saturday the 8th, this Saturday from 11 a.m. at James Miller Oval in Manning. 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

0: Yeah, great song from Mark Lindsay, 1970, The Small Town Woman. No such thing. 14 minutes past 11, still a spot left on our line if you'd like to be in our quiz this morning, focusing all this week on films. But you'll have to be quick, 9484 1927. Popping over to Cloverdale at the moment to speak with Amanda. Hi, Amanda, how are you going?
1: Hi, Alan. Good, thank you.
0: Lovely to hear. What have you been up to?
1: Nothing much. I'm having a bit of a slow morning, but I'm getting ready to go to the city.
0: Getting ready to what?
1: To go to the city.
0: Oh, into town. Yeah, brilliant. Anything?
1: Trying to work out where to park.
0: I know. Isn't it so terrible?
1: Nice. Mm.
0: I would like to pop you into the Ardmona Pear Tin, and you would sit in there with, in very fine company. There's Jeanette in Yokine, Ed in Wilson, and Roz in Thornley. If you can answer my question about a film this morning. Are you ready, Amanda?
1: Yes, I am.
0: The Best Picture-winning film, Driving Miss Daisy. Did you see it?
1: Yes, a long time ago.
0: Featured a Best Actress performance by which English-American actress in the title role? Who starred in Driving Miss Daisy?
1: I can see her face.
0: Yeah, I know. She's,
1: I can't remember her name.
0: Oh, she was in everything.
1: Mm. Is it Jessica something? Jessica?
0: It is.
1: Jessica.
0: Mm. Jessica.
1: No. Sorry.
0: Thanks, Amanda. Enjoy your trip to the city. Hope you get a parking space and talk soon.
1: Thank
0: huh?
1: you. Bye-bye.
0: Bye, my pleasure. Liz is sitting down nicely in Midland this morning. G'day, Liz. How you going?
2: Good morning, young Alan. How are you?
0: I'm always good when I talk to you, Liz.
2: Yeah, can you do something for me?
0: Mm-hmm.
2: Hold your left hand out so I can give it a smack. You gave the wrong phone number out.
0: Yeah, I know. I'm glad you knew it instead of me.
2: Stirrer. They call me the stirrer. And I can't answer your question. I know the ladies. Oh. I know who it is. Jessica, I know who
0: it
2: is.
0: Yeah.
2: So I'm going to give it to the next person, Alan. Thank you very much.
0: All right. Good to talk to you, Les. Thanks for calling.
2: Good day, buddy. Ciao, then.
0: Okay, cheers. Off to Patricia. G'day, Patricia. How are you today?
3: Good morning. Very well, thanks, Alan. How are you on this lovely sunny day?
0: I'm tickety-boo, thank you. It'd be lovely down at City Beach today.
3: Yeah, well, I haven't ventured down yet, but I have been out in the sun defrosting.
0: Perfect. A couple of cold ones on the way next week.
3: Yeah, that's right.
0: Maximum of just 16. Tonight, yeah, I know. Tonight down to 9 degrees. That's not too bad. Hey.
3: That's all right when you're under the doona.
0: It is. It's perfect. I want to pop you into my Ardmona Pear Tin, if you wouldn't mind.
3: Yes.
0: Can you answer the question? Best Picture, Driving Miss Daisy. Who did that star?
3: I saw that movie and loved it. I'm pretty sure, well, look, I know Angela Lansbury was in it, and I'm trying to think of the chap in it, but I can't think of his name at the moment.
0: No, it's the lady I'm looking for who played Miss Daisy. Yes. Yeah, can you remember?
3: Angela Lansbury?
0: Oh, no, sorry. No.
3: Oh, that's
0: right. That's okay. Thank you for playing and enjoy the rest of your lovely day in City Beach.
3: I will. Thanks a lot, Alan. Bye.
0: Bye now. Linda is in Naranda. G'day, Linda. How are you going?
4: G'day. I'm going very well, thank you. I didn't think I'd get this far.
0: Are you sure?
4: Yes.
0: Okay. What do you got?
4: Yes. Jessica Tandy.
0: You are absolutely correct. Linda in Naranda, it is Jessica Tandy. Brilliant, brilliant actor.
4: Thank you.
0: Actress.
4: Thank you. Yes,
0: starred in that lovely film, Driving Miss Daisy. Linda, I am going to pop you into my Ardmona Pear Tin for that $100 voucher to be given away tomorrow in the morning show. Thank you for listening to Curtain FM and thank you for playing our quiz this morning.
4: Thanks a lot.
0: You're welcome. Don't go anywhere. I'll put you back to Jackie. Okay. Make sure we got your details straight, okay?
4: Okay.
0: And another quiz tomorrow morning, and we will be giving that $100 voucher from Scotty Fresh away tomorrow morning. 19 minutes past 11, Curtain FM 100.1.
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Chad and Jeremy with a lovely sunny summer song on this lovely sunny winter's day in the city. 23 past 11.

Simon and Garfunkel, 1968, and the story of that Mrs. Robinson. 27 after 11, bit of mayhem on our roads this morning. Main roads have been chatting with Jackie. First of

perfect. Traffic is heavy in there. Take care. Northbridge Tunnel heading east and a truck breakdown on the Leach Highway eastbound before Stock Road in Willoughby. Traffic is slow there as well. Please take care on our roads today, particularly around those areas, including Leach Highway eastbound before Stock in Willoughby. We'll check in with John Doremus for another ripping yarn right after Sir Richard Starkey.

0: Hello again. This is John Doremus with The Passing Parade, the story of Janet Douglas, the beautiful and ill-fated bride of Glamis. She died at the stake on the morning of July 17, 1537, victim of an inhumane travesty of justice, the like of which has few parallels in British history. And I'll be back after this message.
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0: The conflict of powers in 16th century Scotland claimed many an innocent victim, but none more so than Janet Douglas. Born into the proud and powerful Douglas family in the year 1500, Janet was barely in her teens when her brother, the Earl of Angus, married the widowed Queen Margaret, mother of Scotland's infant James V. In the years that followed, the Douglas clan virtually ruled the country. Janet, meantime, grew into a woman of outstanding beauty. In 1520, she married John Lyon, Lord Glamis, to whom she bore two sons. He died 7 years later after a lengthy illness, probably consumption. Barely was he in his grave when Janet received a proposal of marriage from his distant relative, William Lyon, which he rejected in no uncertain manner. The following year, the Douglas clan lost its grip on Scotland when young King James, now 16, asserted his independence and turned on the family.

family who for so long had dominated his every action. The Earl of Angus and other prominent members of the clan fled to England. Those who remained, including Janet, faced the vengeance of the king. Their estates were confiscated, and they were put to death or hounded into exile. Janet herself was summoned to appear before the Scottish Parliament to answer charges of treason. There was no evidence to support them, and they were withdrawn, much to the annoyance of the king, who swore he wouldn't rest till he had wiped out every member of the Douglas family. 3 years later, he concocted another charge against her. This time, she was accused of having murdered her husband and being involved in witchcraft. She was tried before 30 Scottish nobles. So ludicrous was the case against her that once again the king was thwarted. The proceedings were abandoned and she was allowed to go free. 4 more years went by. The king bided his time. Then came the opportunity he had been waiting for. William Lyon, the man whose proposal of marriage Janet had rejected, decided to have some revenge of his own. He informed the king that Janet had been in communication with her brother in England, and that the two were planning to assassinate him and seize power. Though he doubtless knew the information was false, the king was swift to act. Janet was brought to Edinburgh under guard and arraigned on a charge of conspiring to murder him. The evidence against her, based on Lyon's testimony, was even more flimsy than it had been on the 2 previous occasions. But on this occasion, the king's will prevailed. Janet was found guilty and condemned to die at the stake. Despite the many efforts to save her by those who knew she was innocent, the sentence was duly carried out on the morning of July 17, 1537. Only after the death did William Lyon retract the accusation that had sent her to the flames. But the king was unmoved where Janet Douglas was concerned, the Bride of Glamis, as she was known. He had fulfilled his vengeful vow. Our time is up till we meet again for another chapter in the Passing Parade. This is John Doremus. Thank you so much. And goodbye for now.

0: Carole King having a ball at the Hard Rock Cafe with fries on the side. Our roads have turned to custard this morning. Another crash on the Roe Highway eastbound after South Street in Willerton. Traffic is really heavy there, backed way back to Carroll Avenue. Take care, Roe Highway eastbound after South Street in Willerton. How are things with you, Jenny?
1: Well, I got caught up in a crash yesterday. I wasn't involved in it, but going into the tunnel, Northbridge going west, there was an accident, and the line of cars all the way back was phenomenal. I've not had that experience before. And the ambulance was going through, the incident response group and the police were going through. It was just at the entrance in there. So it caused mayhem, as it always does. Gosh, we've got a lot of incidents on the road at the moment.
0: Well, it's been terrible late. That was okay for the first couple of hours, and then all of a sudden, bang, it's terrible.
1: Whether we're going too fast or merging incorrectly, I'm not sure. But anyway, what I did see and find, that people were so courteous to each other, letting each other through where normally you sort of get people trying to push in. No, I was really quite surprised and delighted by that. Anyway, Jamie McCandy's going to brighten us up.
0: Oh, no.
1: Yes, he's back again.
0: I've asked him not to come here.
1: He pays us to come here, you know that.
0: He's brilliant.
1: No, I've never known such a hard worker in my life as him. He's got the entertainment packages that are coming up and internationally and locally at the pubs. Then we've got Jenny Cole, a self-titled recovering, this is very interesting, principal and author of a book called Teach, Lead and Leave. Now, she walked away from her job that she loved after 20-odd years. There were some terrible incidents in the classrooms. A lot of her teachers were going off on sick leave because they were being attacked. Isn't it a sad thing? My gosh, if we used to get the cane.
0: Oh, we'd be in deep doody.
1: Very deep doody, let me tell you. But anyway, you can't say just the young people won't. Anyway, what's happening? Much loved and radio rascal George Manning, I'm going to have a chat with. I love
0: You're
1: George.
0: Not.
1: I am. He's another one that pays to be on air. No, he doesn't. No. He lives up in Broome, of course, for a long, long time. It's the high season.
0: He is such a good bloke.
1: I love him because he's got a sense of humour, and that's what we all need at the moment. Local resident, tropical Broome. So many people up there at the moment getting away from the cold weather down here. So he's going to give a few tips. He's done a bit of research over the years. He's been there. 15 low-cost or free wonderful ideas while you're up there. Otherwise, the prices can get pretty high during their high season.
0: Perfect.
1: Okay, take care.
0: I got George in trouble many, many years ago. I was doing a radio show for a commercial station, and I fancied myself that I did a bit of an impression of George. And so I used to cross to St. George's Terrace outside of the ABC where allegedly George would give me a traffic report. And you go, "Hello, Ellie. Yes, traffic very, very slow this morning, and everybody better behave." And the ABC, he made the mistake of telling me his bosses said, "Look, stop appearing on Simon's show. This is not on." So once I heard that, I arced it up.
1: I bet you did.
0: Anyway, that was in another lifetime.
1: No, well, you're still very good at it, let me tell you. We could share a few stories about you being other people. That's for sure. You get away with murder, you do.
0: Lovely to talk
1: to
0: you.
1: See you.
0: I look forward to hearing you on the wireless with all of those lovely people after our midday news service, which is just 19 minutes away.
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Nice work from Donovan and the Colours song from the mid-60s. We'll stay in the 60s for just a couple of more minutes with the Seekers.

Seekers and Georgie Girl. 12 minutes to 12. G'day and welcome to Thursday, August 6. It is the 218th day of the year. Only 147 days remain of 2026. And on this day, August 6, in 1965, the Beatles released their fifth studio album, which would also be the title of their second film. They were just asking for a little... help.

We are very close to achieving today's estimated maximum of 20 degrees. At the moment, 19.3. Piece of cake. I think we'll do that with ease. A shower or two is the official word from the Bureau, and those showers will hang around for a while. Friday, Saturday, Sunday, and Monday, all going to be lovely and wet.

0: group's called King Harvest. They're doing a bit of a Van Morrison. Bit of moon dancing. 6 minutes to midday, the morning show was presented by Rockingham Kwinana Mobility, who make remaining independent and living at home easier. They've got a Butte showroom on Dixon Road, Rockingham, you can pop into or have a look at their website. Jen's coming in after our midday news service to keep you company and introduce you to some lovely folks, including George Manning and Jamie McCanty and heaps more between 12 and 3. And then, of course, Ray Finn will slide into Studio 2 here and drive us home between 3 and 6 this afternoon. Thanks to Jackie for all her help on the phones and elsewhere. Good to see you, Jackie. Catch you next week or the week after? We don't know. Later on. She's putting on her glasses. No, that's all right, Dom. Put your glasses on. You'll hear me a lot better. Lovely to see you, Jackie. Anyway, thank you. News coming up, as I mentioned, and that's just 5 minutes away. Have a brilliant Thursday. Stay safe.
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2: Hello, I'm Lewis Donaldson. A witness has appeared before the Royal Commission into Anti-Semitism and Social Cohesion today, detailing their experience at a neo-Nazi rally in New South Wales, Corowa, in 2024. The hearing is examining the key drivers of anti-Semitism, how individuals become radicalised, and the response of governments. A witness appearing under the pseudonym A.D. Weiss says the neo-Nazi rally posed a significant risk, but was comforted residents rejected their presence.
3: The 7-minute video has a whole lot of people shouting things at this particular group as they're giving their 7-minute speech, but the local kids, as they marched off down the road, started using their bikes to flick rocks up at them. So they certainly weren't intimidated by them, but they wanted them out of their town very quickly.
2: A disability rights advocate says she feels she's been targeted for being critical of the National Disability Insurance Scheme. People with Disability WA, Samantha Connor, has made the claim during a parliamentary inquiry into the NDIS in Perth.
4: I got a $1 plan a few weeks ago. That was fun. Apparently, if you speak out against the government, it's not a popular thing. And so, fortunately, I know some people at the top of the food chain in the NDIA, and they gave me a temporary plan.
2: Ms Connor has also raised issues about the future of plan managers under the changes. She says plan managers will be a panel of government gatekeepers and that transfer of power is terrible for people with disability. Artificial intelligence could address Australia's productivity slump if modelling of AI's impact is to be believed. The technology could deliver the economy a productivity boost of up to 2.4%, according to a report released by consultancy EY. That would result in a $116 billion increase to real GDP and an extra 44,000 jobs in the economy as the technology reshapes the labour market. Labour productivity growth has averaged just 0.3% a year in the past decade. One Nation leader Pauline Hanson has detailed who she wants to remove from the country under her mass deportation push. Ms Hanson says she's not against migration, but wants to bring people to Australia who make the country prosperous. Speaking to News 24, Ms Hanson says she isn't concerned about who she is targeting to move.
5: Why bring in to meet people that don't fit the needs that we want in Australia? We don't need any more Uber drivers, nail technicians, dog walkers. These people, gone. Stop all that. So I don't care what people think, whether, you know, it's going to affect their businesses, they're not going to sell that many products or the universities because they won't have the number of foreign students coming in here. I don't care.
2: 41 firefighters from across Australia and New Zealand are on their way to Canada. North America is continuing to experience significant fire activity. In British Columbia, hundreds of homes have been lost to wildfires. The New South Wales Rural Fire Service says the Australian and New Zealand contingent will help support local firefighting operations. US health officials are investigating a salmonella outbreak linked to Mexican jalapeno peppers. 345 people in 27 states have come down sick, with 36 hospitalizations. It's prompted a supplier to recall peppers sent to restaurants including Chipotle Mexican Grill. The outbreak comes amid heightened security of food safety following a recent US cyclosporiasis outbreak. And to sport, the Waratahs have signed playmakers Bernard Foley and Nick Phipps for next season. The veterans will return 7 seasons after they last took the field together for the Waratahs and Wallabies.
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7: Very good afternoon, everyone. Great to be with you again. And Alan Simons, thank you for the morning of entertainment. On the phones today, we have lovely Teresa. She's with us and she's not sailing around the world at the moment. So it's good to have her with us today if you wish to call on 94841927. Now, the current temperature, nearly 20 degrees, which is what we're expecting today, and also a shower or two could come our way. Tomorrow, showers 19 degrees, actually all over the weekend. On Saturday, 16 degrees and showers. The showers are going to be increasing. Increasing even more so on Sunday and 17 degrees. Monday, 18 degrees, showers. And on Tuesday, a shower or two and 19 degrees. Also 20 degrees on Wednesday, partly cloudy day. Thank you so much for joining us. I hope you can stay with us. We've got lots of very interesting people to chat with today. And of course, some great music as well.
0: Celebrating 50 years of Curtain Radio, Jenny Seaton.

0: Roger Moore. Sings a pretty good sort of a song, doesn't he, Jamie?
1: It is, absolutely.
0: Roger, what's his name again? Roger Miller. I was going to say
1: Miller.
0: Roger Cook.
1: Absolutely.
0: Then. I was going to say Roger.
1: No, Roger Cook. Miller's great. Absolutely. Yeah. How are you going, Jen?
0: It's a style. I'm good, thank you, Jamie.
1: That's good
0: to see you.
1: Good energy here on a Thursday, which is good.
0: Yeah, and a bit of rain coming our way. Jamie McCanty is with us, as you can tell. Local and upcoming international acts we're going to talk about.
1: Yes.
0: A renowned musician himself, a talented booking talent booking agent, a media presenter and podcaster, and managing director of Slim Jim and the Enterprises. Well, our time's up now.
1: Thank you. It's been nice for speaking to everybody.
0: No, good to have you with us, Jamie, as always.
1: It's great to see you, Jen.
0: RAC Arena, that's really been a great attribute to Perth, hasn't it?
1: It certainly has. Isn't it funny? Because many years ago, I was part of the Events Industry Association here in WA, and they were actually having public talks regarding the creation of what was called at the time the Meese Stadium, as M-I-E-S-S. It was sort of an acronym for something or other. They were putting out sort of like public... putting up meetings for public comment and sort of what people would expect from their RAC arena. And I remember at the meeting with the architects, Jack Bendat was there representing Perth Wildcats. And of course, Perth Wildcats have now found their home at the RAC arena, which is, you know, good for them and good for the audiences, because it's a really comfortable situation to be in. It's really well catered for when you go for those games. And I remember Jack, in the middle of the meeting, stood up and made a comment saying, because at the time they had no plans of having any subterranean parking at the venue. They were going to run the subway of the railway line through it as the drop-off point, similar to what they do at Optus Stadium, mm-hmm. the drop-off point with the trains. And he said, well, if you don't have parking on site, you won't get high-end memberships. And sure enough, they put parking in the subterranean. In fact, it's still incorporated the railway line to a degree. And, of course, you know, the RAC arena has been born. Now, again, another story related to the quality of sound, which always was a complaint about the entertainment centre being a big tent shed.
0: Yeah.
1: And I think there was a capacity then in those days for about 7,000 or 8,000 at the entertainment centre. And, of course, the RAC arena has got 15,500 in concert mode. So I asked the percussion player from Elton John's band who came to open it, because George Michael failed to come out and open it. So... we went to, I had a chat to him in one of the breaks before he started performing with a couple of the cellists from Elton's band. And he was saying it was in the top five sounding rooms or arenas that he'd ever worked in.
0: How so do I thought we get to myself, it right? Who gets it so right?
1: Well, I've got to tell you though, Jenny, the Perth Concert Hall, which is in the middle of refurbishment at the moment, and hopefully it'll come back bigger and better than it ever has been. I mean, for a venue like Perth Concert Hall, it was built like early 70s,
0: yeah,
1: I think
0: easy.
1: It was,
0: yeah.
1: For the opera companies to perform live with an orchestra and so forth, it's still one of the best acoustic venues in Western Australia, and they got that right, and that was the early 70s. The RAC Arena is a very excellent multi-purpose situation. It can be there for tennis, basketball, concerts, theatre mode, and it can just show those different variables easily and make it work.
0: Isn't it ice hockey there as well?
1: It has when they have the international games over, like demonstration games.
0: Yeah.
1: But, you know, that'd be great one day that ice hockey would be big enough to fill 15,000, a bit like what the Wildcats are doing currently with basketball. But we are blessed. I mean, the concert hall is a great theatre.
0: Beautiful.
1: The Heath Ledger Theatre is a magnificent theatre. His Madge is a gem.
0: Yeah.
1: You know, I really we are lucky. We've got some great amenities
0: here.
1: Well,
0: the people that made it happen, hats off to them.
1: Yeah, absolutely. The architects in particular, because they've got it right from the word go. You're 100% right.
0: Now, what is coming to
1: the... Well, talking about RAC Arena, the next big one that's coming up, Jenny, apart from all the Wildcats games, which sort of kick off very shortly again, is Hans Zimmer with the Next Level Tour, coming on Monday the 12th of October. The Oscar and Grammy Award-winning composer will be performing with a 19-piece band, and apparently the visual effects for this show are just off the planet. That's why it's called The Next Level. So it's going to be a great... For those lovers of that sort of Hans Zimmer's work, they're going to appreciate it. But
0: for those that don't know what he's so famous for...
1: Well, he's made some of the best sound tracks, pretty much he's on par with John Williams as like the modern day John Williams when it comes to soundtracking movies. John Williams was famous working with Spielberg, and Hans Zimmer's done a lot of work with Ridley Scott as well as Chris Nolan. So, you know, great movies, great sound. And really, again, the show is quite specific. He's really driven by putting these tours out, apart from sitting at home and soundtracking movies. Ticketek have got the tickets at $175, or if you won Lotto, $899.
0: Okay, good luck on that one.
1: Yeah, good luck on that one. I think I'll just be happy to pick up a shish kebab on the way home. Tame Impala is a West Australian band, Jenny, that have had a great 20-year career getting great responses all around the world. They have been nominated for Grammys, I think, in the past, many arias and so on. They really have got a market outside of Australia. Well, they're coming back for a two-event tour here in WA, their hometown, on Saturday the 24th and Sunday the 25th of October, which is amazing that a local band can actually get that level. That's 15,000 per night.
0: What sort of music are you talking about?
1: They're pretty much, Tame Impala are very much a psychedelic rock type of thing, a bit like Jefferson Airplane back in the day, a bit like Steppenwolf back in the day.
0: Big following.
1: But they've got a big following with a very modern twist to it. They've released their fifth album, that's why they're touring. But again, for a local band to be able to pull two good houses at RAC Arena is a great effort. Now, Hilary Duff, who we mentioned a few weeks ago, coming to Perth with a huge history with Disney and recording and books and so on, they've already sold out.
0: That is amazing. Completely. What does Hilary Duff do?
1: Well, she's an actress.
0: I know that.
1: And singer.
0: Yeah.
1: But, you know,
0: she's a singer as well.
1: As well, okay. Yeah. So she sold out, Jenny, okay. Which is amazing.
0: There's a heap more coming up. We'll just clear this.
1: Is.
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0: Okay, we do talk entertainment with Jamie McCarty every Thursday. I was going to say Tuesday, but every Thursday. Hilary Duff, we do remember from the early days
1: we
0: of
1: do.
0: Disney. Yeah,
1: absolutely.
0: Boys to Men.
1: Boys to Men, actually.
0: Boys to Men,
1: which is they're an amazing band from the 90s and noughties. That's one of their first tours in about 30 years, so this is going to be interesting how it goes. I'm sure there's a lot of people out there that want to reminisce with the Boys to Men. They're coming on Thursday, the 26th of November. Ticketek, I've got the tickets at $129.90 to $249.90. It's a bit more regulated than the other one. And then Westlife were announced just in the last couple of weeks as well. They were massive also back in the 90s. Another boy band from the UK. Friday the 16th of July next year they're booked into play. Ticketek have got the tickets at $176.25 or $849.10. So if there's any women out there that are in love still with the members of Westlife, I'm sure they'll
0: be... Well, they're not boy band anymore, they're man band.
1: Yeah. Menopause man, maybe.
0: Yes.
1: $849.10 for those husbands that are happy to see their wife going to see another bloke on stage singing a couple of songs. Now, Crown Theatre obviously lost the Beetlejuice, the musical, because the tour now has been cancelled throughout Australia, which is very unfortunate. So to fill the gap, they've got a very interesting show coming into Crown for one night only on Friday the 2nd of October. It's called Mystique, A Journey Beyond Reality. I think we need to go there sometimes, Jen. Maybe that's something for us. You know, Journey Beyond Reality.
0: Dream on, yes.
1: Yeah, internationally acclaimed illusionist and Australia's Got Talent finalist Michael Boyd will be presenting a combination of grand-scale illusion, spectacular visual effects, breathtaking audience interaction and a world-class production. So Michael Boyd's going to be coughing up, copping up $59 or $79 to Ticketmaster, I should say, to see Michael. But do you like magic?
0: I am absolutely in awe and amazed how they can do the things they do. On America's Got Talent. And
1: I know, there's always something coming up.
0: How the heck? They even have little children.
1: And you know the one I really
0: them.
1: Enjoy watching is, you know, the quick change artist now.
0: Oh my gosh, yes.
1: I've never seen anything more remarkable than that. I mean, talk about two people working well together and the way that something would just drop over the top and it's a complete change, a complete colour change. It's
0: everyone's
1: just incredible.
0: Gog, aren't they? That'd be great.
1: I'm a fan of magic. I mean,
0: second effect.
1: And the worst thing about it, I suppose everybody sits there going, how do they do that?
0: We do that.
1: And I suppose when you do find out, it's probably the most disappointing aspect. That's going to be followed by the Book of Mormon that's kicking into Crown Theatre between Tuesday the 20th of October and Sunday the 8th of November. This is one for the adults only. It doesn't say that in its promotion, but I'm saying that.
0: Good on you.
1: I think it's probably best to take, you know, don't take the kids to this one, I should say.
0: Take your auntie.
1: It's a 9-time Tony Award-winning Best Musical from Trey Parker and Matt Stone, the creators of South Park and Team America. Ticketmaster got the tickets at $99, which is really reasonable price for a theatre show of that capacity. Up to $259 if you want down on the front seats.
0: Is it musical?
1: It's a musical, full-blown musical, but it's so funny, Jenny.
0: You've said that.
1: My wife and I didn't know what to expect when we first saw it when it first came over, and we went to see it, and it was just a laugh from the start.
0: It's the
1: to
0: lyrics,
1: finish.
0: Is it?
1: The lyrics, the content,
0: okay.
1: But even the fact that if you're a Mormon, I suppose you're probably the only person that's going to be disappointed by this musical, because it doesn't paint them in the best light.
0: Okay.
1: And I'm just saying to you, but it's a really, really high quality musical, and of course that's going to be followed by the Christmas run, which is Santa Claus the Musical from Hammer Productions, Marina Del Basso.
0: Local. Good on you, Marina.
1: Unreal as always. And it's going to be performing, as it should do, just prior to Christmas, from Friday the 18th to Thursday the 24th, Christmas Eve. Ticketmaster got the tickets at $76.40 and $85.40. I know for a fact, Jenny, that this Christmas period, because of all the people holidaying at Crown and going in there for certain events, it always sells out.
0: Brilliant.
1: So get your tickets now. Don't delay, because you will miss out. This Saturday night, the 8th of August, Tom Gleeson, one of Australia's most notable comedians and a Gold Logie winner also, as well as the host of Hard Quiz and Taskmaster Australia. He'll be performing this Saturday at the PCEC with his Out of Touch tour. $49 to $69 only for a
0: That's
1: ticket.
0: That's inexpensive.
1: That's really good value. That's going to be followed by the Dire Straits Experience, a tribute to Dire Straits, on Friday the 28th of August. Again at PCEC. Ticket. I've got the tickets at $79 to $129. And this is the one that I think everybody's looking forward to. And I'm going to tell you, Jenny, I'm going to give you a heart attack in a second. Mm-hmm. Air Supply will be celebrating their 50th anniversary celebration on Tuesday, the 8th of December at the PCEC. Ticket. I've got the tickets at $139.90 or $1,190.90.
0: Oh my gosh, I wonder what they're getting for that.
1: Well, we better win Lotto for that one. Otherwise,
0: oh, that is wonderful.
1: Yeah, sweep the streets for a few months to get the money up for that one. The Regal's got Disney's Beauty and the Beast, presented by Mercedes College, is presented here a few weeks ago with a lovely interview while Jenny was away. Friday the 21st of August to Sunday the 23rd of August, four shows only, $60 only to get in to see it. I've got to tell you, the standard of that show will be absolutely sensational.
0: We've got a heap more to tell you.
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0: Amazing talent coming to town, and of course local entertainment as well. Jamie McCanty, give us some more.
1: Well, here's a great show, Jenny. It came to Crown a couple of years ago. Casey Donovan was the star of it. It was called Anne Juliet, and it's a bit of a pop musical, but apparently it's really good to watch live. Whopper, all the students of Whopper, musical theatre students, are actually presenting that show on between Friday the 11th of September and Thursday the 17th of September. Six shows only, and again it's going to be the wonderful talent that we've got here at Whopper, and that beautiful complex they've built in Northbridge. Mindaroo Foundation had a lot to do with that as well, but it's really, this should be a really great show. $89 only for the tickets from Ticket Tech, so that's a great value show. Then that's Anne Juliet, presented by Whopper at the Regal. Suzanne Vega, again another really internationally acclaimed 80s folk singer and songwriter, had huge hits with Luca and Marlena on the Wall. She'll be coming to the Regal on Saturday the 26th of September on Grand Final Day, no less. A ticket, I've got the tickets at $99.90 to $129.90. And Suzanne Vega has never stopped touring since she first came to prominence in the 80s. That's going to be followed by Hammer Productions' version of Priscilla, Queen of the Desert. I've seen this show on stage before, Jenny. It's a great show to see live.
0: Every time I've seen one of their shows, Marina's and her husband's shows, have been amazing.
1: They are.
0: International level. I'm not kidding. Yeah. Just wonderful.
1: And I really have to say that the talent that she pulls in for those shows, like a couple of the other theatre companies here in WA, are just the best of the best. So I'm looking forward to this. It's a great laugh, Priscilla, Queen of the Desert. If you love the movie, you're going to love the musical. I've got the tickets at $70.90 to $149.90. And again, there's only a limited amount of shows there between the 17th of October and 25th. Don't waste your time. Tuesday, the 25th of August at the Astor, Go West and Debbie Gibson, two of the big stars from the 80s, will be performing there as a double bill. Tickets are pretty reasonable price for two internationals, $99.90 to $149.90. I think Go West, one of my favourite bands in the 80s. Debbie Gibson, I'm not that aware of, but I know that she had a huge career in America. And I think she also appeared in the Disney shows as well along the way. Yeah, I'm pretty sure. Hermits, who are no strangers here to Curtain Radio, they've got their Australian tour coming through on Wednesday, the 26th of August. Ticketek have got the tickets at $89.90. That's going to be followed by Kate Sobrano at the start of September, Friday the 4th. She's going to be doing the Australian Made Tour, and it's an excellent tour. It's been running for quite a few months around the other states. And $91.70 will get you a ticket from Ticketek to go and see Kate Sobrano. Our friends, the Murphy Brothers, will be running 80s movies hits performed by VHS Pirates on Saturday the 19th of September, a great homage to the 80s soundtrack hits that we all sort of became accustomed to when a song was almost as important as the movie. $59.90 for a ticket from Ticketek to go and see the Murphy Brothers with VHS Pirates and the 80 movies hits. And then Midge Ewer, the member of Ultravox, that also wrote Do They Know It's Christmas, the famous charity song with Bob Geldof that raised so much money for Ethiopians. He's going to be performing on Thursday the 8th of October. This is his hits tour, the catalogue tour. And Ticketek have got the tickets at $99.90 and $149.90. There's a couple of quick picks here of really talented people I thought that the listeners might want to know about, Jenny. It's the Ellington Jazz Club this Sunday have got the wonderful Victoria Newton, and the name of the show is You in the Night and the Music. It's this Sunday, as I mentioned, at 5 p.m. It's $25 for students seated or $30 for general seated. And Victoria Newton, apart from being one of the great singing teachers at WAPA, she's had a great career in jazz, and she's really worth seeing. She's an exceptional singer. And again, for $30 in a place like the Ellington, you're going to get a quality show. And talking about another quality venue that does some great work, you know, three or four nights a week, is Lyrics Underground in Mount Lawley. And they've got the Slow Hand 40 Years of Eric Clapton show happening this Sunday, again at 5 p.m. as a start. And the tickets from Oztix are only $28.60. There's a fair few free gigs available to go and witness at your local pub, club or tavern. So all you have to do is rock up and you can get a seat and enjoy whatever the entertainment is they're supplying to you. And that starts tonight at the Currumbine Bar and Bistro between 6 and 9 for dinner with Craig Ballantyne. And also tonight at Sir Henry's Northbridge between 8:30 and 11:30. You can catch the Damien Cripps Trio. On Friday, you can catch the Dr. Bogus at the Cornerstone Ale House in Butler between 8:30 and 11:30. That's always a big session. The Longshots Duo are appearing at the Brook Bar and Bistro in Ellenbrook between 6 and 10. Crush will be doing the Best of the 90s and Noughties at the Woodvale Tavern this Friday between 9 and 12. Travis Caudle's at the Indian Ocean Brewing Company in Mendari between 7 and 10. Great place for a sundowner there, Jenny, right there on the marina, watching the sun go down. It's a beautiful spot. Portofino's Beach Bar and Kitchen in Queen's Beach, another great spot up that northern corridor. Between 5 and 8, you can catch Craig Ballantyne on Friday night. Todd Woodward will be at Valencia Bar and Grill this Friday between 5 and 8. Chris Murphy is launching the Brabham Hotel, which only opened last week for a soft opening, but their official opening is this Friday. And from all the reports, it's literally been slammed from lunch to dinner.
0: Where is it?
1: Brabham. The suburb is Brabham in the Swan Valley.
0: Swan Valley, of course.
1: It's one of those like new development areas, and all of a sudden it becomes a... Well, remember back in my day, Jenny, I mean, Wanneroo used to start past Belga and then went to Yanship. And now there's about 40 different suburbs between, Belga and Yanship now. So Chris Murphy's going to be appearing there to launch the Brabham Hotel this Friday between 5 and 8. Ivan John's at the Kingsley Tavern for dinner through 6 to 9 this Friday. And Mick Green's going to keep the members and their guests happy down at Fremantle Sailing Club between 5.30 and 8.30. This Saturday, you can catch Millhouse at the Mustang Bar in Northbridge between 11 and 2.30pm. Also on Saturday, Todd Woodward's at Portofino's Beach Bar and Kitchen in Queens Beach between 5 and 8. Valencia Bar and Grill in Caversham are hosting Craig Ballantyne between 5 and 8 this Saturday. Gerard Monique is at the Shoalwater Tavern between 5.30 and 8.30 this Saturday.
0: Just going back to the Mustang Bar, you said 11am to 2.30.
1: No, 11pm.
0: And that's what I don't think you said because I am shocked
1: Okay.
0: that

0: Yeah. At night to 2:30 in the morning.
1: My goodness. Now, do people really, still do that?
0: Yeah, they take a couple of Baroccas and they're usually right for a couple of hours.
1: No, we used to do it.
0: We used to do it and get home at 6 o'clock and be out the door at 8 to go to work.
1: I know. Very true.
0: Damien Cripps will be at the Red Roof Bar and Grill in Bullsbrook. I've got to say that Tom and Mel, that own, have just sold it. This is their last trading night. So congratulations to Tom and Mel for supporting music for as long as you have. And I think the knees up they're going to have this Saturday night is going to be massive. Fun. But Damien will be there to kick it off at 5 o'clock. I think Men in Their Sheds will be there as well and a few others. So it's going to be a big party night in Bullsbrook this weekend. Ivan John's at the Brabham Hotel between 5 and 8 this Saturday. Travis is at the Generous Squire in the heart of the city between Hay Street and Murray Street between 6 and 10 this Saturday. Dr. Bogus are going down to the Brighton Mandra this Saturday, which will be a massive night. We had a massive Saturday there last week. Looks like Mandra people are out and about in the middle of winter. And the Bassendean Hotel is hosting Karis Thompson this Saturday between 8:30 and 11:30. A couple of quick Sunday sessions. 7th Avenue Bar and Restaurant have got Travis Caudle this Sunday for lunch between 12 and 3. Todd Woodward's doing lunch at the Currumbine Bar and Bistro between 12 and 3 this Sunday. The Brook in Allenbrook have got I-Band playing between 2 and 6 between lunch and dinner. Portofino's have got Peter Greeley performing this Sunday between 4 and 7. Gerard Monique is going down to Mandra at the Bridge Garden Bar next to the old bridge that we used to travel over religiously to get to the other side of Mandra. It's right there in the corner. He'll be performing there between 1 and 4 this Sunday. Craig's going to be at the Kalamunda Hotel, Craig Ballantyne, for a Sunday session between 3 and 6. Denise DiMarchi will be at the Brabham Hotel this Sunday between 3 and 6. And Chad Ellis will be at Mindari at the Boat between 2 and 5 this Sunday. And that's a great session up there, especially on the marina.
1: What about Monday?
0: Monday, well, we got the Peter Greeley. Yes, we have got Peter Greeley performing at Sir Henry's Northbridge between 8 and 11. How many people go out on Mondays these days?
1: Not me.
0: You've got to be keen, don't you?
1: You've got to be keen. But good on them for it.
0: I think it's an industry night, Jenny, and that's why they've got it open. So anybody that was working hospitality over the weekend, waitresses, barmaids, barmen.
1: That's a great thing.
0: It's a great idea. At least they can get together and have a social, you know, after they finish their week of work and before they start their next week of work. And on Tuesday, again, Claudia Tripp will be there. And Claudia Tripp is one of the best up-and-coming country artists in Australia at the moment. She's got some great material out and some great film clips. She's got a real look about it. She's got purple hair.
1: Has she?
0: But yeah, for a cowgirl. But she's really is a standout performer. So if you love your country music, Claudia Tripp is about as good as it gets at the moment.
1: I think country music, and you'd endorse this, I'm sure, has become extremely popular.
0: Well, so much so that even friends of yours, you know, Bob and Ben Maher, have got this brand new
1: boot scooting at the post office.
0: Expo going on. Well, the old post office called Black Betty's at one time as well, but the great thing about it, though, is that it's doing that well because, again, as you just said, country music is a real flavour of the month.
1: What would turn it around? Is there a particular artist or some?
0: Taylor Swift, I think, is the key of this, because Taylor was one that sort of came in as a country artist and now has morphed into this beautiful pop artist. But she's educated all these young women in particular.
1: That's why, because she's young and she's got a fresh sound to it. Because
0: exactly.
1: We've only often seen with men country music people singing, "My dog died and my wife left me." And that's
0: there's a lot of them in the saddle since my horse died. It's the famous line.
1: I know. But it was cute at the time. Now, tell us about the podcast.
0: The podcast, we did a podcast last Tuesday. We launched Brendan Fuster's, which was the one about beehives that I mentioned last week. That was uploaded on Tuesday night, but we actually recorded another one on Tuesday, Mark and I, and that was with a guy, I'm trying to remember, Mike Bull.
1: Right.
0: Mike Bull, and Mike Bull is one of the leaders of the AMWU over in Melbourne and gave his perspective of what's going on in Victoria and also with unions around Australia at the moment and the necessity for unions to still be retained as part of our employment opportunities and making sure everything's fair and balanced and also safety. And so it was a great conversation. I think people out there that may have had any negative misconceptions about the union, they're probably going to get a different sort of view of it from his perspective. And we did challenge him on a few things. But it was interesting, though, that, you know, he talked about the formation of how unions were formed in Australia, then how the Labor Party was formed from the support with the unions.
1: Yeah, that was interesting.
0: And also and interesting to see what's going to happen historically, because since Bob Hawke, there's been certain acts that have been with progressive with progressive parties being being in play, there's been a lot of restrictions placed on unions, so they haven't got the power of doing mass striking any

0: longer, and their penalties are then imposed on them. So it was a very interesting chat. As I was certainly, I came out for the better, knowing more about the unions.
1: Yeah, we have to understand things that we are critical of. And I remember back, I think, in the 60s, that they were on the they were headlines all the time, the unions.
0: Yeah,
1: and
0: they
1: I remember the
0: were.
1: Men's, I think I was receptionist at the Savoy Hotel at the time, and the union, not the leaders, but the members would
0: Your
1: come
0: members
1: in
0: coming
1: to
0: in.
1: Talk to the workers, and they'd all wear a little hat, you know, the hats that men wore in those days.
0: Yeah.
1: And you could tell they were union people, but there was something that we didn't quite know what the heck it was all about, whether they were bullying people or controlling.
0: Yeah, there was always rumours about that. I think we tried to challenge Mike on those sort of comments as well, that the perception at the moment with the amount of bikies, for example, that have infiltrated into the CFMEU contracts that they're working with, the big build in Victoria at the moment. He doesn't feel that that's the case. They're not employed by the unions. He said they're just coming in as subcontractors because every bikie's allowed to have a job, so to speak.
1: Oh, I
0: so that's what he—that's what his suggestion was. But you know, people out there need to understand that he's standing on a certain soapbox, and that and he's going to support that anyway.
1: It's leveled out to the better.
0: Yeah, I think so.
1: So just for people to go to YouTube, what do they type in?
0: Just tell me how good you are, which is the name of the.
1: Have you got an hour?
0: And everybody does for an hour. They sit around and they tell me how good they are.
1: I love that title.
0: And I have to say that it's been. Again, everything that we've done so far to me has been an education. I love the research of it, but more importantly, interesting to see what people's perceptions are after they see the podcast and they come back and give you their idea or their feelings. And I have to say, all of it's been really super supportive.
1: That's what's so good, I think, about podcasting. You can watch it from home.
0: Yeah.
1: You can learn a lot more about a subject that you've never really known
0: about. Yeah, we pride ourselves, Jenny, that we don't actually edit the podcast at all. No. What we're trying to do is basically, even if we do like fluff it and stagger over words or
1: stuff. But we do that in here all the time.
0: All the time. But the thing is that we don't want to cut it and try and make it like slick and perfect. We'd prefer to be as organic as we can, but we don't want to have it cut where the context of the conversation is interfered with. Yeah. So really what you're seeing is how these people are reacting. You can make your assessment by their face, how they're reacting to it, what they're saying and so forth. And I have to say that the level of generosity of all the people that participate in the podcast has been really refreshing.
1: I think that they are welcoming the way that they is presented, podcasts are presented.
0: Well, maybe it is a reaction against what the press has done before, where they've actually hound people into saying things they probably, the inference after it's been edited is negative. And I think what these people, the interviewees, are appreciating is the fact that it's very raw, it's very basic, but at least it's honest.
1: I couldn't agree with you more. Thank you, Jamie.
0: Have a great day, Jen.
1: You too,
0: good to see you.

0: Go Elvis. His latest flame, and before that we had Hines with The Beating of My Heart from 1965. Now, I'm sure you're probably aware of the fact that we here at Curtain Radio are celebrating our 50th anniversary of this fabulous radio station. It's been so successful over all the years, and we're very happy to say it continues to be so. Now, what we're doing, we've got quite a few functions over the year, and this particular one coming up, we're inviting three people today, the first three that ring through, to come and join us for our 50th anniversary morning tea and exhibition to be shown to you all on the day of the 21st of August. It's a Friday. Now, it's from 9 a.m. You don't have to be a member. It would be just great if you enjoy Curtain Radio to come along and say hello to everybody. So it'll be morning tea first. Then you'll have a tour of the exhibition in the library here at Curtin University. And the grounds of the university are absolutely beautiful. They're worth looking at as well. So if you would like to have an invitation, it'll be sent out to you, emailed out to you. Just give us a call quite right now to Teresa on 9484 1927. You don't need to be a member, and it'd be lovely to see you all. That's the 21st of August on Friday, a morning tea, and you'll have a tour of the exhibition of our 50 years of brilliant radio.
1: It all begins when the lights go down. 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

Linda Ronstadt there with Bob or Pitiful Me. Now, if you love coins, if you love banknotes, I know we all love that, or stamps, don't miss the Perth Numismatic Society Fair. It's on Saturday the 8th of August, this coming Saturday, 9 a.m. to 2 p.m. It's going to be held at the South Perth Community Centre, Sandgate Street. Now, they'll be buying, they'll be selling, there'll be valuations, expert advice, and even free coins for the children. How about that? 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
2: Can

Chuck Berry and Sweet Little 16. It's a faded memory of being Sweet Little 16 to all of us, I think. Before that, we had The Culture Club with Do You Really Want to Hurt Me from 1982. Let's go to the news with JJ Cale.

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2: Hello, I'm Lewis Donaldson. A witness has appeared before the Royal Commission into Anti-Semitism and Social Cohesion today, detailing police response in Australia following the death of Hezbollah's leader in 2024. The hearing is examining the key drivers of anti-Semitism, how individuals become radicalised, and the response of governments. A witness under the pseudonym ADY describes how police acted to prevent prohibited symbols and flags appearing in the streets.
3: We were concerned that we may have large numbers of individuals start flying that particular symbol, which was prohibited. So what we went about was educating the community around the fact that this was a prohibited symbol and they would be committing an offence. We went as far as putting a message in Arabic.
2: A national cycling advocacy group says Australia's adoption of internationally recognised e-bike regulations is a sensible move. The federal government has announced today the Australian Competition and Consumer Commission is being tasked to develop national standards for e-bikes. Director of National Advocacy at We Ride Australia, Stephen Hodge, spoke to National Radio News about what this will mean for consumers.
4: And that will develop as international standards develop. So we are back on the page of a globally consistent approach to e-bikes, and we know they're booming around the world. They're a fantastic solution for local mobility. They're healthy and they address the cost of living crisis.
2: A potential link has been found between being a first or second born child and disease risk. Shannon Kirkwood has more.
5: US scientists analysed the health records database of more than 10 million people from over 5 million two-child families. Of 418 diseases analysed, 150 showed significant birth order associations. Firstborns were more often diagnosed with neurodevelopmental and some mental health conditions and had higher rates for allergy-related conditions. Secondborn children more often had diagnoses of substance abuse, migraine and digestive issues. Some of the reasons for this may include closer observation of firstborns leading to early diagnosis and the exposure of older peer groups at an earlier stage for younger siblings. But the scientists say this cannot be interpreted as direct evidence birth order causes a particular disease.
2: Emergency services in Port Adelaide have warned of a toxic structure fire which is burning sulphur. A 1 kilometre evacuation zone is in place surrounding Moonta Road. The Metropolitan Fire Service says people should not enter the area as it is extremely dangerous. A wet and windy week can be expected across the country's south. The Bureau of Meteorology's David Croc has tomorrow's forecast.
6: A cloud band will continue streaming over inland Western Australia and parts of South Australia on Friday. Behind it comes a strong cold front which will reach southwest Western Australia later in the day before continuing across southern Australia over the course of the weekend. Elsewhere, the dry season is in full swing across northern Australia with just a few light showers along parts of the Queensland coast.
2: Hundreds of people have witnessed a rare chord change to a small organ in an Eastern German medieval church. It has been playing the same piece of music at a glacial pace for nearly 25 years. This week's chord change from 7 notes to 8 represented the completion of around 4% of the 639-year project. The next change is scheduled for October next year when the lower of the two E notes will be released. To sport, and the Cowboys will be hoping to bounce back in tonight's NRL clash against the Titans following last week's 70-point loss to the Roosters.
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9: It's hovering around 20 degrees in Perth today. It's pretty cloudy outside. We are expecting a couple of showers, fairly light though. Tomorrow, Friday, 7th of August, 19 degrees expected and showers. Showers again on Saturday and 16 degrees, 17 degrees for Sunday. Showers will be increasing on Monday, 16 degrees. Showers again, so pretty wet days ahead of us. On Tuesday, 16 degrees, a shower or two. But on Wednesday, partly cloudy and 20 degrees. And this is Curtin FM 100.1. It's great to be with you. Hope you're enjoying the music. Bangles.

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Robertson Library on Curtin's Bentley campus. 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Robertson Library on the Bentley campus.

Richard, of course, there with the shadows. 30 minutes past 1 o'clock. Well, here's a question you can ask yourself. Are you curious about the world? There's so much we should know about other cultures and other people, the way they think, don't you think? You can join what is called the Friendship Force of Perth. It sounds a great idea, who will give you the opportunity to actually host and visit people in over 60 countries, or from over 60 countries, I imagine. There are meetings, there are social events held monthly, and inquiries at this mobile number, 0417 962 543. On the roads, emergency works are being carried out on Scarborough Beach Road at the moment, westbound at Huntress Road in Innaloo. The left lane at the moment is closed by Western Power. Speed has been reduced to 40 kilometres an hour. Traffic is slow in the area. Once again, be aware of that if you will. And a breakdown on the Mitchell Freeway northbound exit to Lucan Drive in Ridgewood. The truck is in the left emergency lane. Clarence Four.

0: Little River Band. Still going very strong back in the 70s in their prime with Shut Down, Turn Off. And before that, we had Classics 4 with Every Day With Your Girl from 1967. Coming back with my next guest for this hour, Jenny Cole. She's a self-titled recovery principal and author. She's written a book called Lead or Leave. A very interesting story.
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0: Radio. Well, I consider it to be an absolute bonus if, and everyone would agree with me, I'm sure, that if you're in long-term employment and you really do enjoy what you're doing, it really is a great thing to get up in the morning, go to work and feel you've achieved something. Well, not everyone has that benefit, unfortunately. We do have a lady joining us right now who's written a book called Lead or Leave. It's a very interesting story, but it is her story. Jenny Cole has written this book and she joins us right now. Jenny, good afternoon to you.
5: Hello, Jenny. It's delightful to be here.
0: Well, thank you very much indeed. It's an interesting story, and it's actually quite a sad one, to be very honest with you, to think that, you know, things happened in your employment that really chose, well, you made the choice then, of course, to move on. You just couldn't keep going. I wonder if you wouldn't mind then just telling people the story itself.
5: So I was a school principal. I'd been a teacher and I loved my career. And I had found myself initially in a small school and I loved it, and then I promoted and became in a big school, and as I was a special education principal, so my school was for kids with disabilities, and the kids were really challenging, but also the expectations of the system had become more challenging. And to cut a very long story short, I found myself one day in front of a group of staff who were working with kids with some pretty challenging behaviours, and they were looking to me for advice, and I looked at them and I said, you can all go back into the classroom. And I knew that they were exhausted and tired, and one of them had been assaulted that day. I said, or you can go on workers' compensation. And then I said, and I couldn't think of a third option, and I said, or I could just leave. And I literally picked up my handbag and walked out of the school and never went back. And I now look back and realise I was just overwhelmed and out of my depth. And yeah.
0: Well, you know, the story that you're telling, of course, working in school, trying to keep a good pace and calmness, I suppose, with children that have got challenges, in itself is pretty hard to deal with, I think. And of course, with their challenges, they could become a little bit out of control sometimes, obviously, or completely out of control, it seems.
5: Yes, sometimes. And I've devoted the last 10 years, I call myself a recovering principal because I never want anyone to get to the point that I got to where I felt like I had no option other than to leave. And schools, be it for students with disabilities or just mainstream schools, are very complex places, and with all sorts of challenges, be it challenging behaviour, but society expectations and just compliance. And I call it the frog in boiling water. You know, we go into our professions loving it, the water's warm, we splash about, and gradually the water gets warmer, and until the point where teachers and leaders in schools feel like that they're boiling alive sometimes.
0: Jenny, I think most people have heard of teachers airing how they feel about the situation. We're sort of repeating exactly what you're saying here, but not in just in schools that with children with challenges in other schools. I wonder what has made this change, because we didn't grow up with that happening in the classroom. What do you think's going on at the moment?
5: We all have a very nostalgic view of what schools are and what schooling is, but I don't think that's been the reality for some time. I think what's going on is we have a school system that's designed for the 1950s, and we're not in the 1950s anymore. And we used to be brought up in villages, and we would take responsibility for each other's kids. But these days, parents work a long way from home, and they commute, and students are in daycare, and all of those sorts of things. And schools are taking on a lot of the roles that society and the village used to be responsible for, just making being a teacher and a leader in schools far more complex than we remember.
0: That's a good summary, actually. You're absolutely right. It was very different back then in school. I mean, great respect for your teachers, and anything out of control, you got a duster thrown at you or something. The boys got the cuts if they were misbehaving, which wasn't comparable to today. Okay, I mean, we're not going to change the lifestyle that families have to go through these days. They are both working. They are commuting long distances, a lot of them. And the children, do you think they're feeling a little neglected, that their parents aren't around as much? What do you think? When you were in with the challenging kids that were challenging, have you heard from other teachers, though? What are they actually saying?
5: Oh, absolutely. So I've coached and worked with hundreds of teachers and school leaders, and what they're saying is, well, what the research is saying is that teachers are working 50 hours a week and they only have 25 contact hours. So what are we asking them to do in all of that other time? Admin and compliance and well-being and following up with families and checking in with psychologists and all of those extra responsibilities. So it's really easy to say that children have changed, and maybe they have, but I think the expectations on what a school or a teacher can manage, that's what's changed.
0: What can be done about it, though?
5: I think providing schools and teachers with, you know, admin support to do some of those non-essential teaching roles. I was in a school yesterday. It was first thing in the morning, and I was meeting with the leadership team, but we had to wait for the deputy because she was literally directing traffic on the main road outside the school. And so we're spending a very hefty wage on that person spending 20 minutes of her morning every day directing traffic. So schools have become buried under the non-essential things. Teachers love to

0: fabulous places, but we need to support them with more administrative support and practical support.
1: Yeah, we're talking more finance available, don't we, from the government?
0: Well, yes, probably, or redirecting the finance in a way that is going to actually provide support.
1: With technology, Jenny, mm-hmm. I would have thought that it would be an easy thing to do.
0: So if there is a child misbehaves in your class, you have to enter that on a system, and you've got to let the parents know, and you've got to ring. That can't be taken by technology.
1: Fair enough.
0: Sure, we use technology to do that job, but they are requirements that that we can't delegate to somebody else. Can't delegate to technology.
1: Well, it obviously has to be looked at. I mean, it's a reality, isn't it, that the teachers have been saying for so long now that they just don't have enough time to do what they have to do. I don't know how you can shortcut it unless you have more staff, administration staff taking over, or helpers of the teachers.
0: So it will come down to finance. It always does. But most people will be aware that the teachers in Victoria are striking at the moment, and they're striking for more pay. I don't think it's more pay that we need. I think being able to use that money to properly support. But there are no levers for that, so you can't strike for admin support. You can only really strike for wages and conditions. So I think it involves people thinking quite laterally and perhaps redesigning education, so that's a huge issue, but it's also about parents and communities supporting the school, so being supporting the school rather than being adversarial or
1: judgmental.
0: And judgmental, that's probably the word, yes.
1: Yeah, that is very true. I often wonder about, how people behave if their child goes home and says, well, you know, the teacher was hard to me. And parents get a bit sort of protective, I suppose, overprotective sometimes. And then they come to you and take up your time, don't they? And you have to deal with all of that. You have to be a psychologist as well.
0: Correct. And that is what principals are saying, is their biggest concern is dealing with angry, argumentative, litigious parents.
1: Mm-hmm.
0: And so that's, again, something that people don't normally see, is the time that the leadership team are caught up working through issues with parents.
1: Mm. So it's really just the system, forgetting about the emotional side of it and everything. That's really horrendous anyway. But the actual admin system is not being brought up to the year 2026, you think?
0: I think so. And for good reason, we want to make sure that resources go as close to the classroom as possible. And so, you know, employing education assistants and those sorts of things is great, but the society is demanding a great deal more from schools, and we just need to do it slightly differently.
1: Well, teachers have an incredible role out there. We certainly can't do without them. I think we all remember our teachers when we were young, and there were some were good, some were cruel, some were nasty. Like I said,
0: but they make a difference, and the good ones know that. My aim is to retain the really good ones. We're trying really hard to recruit new teachers, but I think we should be giving some thought to how we retain the people who want to be there and who are already doing a good job.
1: No doubt about it. Now, these days, what's taking up your time, Jenny?
0: So I coach and do leadership development with leaders in schools, and the irony of me being a failed leader and teaching leadership skills, that's not lost on me. But as I said at the beginning, I don't want anybody to get to the point where I did, to become overwhelmed and burnt out. And so part of what I do, as you said, I wrote a book called Teach, Lead or Leave, to help people stay in the profession and know that they have alternate pathways and careers within the profession. It's not just a matter of, oh, well, I'm stuck in a classroom or I have to quit. Some options and avenues that people can explore to make sure that they still stay thriving in their career.
1: What about people that are in other careers other than teaching? Would the book give some information as to how they can perhaps move out into other areas?
0: Absolutely. I say that it's for all caring professionals, so for nurses, first responders, anybody

0: in early childhood daycare and so forth, because they're often people who care really deeply and are very loyal. And so they're the people who say, oh, I can't quit. And so we'll often stay beyond what is reasonable. So yes, teach, lead or leave. I nearly made it just lead or leave, and I added the teach to the beginning of it, but very useful to anyone who's in that kind of field about making sure that you know that you have a variety of options, not just one.
1: Oh, absolutely. And I mean, just talking generally now, with the introduction of AI and career paths going in different directions, it is very important to know that perhaps there are other things out there for you if you're very unhappy with what you're doing, very sadly. So I reckon if anything we can read about that, because a lot of people are a little bit sort of jittery at the moment, aren't they, as to what they can do. The whole thing is, if you're in one profession for so many years, it's very difficult, isn't it, to think to do something else. What else can I do?
0: Absolutely. And one of the pathways is about pivoting. So just, you know, if you're a classroom teacher, you might want to just go into a support role in the system, or you might want to just take a year out and do something and refresh yourself. And that, and when we're fresh, we can see other options. And we, but for teachers and for nurses and similar police, our identity is often very tied up in what we do.
1: Yeah.
0: And so that makes it really hard to leave or to see other options, but there are always other options out there.
1: And having human frailties, I think saying thank you, you're doing a great job, doesn't hurt occasionally.
0: Absolutely. And so when I say support your school, sometimes that might just mean writing a really nice email saying, my child really enjoyed your class, thank you very much.
1: I couldn't agree with you more. I think that is very important. Jenny, thank you very much. Is your book available now?
0: Yes, it is. It can be purchased on Amazon or any of the online platforms, Teach, Lead or Leave.
1: Well, you made a good choice, and good on you that you're out there trying to change it as well. Thank you very
0: Thank
1: much
0: you
1: for
0: so
1: joining
0: much,
1: us.
0: Jenny.
1: Bye-bye, Jenny. That was Jenny Cole.

It's been heard. Bill Deal and the Rondells there from 1969, and we also had The Shadows with a theme for The Young Lovers. That was instrumental, of course, from 1964. 20 minutes away from news time. Come home.

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0: Burton Cummings there with I'm Scared from 1976. And before that, we had Lulu with Morning Dew from 1967. How about the Easy Beats?
1: I think I'm too much in love. You know I'm too much in love.

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You never can tell. Chuck Berry there from that great movie. You remember that one with John Travolta? And before that, we had Tom Jones, Esco to the News with Van Morrison.

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2: Hello, I'm Lewis Donaldson. Qantas and the Australian and International Pilots Association say they have reached a provisional agreement on a wage deal, avoiding industrial action. It comes after the airline's long-haul pilots this week voted in favour of industrial action, including 24-hour stoppages and delayed sign-ons. The Pilots Association says they're hopeful the agreement can be formalised in the coming days. Qantas says it was pleased to have reached an in-principle agreement on a deal that would include significant pay increases and rostering improvements. Physical Disability Australia is asking the government to rethink how it measures the success of the NDIS. CEO Suzanne Gearing has addressed an NDIS Senate Committee inquiry in Perth today. She says the bill in its current form doesn't recognise that inclusion is not a cost to society, but rather a return on humanity.
3: Let's measure success not by what we cut, but by what we enable. Not by how much we restrict access, but by how many people we lift into employment, community participation and independence. Not by who has won this battle, but by how well we collaborate together to achieve an outcome that works for everyone.
2: If passed, it will lead to the biggest structural change to the National Disability Insurance Scheme. Advocates have raised concerns about the cuts and outcomes for people with disability. The ABC has apologised for its controversial segment which described the murder of mining magnate Gina Rinehart. Managing Director Hugh Marks announced the ABC would remove the content and say they have apologised to Ms Rinehart. The ABC Ombudsman found the film did not breach editorial policies but had fallen short of community expectations. The public broadcaster says the relevant material has been removed from the episode, part of the Race Around the World series. An Indigenous education expert says the latest NAPLAN results demonstrate schools are failing Indigenous students. The results released this week reveal more than 60% of Indigenous children in the NT required additional support for reading and numeracy. Charles Darwin University's Associate Professor Tracy Woodruff has told NIRS News it's an unfair system.
4: In Australia, your intelligence is measured in English. And if you don't happen to speak English as a first, second or even third language, but you're expected to take an assessment in that language, it sets you off at a disadvantage already.
2: Labor MP Ed Husic has announced he is taking a short period of medical leave to recover from injuries sustained in a serious multi-vehicle crash. Mr Husic was driving home along the M7 on Tuesday night when a truck hit the rear of his sedan. Husic was discharged on Wednesday with minor abrasions, fractures and a concussion. New South Wales police confirmed the truck was a B-double and that a ute was also caught up in the incident near Richmond Road. New research provides the first global review linking high temperatures and heat waves to poorer mental health in children and young people. Shannon Kirkwood has the details.
5: The findings show adverse mental health outcomes increase by almost 1% for children with every 1 degree Celsius rise in daily temperature. The review found children aged between 5 and 15 years are the most vulnerable. Their risk of poor mental health outcomes increases by 25% during heat waves and by 1.5% in higher temperatures. Flinders University's Jacqueline Stevens says some of the reasons for this include disruptions to outdoor activities, education and recreational opportunities.
2: And to sport, Australian Talia Gibson will be in the third round of the Toronto WTA event later this evening, where she'll play Ekaterina Alexandrova. Earlier today, Maya Joint won her second round match, while Australia's number one men's player, Alex Diminor, will take on Cameron Norrie in the third round of the Montreal ATP Masters tomorrow morning, Australian time.
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8: It's 19 degrees at the moment in town, 19.5 to be exact. We could have a couple of showers, may have already had them, but it's not going to amount to a lot, only about 1 millimetre. Looking at tomorrow, Friday, 19 degrees, showers are coming through for the weekend as well. Saturday, 16 degrees and showers. Showers increasing for Sunday, 17 degrees. Monday, 16 degrees, showers again. We do need that rain, don't we? A shower or two on Thursday and 16, and 20 degrees expected on Wednesday, and only partly cloudy. This is our final hour. 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

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Now, the One Accord community choir sing at many community functions. 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

Max Merritt there with Western Union Man. Max Merritt and the Meteors, and before that we had Jim Campbell with The Lights of Tucson from 1971. Here's a bit of Elvis.

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5: Curtain Radio. Well, we sure miss the company of the wonderful and the much-loved radio rascal George Manning, who finds his way down to Perth from Broome around Christmas time and usually goes on air and does the breakfast programs during the break. So I welcome him to the program. He's a long-term resident of that beautiful place that people love to go to during our winter time to get the warm air. George, g'day.
6: Auntie Jenny, how are you?
5: Oh, look, I'm good. We envy you. It's been pretty cold this winter down here.
6: I know. I've been looking down at you from this wonderful place in the state. And when it's, I mean, you haven't had that much rain, but gee whiz, you've made up for it and cool, haven't you?
5: We have. It's absolutely right. How long have you been up in Broome, George?
6: Well, I first came to Broome as a holidaymaker back in the mid-70s. And then the ABC, over a liquid lunch one day, said, how would you like to go to Broome for 12 months? And I said, I'd love to. And the family said, let's do it, Dad. And so off we went, and we lived in Broome for just over 18 years.
5: My gosh, that was a long 12 months.
6: Oh, it was. And I tell you what, the shortest 18 years of my life.
5: That is just fantastic, to be in a place that you love to be, which is, it's obviously the case, and of course so many people from Perth and, you know, surrounding areas go to Broome to get into that beautiful warm sunshine and so many events that happen up there. What are you doing now up there, George?
6: Well, I've for a long time been closely associated with the Broome Turf Club, and this is that time of the year when, you know, we have the big races like Ladies' Day and the Broome Cup, which in fact are only just over a week away. So
5: right.
6: I've been getting busy doing all sorts of wonderful things that have to do with horses.
5: Good on you. Gosh, you've got the life, haven't you?
6: I have. I really, really have. Yeah.
5: Now, during the high season, the prices can be pretty high, and I would imagine coming up for the Broome Cup, the population will double up there.
6: Well, it does. Roughly speaking, about 40,000. It's a lot of people. When off-season, we're just under 20, about 18,500.
5: Isn't that wonderful for tourism up there?
6: Well, it's, you know, there are a lot of things that bring people to Broome. And I guess, you know, the main one is that lovely expression, Cable Beach. But there's a lot more to do than just, you know, sit on the beach and get a tan in a hurry, because it's an old pearling place, and there are still lots of things to do with the history of Broome and the pearling industry that can hold you attracted, you know, for a couple of days.
5: Well, you can do Broome on a budget. You don't have to obviously go into the top echelons of Broome, which, of course, there are so many. I've been up there myself. I did a radio program from up there, actually, where the Stairway to the Stars was on.
6: Ooh.
5: Long time ago. Beautiful, lovely place. Okay, now have you, with all the years you've been there, I mean, you've checked out the whole area around Broome and you know what people from Perth would love to see if they haven't been there before. Can we get a few suggestions from you?
6: Well, unless you came up this weekend, pardon me, the big highlight over the next couple of weeks, of course, is the racing. And it's not just, you know, sort of old scrubber horses from the Kimberley. You get some of these very good race horses from Perth and even from the eastern states. It's quite amazing.
5: Well, I think the prize purse would be pretty healthy, wouldn't it?
6: Well, it is. The Broome Cup's worth $100,000.
5: It's worth it. Yep.
6: Yeah, it's the richest race in WA on that day.
5: Okay.
6: Yeah.
5: So it's not too late for people from Perth to make their way up there, if they can get in anywhere.
6: Well, that's true. I mean, you know, bring your own tent and sleeping bag and sleep on the beach.
5: You wouldn't encourage that with her, would you?
6: Well, you know, overnight, the temperature at the beach, because the turf club is right on the beach.
5: Right
6: at the end of Ganthian Point, because Broome is actually on a peninsula.
5: Yes.
6: So you go out to the end of the peninsula, and that's where the turf club is.
5: Oh,
6: so
5: how beautiful. Well,
6: yeah,
5: I don't.
6: Half past five this morning, it was 18 degrees out there.
5: Oh, that's lovely. Well, I don't think it's legal, is it, to put a tent up on the beach? But that's beside the point. They can find somewhere. Okay. Can I go through a few things if people aren't just up for the racing, if they come up any other time? And what is the high season? Where does it go to before we start to get into the humid weather?
6: Right. Well, the wet season officially starts on the 1st of November and finishes on the 30th of April. It starts to get a little bit humid towards the end of September. But once we've got rid of the wet season, in fact, Anzac Day is the unofficial start of the dry. It always has been. You know, people who go to the dawn service on the 25th of April here, they come away at about 6:15 saying, oh, I wish I brought my jumper with me, you know. The weather from that point on, right to the middle of September, is idyllic, honestly, Jen.
5: Yeah.
6: We do get a couple of cool mornings, but our cool is about 9 or 10 degrees, and our very pleasant daytime temperatures range from about 28 to about 32.
5: Can't go wrong with that one, that's for sure. Now, listen, I've heard about a few things that have been mentioned that people have been to. Tell us a bit more. Now, there's a night market at the Town Beach on a Thursday, is that right?
6: Yes, that's absolutely right. And it usually coincides with the Staircase to the Moon.
5: Oh, right.
6: That's quite enchanting, actually, because the sun goes down at about 5:25, and the moon, well, first night of the full moon or thereabouts, comes at about, yes, the sun goes down, the moon comes up.
5: Beautiful.
6: But the best nights are around about 6:30, and ideally from that part of town where Town Beach is and then the Mangrove Hotel is.
5: Yes, yes. I've been there.
6: Fabulous, fabulous view of the moon coming up. And it's the moon beam that cuts across with a low tide. The sort of ripply sand, the sand ripples tend to break up the beam. So you get these sort of slabs of yellow. And it's quite fantastic to watch.
5: Very special. Very, very special. Okay, now what about Broome's banana lumpia, is it? Recommended? Is it if you want a snack? Do you know about that?
6: Well, I've got a favourite spot, and it's called Shady Lane. And it's in Chinatown. Chinatown is sort of like the CBD of Broome, you know.

0: are Short Street, Carnarvon Street, and Short Street, and yeah. So, and that probably occupies about 5 acres. So it's not really huge, but there are all sorts of little, you know, eateries, and you can dine al fresco, watch the rest of the world go by, as a lot of people do. The one thing, though, nothing is perfect. You do have to be a little careful of sand flies.
1: Oh, yes, they bite.
0: But if you're prepared, a little bit of the old aero guard from the knees down,
1: yeah,
0: and be right as rain. Yeah.
1: Okay. Now what? Now listen. You didn't mention the particular snack I have in front of me. Well, I don't have the snack. I have the recipe for it. It's a sweet spring roll filled with fried banana, brown sugar, and cinnamon, and it's referred to as being yum.
0: It is yum. It's mega yum. Are you sure you haven't got a live one on your desk?
1: I wish I did. Sounds pretty good to me. Now, what about the Catalina World War II flying boat wreck?
0: Ah, now, when the Japanese arrived at Roebuck Bay on the 3rd of March 1942, they sort of had... They had it all to themselves because there was no defence at Broome. And the terrible thing was that the flying boats had come down from Java because the Japanese coming down through the Malay Peninsula had taken all before them. And, of course, the Dutch people in what was then Dutch New Guinea had to get out. And the only way out, really, was with flying boats, which came from there to Broome to refuel, and then on to Perth. And these flying boats, I think there were somewhere in the vicinity of 17, full of women and children, because all the blokes were at war. Japanese aircraft arrived at 9:30 in the morning, saw all these luscious-looking flying boats just down below, and gave them all a good old strafing, killed most of the women and children and set fire to the boats.
1: Oh, gosh. Oh, that's a sad part of life, of history, isn't it? And you can see the wreck at low tide, I believe.
0: Very low tides. You can still go out. I think there's about five still visible. It's sort of skeletal, really.
1: Yeah.
0: But, you know, if you go out early in the morning and you'll see them just there lying in the sand, and it's a very emotional
1: moment.
0: Yeah,
1: it would be.
0: Really, really is, Jen.
1: Heck of a history, that area, that's for sure. Now, getting away from the town beach, you were telling me the mud flats of Roebuck Bay have preserved several other plane wrecks.
0: Well, you sort of. Just around the corner is the airport, and if you're taking off into an easterly breeze, you sort of take off from the airport, you go over the mangrove swamps, and then you're sort of over the bay. And on a couple of occasions, for one reason or another, aircraft taking off have had an engine failure and they've come plonk straight down either in the mangroves or in the bay. Mm. But so far as I know, and there have been several over the years, nobody has ever lost their lives as a result of that. Very fortunately.
1: Yeah. Mm. Oh, gosh, that's incredible. You really know the history of the place. Now, tell us about your secret spot.
0: My secret spot? Ah, I've got lots of little secret spots, actually.
1: You like the peace and quiet.
0: There's this place called North of the Rocks because as you come walk along Cable Beach, the resort is, if you're travelling sort of north, the resort's on your right. And as you pass the resort, there's an outcrop of rocks, and it's a point that delineates where you either have to have a bathing cozy on, or you can actually take it off.
1: Not pretty.
0: Well, it depends at what stage of life one is at.
1: And do you go to that spot? I hope you're covered.
0: No. I was only just... are we allowed to say something just a little bit on the risque side?
1: Oh, go for it, George. Go for it.
0: All right. There was a gentleman... who used to enjoy having his photo taken with the ladies north of the rocks. And his nickname was Donkey.
1: You don't have to say any explanation. Oh, gosh. Fair enough. You got it flaunted.
0: He's passed on, by the way.
1: Worn out, I think.
0: He's

0: He died of love.
1: Oh, George, you've known and seen it all, haven't you? What about the golf club up there? Do you play golf?
0: I did, very badly. And then I broke my thumb, and that was the end of the penny section. The golf course used to be sort of grass fairways and sand and oil greens. But in the early 90s, a group of very keen golfers got together, and they did a deal with the government's department that looks after sewerage works.
1: Okay.
0: This is a sewerage work sort of near the golf course. Anyway, it was agreed that the what they call ponded water would come from the sewerage works to the golf club and then would water the fairways, and then they would turn the greens into real greens, cutting greens. And so now, from the air, the Broome golf course looks absolutely fantastic.
1: Oh, beautiful. Gosh, that's innovative, isn't it?
0: It's a gorgeous, gorgeous place to play golf. Absolutely.
1: Now, before we move on to a couple of other things, the staircase of the moon, what month is that?
0: Right. It starts in May. So you've got May, June, July, August, and September.
1: Okay, still time this year. Hmm.
0: Yes. We had a beautiful staircase just over a week ago, actually.
1: Oh, how lovely. I bet you go down and watch that. Now, what about if you want a little bit of, a bit of a drink on a warm day? Where do you suggest?
0: Well, there's the mangrove where you can sit under shade and look out over Roebuck Bay. You can watch the tide coming in or going out, depending on what time of day. That's lovely. It's got palm trees. It's a gorgeous, gorgeous aspect.
1: Beautiful.
0: The racy people and the young'uns like to go to the Divers, which is around the other side near Cable Beach. And a very, very lovely place to watch the sun go down is appropriately named the Sunset Bar at Cable Beach Club, which is open to the public.
1: Well, there's a lot to see and do, that's for sure. You can even I went to the Sun Pictures location.
0: Oh, you mentioned that.
1: That
0: yes.
1: is fantastic.
0: Isn't it? Opened in 1916, it's certainly the last open-air pictures, I think, in the Southern Hemisphere. It was in a state of disrepair back in the late 1980s, and Alistair McAlpine, who happened to come to Broome because somebody suggested it was a good place for a holiday, saw some pictures and bought it literally on the spot.
1: Brilliant.
0: He said, I've got to have that. And he bought it and renovated it. And it's gorgeous.
1: It's gorgeous. On a warm night, looking up at the sky in the deck chairs reminded me of my teenage and youth, because we used to go to the outside cinemas like that. That was just beautiful.
0: Just before you leave Sun Pictures behind, there's an interesting aspect of Sun Pictures, because it's absolutely in line with the approach to Broome Airport from the eastern end. So you can be watching a James Bond movie, and all of a sudden the 737 comes over at about 25 feet.
1: It does. I remember that.
0: I can take notice.
1: It's so unique. I can absolutely understand why you're there, but you've got to come back down here again for Curtain Radios, because the people just love you. Now, before I let you go, Broome's unique and cultural history is at the Broome Historical Society. There is so much history there.
0: Absolutely. They've got so much that they don't have any room. Like, they've got stuff stored away, you know. I think it's a gold coin donation or something to go in. And be prepared, if you're interested in the history of Broome, be prepared to spend a whole day there, you know, from 9 in the morning to 5 in the afternoon. It's fantastic.
1: Well, I'll tell you what, I think people have been sort of encouraged to perhaps look into coming up to Broome. I mean, like you say, the high season's expensive. There are alternatives. You don't have to stay at the best hotel. And all those things you've mentioned sound absolutely wonderful. In fact, I think I have to make my way up there again in the future. Absolutely.
0: You do.
1: George, lovely to speak to you. And I hope we can catch up from time to time. And don't forget to come back down to Perth to Curtain Radio in the future, won't you?
0: I'll be back mid-October.
1: Oh, great. I'll see you then.
0: Yes, you certainly will.
1: Good. You behave yourself, George. I know what you're like.
0: See you, Jen.
1: See
0: Bye.
1: You. George Manning.
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This slow down song is to remind you that you are now entering a school zone and will need to slow down. It's a lot for love. 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

Come on, party girl. Time to go home. So says Tommy Rowe from 1964. And before that, we had Jack Blanchard and Misty Morgan with the Tennessee Birdwalk. And a big hello to Richie from Newcastle in New South Wales, tuned into Curtin FM today. Oh, Richie, that's so lovely of you. Thank you very much indeed. He said he's enjoying the program. But yes, we all are. And I hope you can keep listening as well. Here's Brooke Benton.

0: The Times and Glad Not Sad. Well, on behalf of the station, we wish to apologise for our transmission again today. We're having problems with our setup at the moment, and unfortunately it's like a whooshing sound, I've been told, going through the transmission. So apologies for that, and we have been told they're working on it right now, out of our control, unfortunately, and it should be finished by tomorrow morning. Thank you very much for your company this afternoon. I hope you can join me again tomorrow, Friday, at midday. It'd be greatly appreciated, and thank you indeed for the help today from Sue, Carol and Therese. Great music will continue on Curtin FM 24 hours a day, but of course after the 3 o'clock news with Ray Finn. Have a great evening, everyone. Bye for now.
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2: Hello, I'm Lewis Donaldson. Australia's recorded its first confirmed bird flu case in a magpie. Shannon Kirkwood has the latest.
3: Acting Chief Veterinary Officer Dr. Sam Hamilton says there's now 123 confirmed or presumed positive detections of the virus. The CSIRO's latest tests have confirmed the virus in 14 greater crested terns, one silver gull and one magpie in Victoria. There's also been confirmation of six further cases in South Australia, all in greater crested terns. Dr. Hamilton says the nation's poultry and agricultural production systems remain free of the virus.
2: The Minister for Foreign Affairs, Penny Wong, has announced more than $15 million in support of Fiji's HIV response. Speaking from the country's capital, Suva, Minister Wong says the funding will strengthen the health security of both Fiji and Australia.
4: Regrettably, as you know, Fiji is experiencing the fastest growing HIV outbreak in the world. And we, Australia, is standing with you in responding to this crisis. And our support recognises that this is a health challenge, but it is also a security challenge.
2: A witness has appeared before the Royal Commission into Anti-Semitism and Social Cohesion today, outlining an opportunity for social media platforms to cooperate with police to stop online hate being acted upon. The current hearing block is examining the key drivers of anti-Semitism, how individuals become radicalised, and the response of governments. A witness under the pseudonym ADY says online platforms could help disrupt attack planning.
5: There would certainly be an opportunity for platforms to be proactive in providing information, intelligence to law enforcement, particularly when you've got individuals that are talking about potential attack planning, building manifestos online.
2: Indigenous female athletes have spoken out about experiences of racism in sport. A federal parliamentary inquiry is examining racism, hate and violence directed at Aboriginal and Torres Strait Islander people. Marissa Williamson-Polman is an amateur boxer and the founder of the Centre for Ending Harm in Sport. She's told the hearing in Melbourne there are gaps in policy and often athletes have nowhere else to turn.
6: Not only am I a woman and I'm young and I'm outspoken and I'm black, all those factors compounded together made me more of a target.
2: Emergency services in Port Adelaide have warned of a toxic structure fire which is burning sulphur. A 1 kilometre evacuation zone is in place surrounding Munta Road. The Metropolitan Fire Service says people should not enter the area as it is extremely dangerous. The Prime Minister will welcome the General Secretary and President of Vietnam to Australia next week. The leaders will meet in Canberra on Tuesday to discuss opportunities to deepen cooperation as part of the Vietnamese leader's first visit to Australia. A wet and windy week can be expected across the country's south. The Bureau of Meteorology's David Croc has tomorrow's forecast.
7: A cloud band will continue streaming over inland Western Australia and parts of South Australia on Friday. Behind it comes a strong cold front which will reach southwest Western Australia later in the day before continuing across southern Australia over the course of the weekend. Elsewhere, the dry season is in full swing across northern Australia with just a few light showers along parts of the Queensland coast.
2: To sport, North Melbourne will welcome back George Wardlaw for tonight's AFL clash against the Western Bulldogs. The Roos need a win to keep their slim finals hope alive, while a victory for the Bulldogs should all but secure their spot in next month's finals.
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9: The forecast for the remainder of today, a shower or two. Tomorrow will be cloudy with a very high chance of showers. There's also the chance of a thunderstorm during the morning. We'll have light winds becoming westerly at 20 to 30 kilometres an hour in the middle of the day. We're expecting a minimum overnight of 9, a maximum tomorrow of 19. Saturday showers and 16. For Sunday, a shower or two and 17. And for Monday, showers and 17. Currently in town, it's 19. Over on Rottnest and down in Mandurah, 18.2.
10: 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Ray Finn.

His popularity waned after he claimed he was a better performer than other well-known singers. That was Crispy and St. Peters and Your Ever-Changing Mind. Good afternoon. Welcome to Drive with Ray Finn. Many thanks for joining us today. And many thanks also to Jenny for the afternoon program. Jenny's back tomorrow at midday following Alan Simons. Margaret's taking care of business in the producer's booth today on the phone number out there, 9484 1927. Or if you wish, you could send an email to studio@curtainfm.com.au. Some traffic information for you. First of all, we have a crash. That's northbound on the Mitchell Freeway after Caronup Road in Gwillup. The left lane there is blocked. The motorists are out of the vehicle. And, of course, traffic is heavy on approach. So that was northbound on the Mitchell Freeway after Caronup Road in Gwillup. The left lane there is blocked. And another crash. This one's westbound on South Street after Carroll Avenue in Leeming. The left lane there is blocked. There's an ambulance on site, causing no delays to traffic at the moment. So that was westbound on South Street after Carroll Avenue in Leeming. The left lane there is blocked and there's an ambulance on site. Now, in 2002, this was named among the 10 British bubblegum pop classics. The Fortunes. Freedom come, freedom go.

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1: 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A vivid assertion of sovereignty, resilience and enduring connection to country, Christopher Pease, Terra Nullius, reclaims colonial landscapes through striking Noongar iconography. Two multi-channel video works collapse boundaries between street performance and ceremony through hand-painted cars, circular burnouts and immersive soundscapes in Rico Rennie, OARR. On show 29th of May to the 23rd of August 2026. 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

0: That was the widest charting single of her career, and it spent 4 weeks at number one here. That was Bonnie Tyler and It's a Heartache. And first up at Main Roads, WA today, it's good afternoon to Declan.
1: Good afternoon, Ray. We've got a crash on South Street heading westbound after Carroll Avenue in Leeming. The left lane has been closed by incident response there. Traffic is also slow on the approach, so please drive with caution through there. Some emergency works as well. Scarborough Beach Road westbound at Huntress Road in Innaloo. The left lane closed by Western Power with a speed reduction in place. Traffic is slow in the area as well, so please proceed with caution. And then finally, a breakdown. Mitchell Freeway northbound at the exit to Lucan Drive in Ridgewood. The truck is in the left emergency lane. Please exercise caution as you exit the freeway. Drive safely, and that's the latest from Main Road.
0: Thanks very much, Declan. We'll do it again in around half an hour. 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

0: That was his first single to achieve chart success. That's Mike McClellan and a song and dance man. 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

That song was inspired by an incident that occurred in a saloon on Christmas night back in 1895. It was Lloyd Price and Staggerly. Now, join Rove McManus and Freed the Bears for an afternoon of great food and inspiring stories of wildlife rescues. It's on Sunday, the 23rd of August at 12 p.m. at the Melville Glades Golf Club in Leeming. A delicious two-course lunch, whether you are a bear lover or simply enjoy stories of conservation in action. Come along for a memorable afternoon. Book at Humanitix. And for further information about all Curtin Community Service announcements, you can go to curtinfm.com.au and click on local events.

That was their debut and most successful single. They were the Safaris and Wipeout. Now, here's an opportunity for three people to go in the draw for a tour of our 50th anniversary exhibition here on Bentley Campus. Now, that's going to occur on Friday, August 21st at 9 a.m. It'll be followed by an excellent morning tea. So if you'd like to go in the draw to attend that tour, call Margaret now on 9484 1927.

That was their first hit outside the UK. They were the Nolan Sisters, and I'm in the mood for dancing. And before that, Hot Chocolate and Chances. Now, from the soundtrack of his 1965 movie, Girl Happy, this is Elvis and Starting Today.

0: That's a song that was recorded without George, the Beatles, and I Will. Now we have another crash. This one is southbound on the Mitchell Freeway after Warwick Road in Warwick. The centre lane there is blocked and traffic is slow on approach. So it's a crash southbound on the Mitchell Freeway after Warwick Road in Warwick. The centre lane there is blocked.
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0: from his debut solo album, Darryl Braithwaite, If You Walked Away. And once again at Main Roads, WA, it's good afternoon to Declan.
1: Good afternoon, Ray. We still have a couple of crashes. The first one, Mitchell Freeway southbound after Warwick Road in Warwick. The centre lane is blocked there. Traffic busy on the approach as a result, so please allow for a safe merge there. A crash on South Street westbound after Carroll Avenue in Leeming. The left lane has been closed by incident response. Traffic slow on approach there as well, so please drive with caution. And then finally, some traffic signals that are blacked out in the Perth CBD and Nullumara, so please slow down and give way to your right. Drive safely, and that's the latest from Main Roads.
0: Thanks very much, Declan. We'll do it again at around 4:15. 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

0: That was their first single to chart in Australia. The Nitty Gritty Dirt Band and Mr. Bojangles. 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

with Phil Spector on lead guitar. They were the Drifters on Broadway. Now we have an update on that crash southbound on the Mitchell Freeway after Warwick Road in Warwick. The left lane there has been closed by incident response. Towing services are on site, and of course traffic is busy on approach. So it was southbound on the Mitchell Freeway after Warwick Road in Warwick. The left lane there has been closed by incident response. Now this song was written by Jackie Trent and Tony Hatch. Petula Clark and Don't Give Up.

from July of 1968, that was Petula Clark and Don't Give Up. Now, that earlier crash westbound on South Street after Carroll Avenue in Leeming, that has been cleared. To take us to news, Skyhooks and Blue Jeans.

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2: Hello, I'm Lewis Donaldson. A witness has appeared at the Federal Parliamentary Inquiry into Racism, Hate and Violence directed at Aboriginal and Torres Strait Islander people. It's heard of the impact racism has had within sporting clubs and during sporting games. Dr. Esmeralda Bamblett, president of the Fitzroy Stars Football and Netball Club in Melbourne, says racism is being used to target Indigenous players.
3: So if you're really good, it means someone else is not as good as you. And if someone's not as good as you, you have to even up the playing field. And one of the ways you do that is being racist. It is racism. It is the way you umpire. It is the way you talk to people. It is the way you make people feel.
2: One Nation leader Pauline Hanson has detailed who she wants to remove from the country under her mass deportation push. Ms Hanson says she's not against migration, but wants to bring people to Australia who make the country prosperous. Speaking to News 24, Ms Hanson says she isn't concerned about who she is targeting to move.
4: Why bring in to meet people that don't fit the needs that we want in Australia? We don't need any more Uber drivers, nail technicians, dog walkers, these people, gone. Stop all that. So I don't care what people think, whether, you know, it's going to affect their businesses, they're not going to sell that many products or the universities because they won't have the number of foreign students coming in here. I don't care.
2: The Minister for Foreign Affairs, Penny Wong, has announced more than $15 million in support of Fiji's HIV response. Minister Wong says the funding will strengthen the health security of both Fiji and Australia. Ms Wong is in Fiji for the Pacific Islands Forum Foreign Ministers meeting. She spoke on the importance of Pacific cooperation.
5: The forum is central to this. It brings all 18 members together, and coming together we have a stronger voice on the issues that matter to us. We know that relationships are built on trust, and Australia has been working to build that trust, strengthening relationships and transforming our partnerships across the Pacific.
2: A national cycling advocacy group says Australia is taking positive steps toward improving cyclist safety. Today, the federal government has announced the Australian Competition and Consumer Commission is being tasked to develop national standards for e-bikes. It's in response to a rise in serious injuries and fatalities related to e-bikes and e-scooters. Director of National Advocacy at We Ride Australia, Stephen Hodge, told National Radio News this announcement follows funding for more bicycle and active transport infrastructure.
6: These are two really positive complementary measures that mean the choice for people to ride bicycles and e-bicycles will be much easier, more convenient and safer for everybody.
2: US health officials are investigating a salmonella outbreak linked to Mexican jalapeno peppers. 345 people in 27 states have come down sick, with 36 hospitalizations. It's prompted a supplier to recall peppers sent to restaurants including Chipotle Mexican Grill. The outbreak comes amid heightened scrutiny of food safety following a recent US cyclosporiasis outbreak. 41 firefighters from across Australia and New Zealand are making their way to Canada. North America is continuing to experience significant fire activity. In British Columbia, hundreds of homes have been lost to wildfires. The New South Wales Rural Fire Service says the Australian and New Zealand contingent will help support local firefighting operations. Turning to sport, LIV Golf says it has secured a lead investor which will allow the breakaway league to continue. Chief Executive Scott O'Neill says an agreement has been signed, with the transaction expected to close in September. There was doubt over the future of LIV Golf after Saudi Arabia's public investment fund pulled its funding earlier this year.
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9: The forecast for the remainder of today, a shower or two. Tomorrow will be cloudy with a very high chance of showers. There's also the chance of a thunderstorm during the morning. We'll have light winds becoming westerly at 20 to 30 kilometres an hour in the middle of the day. We're expecting a minimum overnight of 9, maximum tomorrow of 19. Saturday showers and 16, for Sunday a shower or two, 17, and for Monday showers and 17. Currently in town and down in Mandurah, 18.5. Over on Rottnest, it's 19.

From his Fate for Breakfast album, that was Art Garfunkel and Oh, How Happy. And just a reminder that Margaret's taking care of business in the producer's booth today, and the phone number out there, 9484 1927. Or if you wish, you could send an email to studio@curtainfm.com.au. Now, this was their last hit for 8 years, the Walker Brothers, Walking in the Rain.

0: From June of 1967, the Walker Brothers, Walking in the Rain. Now, that earlier crash southbound on the Mitchell Freeway after Warwick Road in Warwick, that has been cleared, but traffic remains slow on approach. It's 12 minutes past four.
1: Are you or someone you know living with Parkinson's? 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

0: from November of 1966. That was Jimmy Rufford and I've Passed This Way Before. And this time around at Main Road, WH, good afternoon to Soph.
1: Hello, Ray. Now, good news, most of those incidents have cleared. There are still some emergency works to be aware of. Scarborough Beach Road westbound at Huntress Road in Innaloo. The left lane has been closed by Western Power there and speed is reduced to 40 kilometres an hour. Traffic is slow in that area, so please proceed with caution. A quick look at congestion. The northbound run on the freeways, slow Angatell Road, South Street, Mill Point Road to Hay Street, Stevenson Avenue to Hepburn Avenue, and then again at Shenton Avenue. On the southbound run, it's slow Warwick Road to Reed Highway, Loftus Street to Mill Point Road, Canning Highway, and then Armidale Road to Rowley Road. No delays on the Graham Farmer Freeway or the North Bridge Tunnel. The Tonkin Highway is busy both directions between Welshpool Road East and Hale Road, and northbound at Airport Drive and Great Eastern Highway to Guildford Road. On the Roe Highway, it's slow eastbound at Ranford Road to Nicholson Road. Please drive safely. That's the latest from Main Roads.
0: Thanks very much, Soph. 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

0: That was their last single to chart here. That was Mary Hopkin and Que Sera Sera. Curtain FM 100.1, where every song we play is somebody's favourite. It's 20 minutes past four.
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That's Terry Walker with the high five and the self-penned A Long Time Gone. 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

0: from March of 1967. That was PJ Proby and Nicky Hokey.
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0: Our quizzes are members only, and you can't have won a prize in the past 28 days, and you will need your membership number. Now, in 2016, he played Chisholm in The Magnificent Seven. In 2014, he was Robert McCall in The Equalizer. And in 2009, he played Walter Garber in The Taking of Pelham 123. Who is he? Call Margaret now on 9484 1927. In 2016, he played Chisholm in The Magnificent Seven. In 2014, he was Robert McCall in The Equalizer. And in 2009, he played Walter Garber in The Taking of Pelham 123. And a bonus clue, The Book of Eli. Who is he? Call Margaret now on 9484 1927.

0: From his self-titled album, that was Don McLean, If We Try. And first up today, it's good afternoon to Marion.
1: Oh, good afternoon.
0: How's your day been, Marion?
1: Very good so far. I'm hoping it's going to get better now.
0: Is someone plunking away there on a piano?
1: No, my husband's driving.
0: Oh.
1: And the car's telling him he's not concentrating.
0: Oh, don't you hate that?
1: I'm always telling him that.
0: We'll let you get back to your supervision driving there. Who are we looking for, Marion?
1: Are we looking for Denzel Washington?
0: We are. We're looking for Denzel Washington. Is that an electric car?
1: No, it's not, unfortunately.
0: Yeah,
1: it's a Havel.
0: Oh, right.
1: Dolly on.
0: Yeah, my partner, she has an electric car and it makes that sort of noise.
1: Oh.
0: But I've learned how to turn it off.
1: Very good.
0: All right, Marion, I'll put you back to Margaret. She'll confirm your details when we get that double pass in the mail in the very near future. Commiserations to Anne, Christine and Fred. No doubt they also knew we were looking for Denzel Washington.

0: It apparently took several years to write that song, Whitney Houston, and Didn't We Almost Have It All? Now, this was his only single to chart here. This is Guy Marks, and Loving You Has Made Me Bananas.
1: From the Hotel Sheets in downtown Plunkettville, the Mickin Broadcasting Company presents the music of Pete DeAngelis and his loyal Plunkettvillevanians. Here in the beautiful gold, yellow, copper, steel, iron ballroom of the Hotel Sheets in downtown Plunkettville, overlooking the uptown section of downtown Pottstown. Stay with us, won't you, and enjoy the sweetest music this side of the Monongahela River. 1 mile high, 2.5 blocks from the center of old New Orleans. Ah, there's gaiety, merriment, and dancing in the Hotel Sheets nightly. Now, to get things underway, Pete and his loyal banditos play a medley of old standard favorites, commencing with Your Red Scarf Matches Your Eyes, Close Cover Before Striking, Your Father Had the Ship Fitter Blues, and Loving You Has Made Me Bananas. This beautiful picture and lovely lyric portrayed vocally by Dickie Ryan.

0: from 1968. That was Guy Marx, and Loving You Has Made Me Bananas. 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It's 20 minutes to 5.
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0: That was offered to Fallen Oates, who turned it down. That's Earth, Wind and Fire and After the Love Has Gone. And once again at Main Roads, WA, it's good afternoon to Soph.
1: Hi, Ray. Now, there's some emergency works to be aware of. Scarborough Beach Road westbound at Huntress Road in Innaloo. The left lane has been closed by Western Power and speed is reduced to 40 k's an hour. Traffic is slow in that area, so please proceed with caution. Looking to the freeways, the northbound run is slow. Anchortail Road, South Street, Mill Point Road to Hay Street, and then Stevenson Avenue to Hepburn Avenue, and again at Shenton Avenue. On the southbound run, it's busy Loftus Street to Mill Point Road, Canning Highway, and then Armidale Road to Rowley Road. No delays on the Grand Farmer Freeway or the Northbridge Tunnel. The Tonkin Highway is busy both directions between Welshpool Road East and Hale Road, northbound at Airport Drive, Great Eastern Highway to Guildford Road. On the Roe Highway, slow eastbound at Ranford Road to Nicholson Road. Please drive safely. That's the latest from Main Roads.
0: Thanks very much, Soph. We'll do it again at around 5:15. 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

0: from her debut album of the same name. That was Maxine Nightingale, right back where we started from. You're listening to Drive with Ray Finn on Curtin FM 100.1. It's 10 minutes to 5.
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That was the first song that Dave Mason ever wrote. That was Traffic and Hole in My Shoe. Now we have another crisis. One is southbound on the Tonkin Highway before Dunreef Drive at Perth Airport. The vehicles are on the right verge. Towing services are on site. And of course, traffic is heavy on approach. So it was a crash southbound on the Tonkin Highway before Dunreef Drive at Perth Airport. And a breakdown northbound on Marmion Avenue at Hepburn Avenue in Sorrento. The vehicle is in the left emergency lane. Towing services are on site. And once again, traffic is heavy on approach. So that was a breakdown northbound on Marmion Avenue at Hepburn Avenue in Sorrento. The vehicle is in the left emergency lane. Now, this song spent 14 weeks on our chart, peaked at number 2, where it spent 3 weeks. The Easy Beats and Friday on My Mind.

From November of 1966, the Easy Beats and Friday on My Mind. Now, this song spent 17 weeks on our chart, three of those at number one. To take us to news, the Welsh Elvis, Shaken Stevens, and You Drive Me Crazy.

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2: Hello, I'm Lewis Donaldson. Australia's recorded its first confirmed bird flu case in a magpie. Shannon Kirkwood has the latest.
3: Acting Chief Veterinary Officer Dr. Sam Hamilton says there's now 123 confirmed or presumed positive detections of the virus. The CSIRO's latest tests have confirmed the virus in 14 greater crested terns, one silver gull and one magpie in Victoria. There's also been confirmation of six further cases in South Australia, all in greater crested terns. Dr. Hamilton says the nation's poultry and agricultural production systems remain free of the virus.
2: Qantas and the Australian and International Pilots Association say they've reached a provisional agreement on a wage deal, avoiding industrial action. It comes after the airline's long-haul pilots this week voted in favour of industrial action, including 24-hour stoppages and delayed sign-ons. The Pilots Association say they're hopeful the agreement can be formalised in the coming days. Qantas says it was pleased to have reached an in-principle agreement on a deal that would include significant pay increases and rostering improvements. A new parliamentary committee has been formed to look at how Australia can prepare for war. It'll examine how Australian businesses and communities can contribute to national defence and how goods and services would continue to flow in the event of disruptions. Mr. Miles says national resilience is something that hasn't received much attention in public policy since the end of the Second World War.
4: Countries around the world who exercise this habitually, we want to look at what world's best practice is, see how we can walk down this path better. And I think it's a really important inquiry that will be undertaken by the Parliamentary Joint Committee on Defence, and we very much look forward to their work.
2: A New South Wales man has been fined $5,000 over threats to kill a federal MP and their family. The Sydney man has been sentenced after authorities investigated two emails sent to the parliamentarian's office. The 31-year-old was arrested after police seized electronic devices during a search of his Bankstown home in December last year. He was also sentenced to a community corrections order. A former politician and one of the founding leaders of One Nation says Pauline Hanson should not be excluding media from press events. David Oldfield was one of the three founding leaders of the party, but was expelled after a split with Miss Hanson. Speaking to the ABC, he says he understands her concerns, but says the party leader should not avoid questioning.
5: I think that Pauline is right to be concerned about being queried from certain places, but at the same time, you need to be able to work with the media to communicate your message in the most appropriate and open fashion.
2: The ABC has apologised for its controversial segment which described the murder of mining magnate Gina Rinehart. Managing Director Hugh Marks announced the ABC would remove the content and say they have apologised to Ms Rinehart. The ABC Ombudsman found the film did not breach editorial policies but had fallen short of community expectations. The public broadcaster says the relevant material has now been removed from the episode, part of the Race Around the World series. A wet and windy week can be expected across the country's south. The Bureau of Meteorology's David Crock has tomorrow's forecast.
6: A cloud band will continue streaming over inland Western Australia and parts of South Australia on Friday. Behind it comes a strong cold front which will reach southwest Western Australia later in the day before continuing across southern Australia over the course of the weekend. Elsewhere, the dry season is in full swing across northern Australia with just a few light showers along parts of the Queensland coast.
2: To sport, North Melbourne will welcome back George Wardlaw for tonight's AFL clash against the Western Bulldogs. The Roos need a win to keep their slim finals hopes alive, while a victory for the Bulldogs should all but secure their spot in next month's finals.
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9: The forecast for the remainder of today, a shower or two. Tomorrow will be cloudy with a very high chance of showers. There's also the chance of a thunderstorm during the morning. We'll have light winds becoming westerly at 20 to 30 kilometres an hour in the middle of the day. We're expecting a minimum overnight of 9, a maximum tomorrow of 19. Saturday, showers and 16. For Sunday, a shower or two, 17. And for Monday, showers and 17. Currently in town, 18. Over on Rottnest and down in Mandurah, 17.6.

That was her only single to chart here. That was Blue Haze and Smoke Gets in Your Eyes. Birthday time, if it's your birthday today, many happy returns from everyone here at Curtain FM. Now, members of Curtain FM having birthdays today are as follows. Lorna Richards in Nollamara, Kathleen Dunn in Kalamunda, John Galvin in Lesmurdy, Joyce Coville in Kudanup, Ruth Eagleston in Mundajong, and Cherry Goodwin in Wananup. So once again, Lorna, Kathleen, John, Joyce, Ruth, and Cherry, many happy returns. And we do trust you've all had marvellous days. Another crash. This one is at the intersection of South and Benningfield Street in Bull Creek. Various lanes there are blocked. There's an ambulance on site, and of course, traffic is heavy in the area. So that was a crash at the intersection of South Street and Benningfield Street in Bull Creek. Various lanes there are blocked. Now, this song was written by her older brother, Tony Hatch, Nanette, and Push a Little Button.

0: She was 15 when she recorded that song. That was Ninette and Push a Little Button. Curtin FM 100.1, it's 12 minutes past 5. At 6 tonight, Alex Richards joins you. He'll take you through until 9 when Gary Bryant will be in to keep you company through until midnight.
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0: From his debut self-titled album, that was Cat Stevens and Matthew and Son. And this time around at Main Roads, WH, good afternoon to Tony.
1: Good afternoon, Ray. There is quite a bit going on at the moment. There's been a crash on South Street, which has been closed westbound at Benningfield Street in Bull Creek. Benningfield Street is also closed southbound at South Street. Emergency services are on site and traffic is heavy in the area. Please seek an alternate route. And a crash on Tonkin Highway southbound before Dunreef Drive near the Perth Airport. The vehicles are on the right verge and traffic is heavy on the approach. Please drive with caution. And finally, a crash Marmion Avenue northbound at Hepburn Avenue in Sorrento. The vehicles are in the left emergency lane and traffic is heavy on the approach. Please allow for a safe merge. Drive safely, and that's the latest from Main Roads.
0: Thanks, Tony. 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

0: That was initially offered to the Carpenters, who turned it down. They were the Fifth Dimension, and last night I didn't get to sleep at all. Before that, James Taylor from his Gorilla album and Wandering. You'll always find your music memories right here on Curtin FM 100.1. It's 22 minutes past five.
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That's Neil Sedaka, and yes, breaking up is hard to do. The Manning Junior Football Club, the famed Manning Rippers, is holding a 60th anniversary celebration this Saturday, the 8th of August, from 11 a.m. at the James Miller Oval in Manning. 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

Jen McDaniels, The Point of No Return. And we have some updates on some crashes. First of all, a serious crash on South Street, which is closed westbound between Findlay Street and Benningfield Road in Bull Creek. Benningfield Street is closed southbound at South Street. Emergency services are on site. Traffic is heavy in the area and main roads are saying seek an alternate route. And an update on that crash southbound on the Tonkin Highway before Dunreef Drive at Perth Airport. The left lane there has been closed by incident response. Towing services are on site and, of course, traffic is heavy on approach. Now, this was his third single and first chart success, Billy Idol and Hot in the City.

0: unfortunately, there has been a serious crash and South Street is closed westbound between Finlay Street and Benningfield Road in Leeming. Benningfield Road is also closed, I should say, southbound at South Street. Emergency services are on site and traffic is heavy in that area, so please seek an alternate route. There is a crash Tonkin Highway southbound before Dunreath Drive in Perth Airport. The left lane has been closed by incident response there and towing services are on site. Traffic is heavy on approach there. And there's some emergency works, Carborough Beach Road westbound at Huntress Road in Innaloo. The left lane has been closed by Western Power. Speed is reduced to 40 kilometres an hour there and traffic is slow in that area also. So please proceed with caution. A quick look at the freeways. The northbound run is slow. Mill Point Road to Hay Street, Stevenson Avenue to Warwick Road, and then again at Ocean Reef Road. On the southbound run, it's busy. Loftus Street to Mill Point Road, Canning Highway, and then Belia Drive to Rowley Road. Please drive safely. That's the latest from Main Roads.
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0: That spent 16 weeks in our chart, picked at number one, Rick Springfield and Jessie's Girl. And once again in Main Roads, WA, it's good afternoon to Soph.
1: Oh, hi again, Ray. I'm

0: That was written by Hal David and Bert Baccarat. That was Adam Faith and A Message to Martha. It's 19 minutes to 6.
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With Agnetha, Annie Fred and Bjorn sharing the lead vocal there. That was ABBA and Honey Honey. Now this was their first and highest charting single here. The Mindbenders, A Groovy Kind of Love.

0: From their album of the same name, it was Tommy James, the Shondells, and It's Only Love. 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

the New Seekers, and I get a little sentimental over you. Well, it's time for me to go. I'll be back tomorrow afternoon at 3. Thank you very much for joining us today. Alex Richards is next. He'll take you through until 9 when Gary Bryant will be in to keep you company. Many thanks to Margaret for taking care of business in the producer's booth. I'm going to leave you with Boz Skaggs and Hollywood. Have a great night. Stay safe. Stay well. We'll see you tomorrow.

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1: You've painted up your lips and rolled and curled your tinted hair.

the Starland Vocal Band there from 1976 with the apparently voted as the 20th sexiest song of all time on Billboard magazine, Afternoon Delight from 1976. We also had a bunch of guys initially known as the Hawks, who later changed their name to The Band, with Stage Fright, and the Hawks briefly featured Bob Dylan in their lineup as well. And at the very top of the hour, Kenny Rogers with Ruby, Don't Take Your Love to Town. Good evening and welcome to the Thursday evening program here on 100.1 Curtin FM. Alex Richards here with you till 9 o'clock with my wonderful producer, Arena. And you can give Arena a call on 948-41927 if you'd like to put your name to a song dedication from tonight's playlist. A big thank you as always to Ray and Margaret.

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Bobby Rydell with his version of the Dean Martin original Sway, and of course a bit of early Sherbet in there from 1971 with Can You Feel It Baby. Very good evening to you, Kenny and Redcliffe. Thanks for your call. We've got some Beatles for you, and we'll follow it up with a little bit of Lionel Richie. 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Arena would be more than happy to put your name to a song dedication. Here's the Beatles.

0: Lionel Richie there with You Are from 1983, and we also had some Beatles for Kenny and Redcliffe, I Don't Want to Spoil the Party. Taking a quick look at the weather for the next couple of days, for tomorrow, Friday, 7th of August, minimum of 9, maximum of 19, cloudy with a very high chance of showers and a chance of a thunderstorm in the morning. Saturday, 8 and 16, again cloudy, very high chance of showers, possible chance of a thunderstorm, and small hail in the morning and afternoon, so keep an eye out for that. And Sunday, 6 to 17, again cloudy with high chance of showers and light winds elsewhere. Coming up after the break, we've got some Phil Collins and a jazz classic from the Mamas and the Papas. 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

Mamas and the Papas there with their version of one of my all-time favourite songs, Dream a Little Dream of Me from 1968, which was their rendition of the original that was recorded in 1931 by Ozzie Nelson and his orchestra. We also had Phil Collins with Two Hearts from the movie soundtrack Buster, where Phil Collins himself played lead character Buster Edwards in a movie based on the Great Train Robbery of 1963. Coming up now, we've got Harper's Bazaar, who had a very short career from 1967 to 1970 in a style that was often described as sunshine pop. This is Pocketful of Miracles.

0: Melbourne band The Strangers from 1970 with Melanie Makes Me Smile. And The Strangers had a slightly longer career and performed with other great acts such as John Farnham, The Seekers and Roy Orbison at various times. And before that, Harper's Bazaar with A Pocket Full of Miracles. 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As always, for further information about all Curtin community service announcements, please go to curtinfm.com.au and click on local events. Before we continue with the music, just a quick look on the roads as well. If you're in the Leeming area, there's been a serious crash on South Street between Finlay Street and Benningfield Road. The lanes have been reopened, but the left lane has been closed by incident response and the traffic is flowing, so do take care if you're in that area. More music after the break with a couple of gems of the 60s and some Stevie Wonder to start off. 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

It's 7:15 here in Perth. That's 15 degrees in Perth, 17 degrees in Mandurah, and 17 degrees in Rottnest as well. And Stevie Wonder with Please Don't Go from 1974. We've got a couple of gems here from the 1960s now with Marianne Faithfull, but first up, Donovan with Juniper, Jennifer Juniper from 1968.

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It's such a cruel world to be alone in. 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

0: gorgeous Marianne Faithfull there with Is This What I Get For Loving You, 1967. And we also had Donovan from around the same era with Jennifer Jupiter. Folks, coming up after the break, we've got a couple of hits from the 70s for you.
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You're listening to 100.1 Curtin FM, and welcome to the second hour of tonight's Thursday evening program. Alex Richards here with you till 9, and I've got Irina at the desk as well on 9484 1927. We had Boz Skaggs, who was born in 1944. He's performing next month in the USA, and he's still very popular in Japan, apparently, with Georgia from 1976. And rounding up the first hour of this evening's show, we had Chicago with Just You and Me. More music now with something sweet from the Searchers, as well as something good, bad and ugly a little bit later on. You're listening to Curtin FM. Thanks for tuning in.

0: Hugo Montenegro and his orchestra with their version of the Ennio Morricone original from 1966 of the theme tune to The Good, the Bad and the Ugly. Coming up after the break, a song that needs absolutely no introduction whatsoever. You'll know it when you hear it.
1: 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Robertson Library on Curtin's Bentley campus. Celebrating five decades of Curtin's iconic community radio station, the exhibition explores the stories, people and programs that have shaped its remarkable legacy. Visit 50 Years of Curtin FM in the Level 3 exhibition space at T.L. Robertson Library on the Bentley campus.

The Eagles, of course, there with Hotel California, a song that was played at their Rock and Roll Hall of Fame induction ceremony in 1998, where all seven past and present members of the Eagles were there for the performance. Right, we'll just let the studio's loudspeakers cool down for a couple of moments, and meanwhile, here's the Four Seasons.

0: Tony Barber there from a period of time before the sale of the century years. That was Someday from 1965. And Tony Barber's a WA boy who also got his start here on community radio, beginning as a radio presenter in 1961 at 6GE in Geraldton. Incidentally, 6GE still survives, but is now broadcasting under a different identity on the FM band instead. Time for a quick look at the weather. For tomorrow, Friday, 7th of August, 9 to 19. Cloudy with a very high chance of showers and a thunderstorm in the morning. Saturday, 8 to 16. Again, high chances of showers and most probably a likely thunderstorm in the morning as well. And Sunday, a little colder, 6 to 17. Cloudy and a high chance of showers near the coast. It's 14 degrees in Perth, 17 in Mandurah and 17 in Rottnest. And the music continues this side of the break with Chad and Jeremy. 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Thanks for tuning in.
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It's not time to make a change. Just relax, take it easy. You're still young, that's your fault. There's so much you have to know.

Cat Stevens with Father and Son from 1971, a song that was originally written for a musical which was later on cancelled and became the B-side to Moonshadow. We also had Frankie Valli and the Four Seasons in there as well with... It always helps if you read a list, Alex. We had Chad and Jeremy from 1964 with Yesterday's Gone. And Jeremy Clyde is indeed still recording, having released his final solo album last year. Thank you very much to Rob from Mount Lawley as well. Thank you for your call. And it's a very good question. We will look into it and double check what's been written as well. So thanks for calling in. Always nice to know someone's listening and checking in on us. Jake's Women, a play by Neil Simon, is coming to Stirling Theatre from September 11th to 26th with two matinees. A witty, heartfelt comedy as Jake watches his marriage unravel and retreats into his imagination. Blending Neil Simon's signature sharp humour and poignant reflection, book it, try booking or call 0411 858 304. As always, for further information about all Curtin Community Service announcements, please go to curtinfm.com.au and click on local events. More music now with the Hollies.

Wayne Newton there, often referred to as Mr. Entertainment, who has been one of the fixtures on the Las Vegas circuit since the 1960s. A very good evening to Rob of Mount Lawley. Thank you for your phone call, and it's amazing the amount of research you can do while a couple of songs are playing. You are absolutely correct. I've written the wrong thing in the wrong spot. We have a tale of two Tonys. Anthony Arthur Barber, formerly of Billy Thorpe and the Aztecs, was indeed the gentleman who sang Someday from 1965. And the Sale of the Century host, Anthony Ferraro Louis Barber, did indeed record some songs, but much, much later on. So, look, thanks for making me think, and I stand corrected. We've got a bit more music now coming for you for some Crosby, Stills & Nash, and first up, some Joe South.

0: Teach Your Children by Crosby, Stills and Nash. And we also had singer, songwriter and producer Joe South with Birds of a Feather from 1968. Folks, it's about 7:40 at the moment. You're listening to 100.1 Curtin FM on the Thursday evening program. And coming up after the break, a little bit of rock and roll and a little bit of nightlife here on 100.1 Curtin FM.
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0: Alan Price, who was the former keyboard player for The Animals, and you would have heard his music on The House of the Rising Sun, this time around on a solo career with The House That Jack Built from 1968. And of course, Alicia Bridges with I Love the Nightlife. Some people say disco is dead, but here at Curtain FM, we prefer to ask, is disco dead? Coming up after the break, more music with some Billy Joel and some early Australian surf rock. Here on 100.1 Curtain FM.
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David Bowie with the Young Americans. And wrapping up the second hour of this evening's show, we had Billy Joel with Say Goodbye to Hollywood, as well as some early Aussie surf rock from Digger Ravel and the Denvermen with You Won't Find That Kind in Me from 1966. Very good evening to Rob of Gosnells, who's one of our former colleagues here at Curtin FM. We've got some Al Martino lined up for you very, very shortly, but first up, Dionne Warwick with a question that scares a lot of people. Are you there with another girl?

0: for Robin Gosnells, who is a volunteer here at Curtin FM. Thank you for getting in touch. Always good to hear from our regulars. That was Al Martino with Mary in the Morning from 1967. And Al Martino has often been described as one of the great Italian-American pop crooners who, interestingly enough, starred as the singer Johnny Fontaine in the Godfather movie. It's 10 past 8. It's cooling down out there in Perth. It's 14 degrees in Perth, 16 in Mandurah, and 17 in Rottnest. And more music right after these breaks.
1: Encounter bold First Nations storytelling at John Curtin Gallery. A vivid assertion of sovereignty, resilience, and enduring connection to country, Christopher Pease, Terra Nullius, reclaims colonial landscapes through striking Noongar iconography. Two multi-channel video works collapse boundaries between street performance and ceremony through hand-painted cars, circular burnouts, and immersive soundscapes in Rico Rennie, OARR. On show 29th of May to the 23rd of August 2026. Entry is free. Opening hours online and via social media.

Beverly Bremers from 1972 with Don't Say You Don't Remember. And Beverly still active in the music industry as a singer, songwriter, actress, and voice training coach. Mike, you recall one evening. Now it's time for the all-important producer's pick, selected by my fantastic producer, Irina. And we're going back a little bit in time with Buddy Holly and Maybe Baby, which, if I recall correctly, was also on the soundtrack of American Graffiti. Irina, thank you for everything that you do. Tonight's producer's pick is Buddy Holly from 1957.

0: timeless stuff, Buddy Holly with Maybe Baby. Coming up after the break, we'll strike up the band with Bobby Darin, and we'll get physical with Olivia Newton-John.
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1: There it is in its entirety. Bobby Darin with Artificial Flowers. And I've got a cautionary note here on the play sheet that says, wait for spoken ending. And there we are. We also have a good evening to Ronnie of Midland. We've got some Elvis coming up for you very shortly. But before that, some Genesis and Olivia Newton-John with a couple of tunes from the 80s here on 100.1 Curtain FM.

From the album of the same name, Olivia Newton-John with Physical from 1981, and another favourite from the 80s, Genesis with In Too Deep. Love coins, banknotes or stamps? 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And as always, for further information about all Curtin Community Service announcements, please go to curtinfm.com.au and click on local events. For Ronnie of Midland, Elvis Presley, Puppet on a String.

0: Cilla Black with Step Inside Love. Folks, if you're out on the roads tonight, there's a couple of trouble spots to be aware of. Firstly, there's a breakdown on the Tonkin Highway northbound on towards Guildford Road in Bayswater. Northbound towards Guildford Road, the left emergency lane is blocked, so please drive past with extreme caution. And there was a previous breakdown on the Kwinana Freeway, also heading northbound at Roe Highway in Bibra Lake. That has been cleared. So with a bit of luck, we've got some more good music to get you home this evening. And coming up after the break, we will have the, shall we say, the home stretch of tonight's show before Gary Bryant takes the mic at 9. 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Thanks for tuning in.
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0: Who Do You Think You Are by Bo Donaldson and the Haywoods from 1974, and we also had the Cornelius Brothers and Sister Rose, so named because they were a family band of two brothers and their sister who joined them a little bit later on. Folks, it's coming up to 10 to 9 and the Thursday evening show for the 6th of August is rapidly drawing to a close. We'll also have our good friend, the gentleman of the airwaves, Gary Bryant, coming in at 9 o'clock to bring the evening to a close with the night program. And on the other side of this break, the last few songs to bring things, wrap things up from my end of things. 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

Cliff Richard and the Shadows with Am I the Only Lonely One. That's pretty much me done for the evening. Thank you as always for your company, your SMSs, your phone calls and emails, all of which are greatly appreciated. Big thank you to my producer, Arena, for keeping everything in one piece. And look, I hope you've enjoyed listening to this music as much as I've enjoyed presenting it to you. And tonight's program was sponsored by Solutions Matchmaking. It's never too late for a meaningful connection. Folks, we're all going to wrap up the Thursday evening program, and until next time, take care and good night. And don't forget, Gary Bryant at 9. Here's Helen Reddy.

0: Perth forecast for Friday the 7th of August, cloudy with a very high chance of showers, the chance of a thunderstorm in the morning, light winds becoming westerly 20 to 30 kilometres an hour in the middle of the day. We're expecting a minimum overnight of 10 degrees. Right now in the city it's 15 degrees, maximum tomorrow of 19. Showers and a maximum of 16 on Saturday. Shower or two with a maximum of 17 on Sunday. Well, we're loaded and we're good to go. 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

Welcome tonight's Gary B live and local in the studio tonight, along with Bob, who is in the producer's booth. Big thanks to Alex Richards and Irina for another fab evening program. Enjoy your holiday, Irina. We'll see you in a few weeks. Tonight's program is proudly sponsored by NE Solutions, WA's senior and specialty move managers, mapping the way through life's difficult transitions. We got underway with the Four Seasons and Vanity Fair. We're in there too. I Live for the Sun. Let's jump in with music from Tina Turner, Simply the Best, playing tonight for Betty in Mount Hawthorne. Very good evening to you, Sailor Betty. You're with Gary B right here on Curtain FM, a lifetime of music.

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Well, I hit twin spin now, Cliff Richard and his Shadows with Lucky Lips, but taking us there, the Everly Brothers with their 1957 hit Bye Bye Love, playing tonight for Joanne of Pinjarra. Hi, Joanne.

0: Nice to hear Cliff Richard and the Shadows, and before that, the Everly Brothers. Coming up, music from the King, Elvis Presley, Banger from the Beatles, Dionne Warwick, and the Four Tops are in there too, along with plenty more, like this song from Roy Orbison, You Got It, with your name on it, Neil from Dianella, and it's just moments away.
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0: girls. Uh-huh. And have we got news for you?
1: You better listen.

Believe it or not, a band called The Weather Girls gave us It's Raining Men in 1983, and I played that tonight for Pauline of Atterdale. It's 29 minutes after 9. Discover the beauty of watercolour at the Watercolour Society of WA exhibition. 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Entry is free, paintings for sale, and something to inspire every art lover. And for further information about all Curtin Community Service announcements, please go to our new website, curtinfm.com.au, and click on Local Events. Well, here are two of the biggest talents of our lifetime. Frank Sinatra, and I'm playing a song for Fabian of Armidale. A very good evening to you, Fabian. And to get us there, The King. Elvis Presley for Ronnie of Midland.

covered by Wayne Newton and Willie Nelson. That was Frank Sinatra's version of Summer Wind, played tonight for Fabian of Armidale. Hope you enjoyed that one, Fabian. And earlier we played Your Time Hasn't Come Yet, Baby, from Elvis Presley for Ronnie in Midland. You're with Gary B and Bob right up until midnight. Now for Kathy of Bateman, B. Birtles and Graham Goebbels with their solo outing, Lonely Lives.

0: The Power of Gold from Dan Fogelberg. Time now for my Thursday night banger. None better than this offering from the Beatles. It's Back in the USSR, and it's just around the corner.
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0: from the Bacharach and David Stable. That was Dionne Warwick with Reach Out For Me. We'll pause, and when we return, for those who like their music from the 70s, just like Robin and Husey of Carinup, we've got some Stevie Wonder with Graham Gouldman on the flip side, playing tonight for Hayden of Gosnells. A very good evening to you, Hayden.
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We kick the set off with Stevie Wonder's Superstition for Robert and Hughie and Karen Up, and a fave from Bob's Younger Life from Graham Gouldman, Sunburn, played tonight for Hayden of Gosnells. I know Bob was enjoying it there, toe-tapping out there in the producer's booth. Well, taking us to the serial now, The Four Tops and Reach Out, I'll Be There. A special play tonight for Alan of Como.

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1: By flood or famine, no cause for dismay. We'll get you through the Castlereagh way. 1, 2, 3, 4, 5, 6, 7, 8, 9. You can count on the Castlereagh line. Jackson, Jimna, Jericho, Junda, Black Plains, Black Swan, Bud, Maru, Lismore, Lithgow, Lansdowne, Langothland, Wankel, Wenlock, Waterloo. We've travelled all roads our name to enshrine in history as the Castlereagh line.
2: I've got a few friends down in Sydney too. Friends who keep their finger on the pulse. They reckon Seeger spent a fortune bribing officials and even prominent MPs. He's writing off an average of £200 a month in bribes alone, they reckon. The point is, you can't spend money like that and not have it show up somewhere. Not without leaving yourself accountable for it. And Seeger's no exception.
3: Sergeant Elkey, the implacable face of the law, had shown there was a chink in his armour, a large one, named Jack Seeger. He sat behind his desk at the Tamworth police station, facing me, his normally impassive features flushed with resentment and anger.
2: The battle isn't lost, Mrs. Long. Dr. Summers can still win the election if we can show Seeger up for what he is.
3: I've been trying to show him up for what he is for several years past, Sergeant. We have less than 2 weeks till the election.
2: You may or may not be aware that some months ago, the company, Castlereagh that is, engaged the services of a bookkeeper. A brilliant accountant from the reports I've heard. His name is Hemmings, Victor Hemmings.
3: Oh, yes.
2: You know him?
3: No, I've heard of him. I'm told he has an impressive string of letters after his name.
2: Seeger brought him up from Sydney. Rumour has it Gore was against bringing anyone in, but they had to get someone. The way the company's grown, there was no choice, so they settled for Hemmings. At least Seeger did. I don't know what his background is. I don't know that much about him. But even in the short time he's been with the company, he must have found out where a few bodies are buried. Figuratively speaking, that is.
3: I still don't
2: see... He's a single man, Mrs. Long. No romantic attachments that anyone seems to know of. And with respect, you are a very beautiful woman.
3: Just what are you suggesting, Sergeant?
2: That you get to know him in a hurry. To put it bluntly, that you put your charms to work on him.
3: Sergeant, I'm shocked beyond belief that you, of all people, should propose such a perfidious scheme.
2: It boils down to how far you're prepared to go to cook Seeger's goose.
3: The answer to that is to any lengths that are necessary. Not for my own sake, or for Dr. Summers, but for my son Gordon's. I don't believe I need say any more on that subject.
2: I believe we've both said all that needs to be said, Mrs. Long.
3: I left the police station as discreetly as I could, not wishing to be seen. There were lots of people about, but fortunately no one I was acquainted with. Not that it really mattered. There were a number of reasons I could have gone to the police station, but experience had taught me it was wise to err on the side of caution. As it happened, before I reached the corner a mere 50 yards away, I saw Charles walking toward me on the other side of the street. I turned and looked in a shop window, hoping he'd go by without noticing me. I thought he had. Then I saw his reflection in the plate glass crossing the street toward me.
4: I'm deeply touched, Lottie.
3: Oh, Charles.
4: I didn't think you'd remember.
3: Remember?
4: That it's my birthday on Friday.
3: Your birthday?
4: Why else would you be looking so intently into the window of a menswear store if not to pick out a present for me?
3: Oh, I was looking for something for the boys, Gordon and William. I'm sorry to disappoint you.
4: Oh, Lottie, I'm crushed. But I doubt if you'll find anything suitable here. They don't cater for children. You'll do better at McCain's.
3: Oh, well, I'll try there. How's your mother?
4: I only saw her briefly. Well, she seems all right.
3: I'm glad I ran into you. I've decided to go back to Glen Innes.
4: When?
3: Today.
4: What's behind this sudden decision?
3: Oh, I can be of no further use to Frew. My staying on here isn't going to help his chances. And in any case, I want to get back to the children. I really am starting to miss them.
4: But why today? Well, isn't tomorrow the gala occasion, the official opening of Holly's?
3: Oh, the day after. But it won't break my heart to miss that. Besides, there's a train to Armadale this afternoon. It meets up with the coach. It'll get me there that much quicker.
4: In that case, we'd better go somewhere we can talk. There are one or two things I have to discuss with you. Look, let's go across to the corner house.
3: Are you telling me you sold your share in Castlereagh to Edwina for a mere £5,000?
4: Well, that's what I paid you for it.
3: Well, it wasn't worth any more then. It is now, a great deal more.
4: The money means nothing to me. I wouldn't want to make a profit out of Castlereagh in any case. I feel like you did when you sold. I just want to get out, to sever my ties with the company once and for all. Oh, it just occurs to me.
3: Hmm?
4: It was here we said goodbye. After you signed the share over to me. The next day you left for Gleninnis.
3: Oh, so it was. I'd forgotten.
4: Yeah, I remember. We both had a cup of tea and a bath bun.
3: You have a very good memory for detail.
4: Well, let's have the same again, for old time's sake.
3: Oh, we've just ordered coffee and butter cake.
4: So we'll change the order. Miss, would you make it 2 cups of tea and 2 bath buns instead? At the same time as I transferred my share to Edwina, I transferred young William's 5% share to you.
3: Oh, Charles, I wish you hadn't. Jim left it in your care.
4: Only because he was worried that if he left it in yours, Seeger might find a way of levering it from you. Well, the danger of that's past now.
3: Has it? I wonder.
4: There's nothing he can do to you anymore. You're properly established. I mean, your hotels have become every bit as famous in this part of the world as Castlereagh's coaches. And if it came to a show of wits, I'd back yours against his any day.
3: I think you overestimate me.
4: I think too many people have made the mistake of underestimating you, Lottie. Me included.
3: You?
4: Yes. Well, when we first met each other, I thought you'd be happy to settle for the role of wife and mother.
3: I would have been, if the opportunity had been offered me.
4: I offered it to you?
3: I'd already become a mother by then. Oh, in any case, all that's water under the bridge. Oh, God. One thing I didn't anticipate was being thrown back into the Castlereagh snake pit.
4: Well, you can always sell the share to Seeger.
3: Mm.
4: Well, I'm sure he'd give you a good price for it. Or Edwina. Now, you might even get more out of her. Now she's become the major shareholder.
3: It belongs to William. It's not for me to dispose of till he comes of age. Then he'll have to decide what he wants to do with it.
4: Yeah, he might decide he wants to join the company.
3: Over my dead body. Incidentally, I believe there's a bookkeeper working for the company now.
4: Hemmings.
3: Oh, is that his name?
4: Yes, Victor Hemmings. Seeger dug him up somewhere.
3: What's he like?
4: Oh, I didn't have much to do with him. Well, the little I did have, he... Oh, are you an admirer of Mr. Dickens?
3: Mr. Dickens?
4: Yes, Charles Dickens, the writer.
3: Oh, I've read a couple of his books. I enjoyed them. Why?
4: Have you read David Copperfield?
3: Yes, I particularly enjoyed that. Although I thought it got a bit tedious toward the end.
4: Now, you should recall the character Uriah Heep. A very humble gentleman.
3: Oh, yes. Only too well.
4: Well, that's who Hemmings reminds me of.
3: Goodness. See that bad?
4: He's very humble. And he could be very dangerous, I'd imagine.
3: Dangerous?
4: Well, not directly, but in a roundabout sort of way. Like Uriah. He's also very clever, well, with figures anyway. You know, he can add up a page full at a glance. What's your interest in him?
3: Oh, I heard he was working for Castlereagh. I just wondered about him, that's all.
4: No, I could be doing him an injustice. As I said, I haven't had much to do with him. Well, he'd only been with the company for a month or 6 weeks at the most when I took off on my walkabout up north.
3: Are you still thinking of taking legal action against the Clarion about that article?
4: Oh, too damn right I am. I've already spoken to Sunningdale about it.
3: Well, do me a favour, Charles. Don't do any more till you hear from me.
4: Now, what are you up to, Lottie?
3: I'm not up to anything. I just don't want you to risk making the situation worse than it already is. Well, I'd better be going. I have to get back to the hotel and pack.
4: I saw young Summers this morning. He seems to be treating that Clarion article pretty lightly.
3: Far too lightly. I don't know what's got into him. His behaviour's been quite strange, last night and this morning.
4: Yes, that's how it struck me. Not that I'm in a position to draw comparisons. It's only the second time I've met him.
3: Where did you meet him?
4: I'd been out to see Edwina. He was coming from the direction of your room, and he mentioned you'd shown him the article.
5: Now, what's the situation between you two, Lottie, exactly?
3: The situation?
5: Is he still stuck on you?
3: Oh, he thinks he is.
5: He thinks he is?
3: Oh, he's had practically nothing to do with women his own age. I think he looks on me as a sort of a mother figure.
5: Look, he's got a mother. I mean, she's here in town with, isn't she?
3: Yes. She tends to dominate him. They're very close, but I think he finds her a little overpowering at times. You won't do anything about that article, Charles, till you hear from me, promise?
5: Well, how long is it likely to be before I hear from you?
3: Well, the election's on Saturday week. It'll have to be before then.
5: Well, what am I to make of that?
3: Just take my word for it. Goodbye, Charles. I hope your mother's better.
5: Her hand brushed across mine fleetingly, and she was gone. I finished what remained of my bath bun, drank what was left of the tea, and set off along the street toward the bank. I hadn't gone more than a block when I heard a familiar voice behind me.
6: Charlie?
5: I turned, and there he was, standing in the doorway of the wheelwright shop, grinning at me. His teeth, as always, made whiter by the blackness of his beard. Still grinning, he sauntered toward me.
6: We've been expecting you to call on us, Matt and me, to pay your respects. I'm going to hand it to you, Charlie. You're full of surprises. Bloke never knows which way you'll jump next. Tell me, how's it feel to be dead?
5: I wouldn't know, Jack. As you can see, I'm not dead yet.
6: Don't let it go to your head, mate. Before you're much older, you may wish you were.
7: And you can catch the next episode of The Castlereagh Line on Alan Simon's program tomorrow morning at around 10:30. Welcome back to our second hour, and thank you for your company, whether you're listening to us locally, around Australia, or overseas. Right now is a good time to give us a call on 9484 1927 and put your name to a song, or perhaps dedicate a song to someone special. Let's do this. Forecast for tomorrow morning in Perth, cloudy with a very high chance of showers. The chance of a thunderstorm in the morning, light winds becoming westerly 20 to 30 kilometres an hour in the middle of the day. We're expecting a minimum overnight of 10 degrees and a maximum tomorrow of 19. Maximum of 16 and showers on Saturday. A shower or two, and a maximum of 17 on Sunday. Right now in our fair city, 16 degrees, a little cooler in Mandurah at 14, and on the island, 15. Let's take a look at some sporting results, some footy results from this evening. If you're interested in the NRL, spoiler alert, the Cowboys 30, a big win over the Titans, scored 8 points. And in the AFL, a bit of an upset there. North Melbourne, 15 goals, 10-100, defeated the Western Bulldogs 11-11, 77. That's a margin of 23 points. As I said, a bit of an upset, North Melbourne getting over the top of the Western Bulldogs. Well, let's get back underway. We've got a Joe Cocker hit now, The Letter, with Your Name on It, Jerry from Langford.

0: Great way to kick off after the serial, Joe Cocker, The Letter for Gerry of Langford and Supertramp's A Goodbye Stranger. Music in the mix this hour from Brian Ferry, Susie Q, The Mummers and the Puppers and JJ Cale to take us to the top of the hour. Along with, and they all belong right here on Curtin FM. But queued up and idling, Aussie Normie Rowe, great music for Hillary of Thornley. Thank you for your email, Hillary. Very kind words, Bob and I appreciate your company on tonight's show. It's up next.
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Bend Me, Shape Me from American Breed, and earlier I played K Sarah Sarah from Aussie Normie Rowe for Hillary in Thornley. Thanks so much for being part of our show tonight, Hillary. Well, right now it's 29 minutes to 11. The Manning Junior Football Club, the famed Manning Rippers, are holding a 60th anniversary celebration on Saturday, the 8th of August, from 11 a.m. at the James Miller Oval in Manning. 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And for further information about all Curtin Community Service announcements, please go to curtinfm.com.au and click on local events. Hit music now from ABBA. Thank You for the Music. It's a favourite of Julie from Dianella.

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How about that hit from Barry Manilow from the early 1970s, Can't Smile Without You. And thank you, Julie, for your feedback. Glad you enjoyed your ABBA song. We'll step aside, and when we return, we've got an iconic instrumental from Henry Mancini, feature play for Tanya

That was the nephew of the great Sam Cooke, R.B. Greaves, and Take a Letter, Maria. Well, backed by his band, the Aces, here's Desmond Dekker.

0: It was a follow-up to the single Stumbling In from rock icon Susie Q, If You Can't Give Me Love. Great music heading your way after these messages. We'll kick off with the Mamas and the Papas and then Ray Brown and the Whispers to follow.
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They had a pretty short career, Ray Brown and the Whispers, 64 to 67. That was their Pride tune. And before that, California Dreaming, Mamas and the Papas. Status Quo and JJ Cale get us to the top of the hour.

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This is Tar and Cement.

0: Rock and roll lives right here on Curtain Radio. That was the Yardbirds, Shapes of Things. Music ahead from Christopher Cross, Bob Seger, Egilbert Humperdinck, and Aussie Liv Mason. She'll take us home a little later on in the hour. But waiting on the turntable, a memory from Anne Murray, A Little Good News. It's a dedication to Sue and Brendan of Aluka.
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Really nice music there from Chris Rea, and before that, Canadian Anne Murray. Thanks for listening to Night Music on this Thursday night. We'll head back to the 60s very soon with Bobby Rydell and Roy Hamilton. Enjoy. Come home.

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A double shot of the movies now, Christopher Cross's Arthur's Theme, and then a treat from Olivia Newton-John, Xanadu.

A hit for Olivia Newton-John and ELO, and I played that tonight for Hilary of Morley. I know you're a big fan, Hilary, and thank you for being part of the show. Engelbert Humperdinck always has a home here on Curtain FM. Here he is with Release Me.

0: A really nice version of Cast Your Fate to the Wind from the British instrumental band Sounds Orchestral. Main Roads have been in touch with Bob to let us know about a crash on the Kwinana Freeway southbound, on the southbound exit to Raleigh Road in Auburn Grove. The left emergency lane is blocked, and there's a detour sign posted if you're in the area. So that's a crash on the freeway southbound exit to Raleigh Road in Auburn Grove. When we come back, something I found in the record library, Bob Seger and his Silver Bullet Band. A share play tonight for Peter of Dardanup and Anne of Leda.
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0: The Alessi Brothers there, all for a reason. We're heading for home with a rock band from Jacksonville, Florida, the 31st of February, playing tonight for Veronica of Fremantle. That's next.
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And Main Roads have been in touch with Bob this late in the evening. Traffic signals are flashing yellow at Cedric Street and Alan Sterling Boulevard in Innaloo. Slow down, give way to your right. If you're in the area, please drive with caution. Well, that's my lot for this evening, and I'll be back in a week or so with loads more terrific night music. Tune in to Alan Wilson tomorrow from 9 p.m. for his Friday Night Favourites. Big thanks to Bob for looking after the program this evening, and a very happy birthday to you, Bob, for next week. Thanks so much for your company this evening. 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I'll leave you with Liv Mason's Hurry On Down. On behalf of Curtin Radio, thanks for being part of our show tonight. Catch Glenn Mitchell for Brekkie from 6 tomorrow morning here on Curtin FM, where every song we play is someone's favourite. Good night, everyone. Home.

This has got to be the saddest day of my life. I called you here today for a bit of bad news. I won't be able to see you anymore because of my obligations and the ties that you have. We've been meeting here every day. And since this is our last day together, I want to hold you just one more time. When you turn and walk away, don't look back. I want to remember you just like this. 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

a freight train north to Detroit City. And after all these years, I find I've just been wasting my time. You know what I'm gonna do? I'm gonna take my foolish pride, get it on a southbound freight, and let it ride. 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I wanna go home. Yeah.

bringing the 60s and 70s together, one song at a time. Here in Perth, it's currently 15 degrees and it's 21 minutes to 1.

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It's 18 minutes past 2 and currently 12 degrees.

Here's the weather coming up for Perth. Today, Friday showers, reaching 19 degrees, and tomorrow, Saturday, should be showers, with a top of 16 degrees. 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

so you're heartbroken. You sit around moping, crying, crying. You say you even thinking about dying? Well, before you do anything rash,

in a cavern down by a canyon, excavating for a mine. There lived a miner from North Carolina.

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1: Good morning, I'm Courtney Thornton. Business groups have raised concerns over One Nation's plan to radically overhaul Australia's migration system. Party leader Pauline Hanson argues the skilled migration scheme is being scammed by some people coming into the country. The business sector says One Nation's proposal to drastically slash the migration rate would hurt the economy. Acting Prime Minister Richard Marles says there needs to be a sensible discussion about the nation's migration policy.
2: Migration obviously plays a really significant part in our economy, but it needs to happen at a sustainable rate, and that's why we put in place the policies that we've done.
1: Ms Hanson is facing claims party funds were used to pay for her stay in a five-star London hotel during her recent trip to Europe. There are reports the payments included keeping the rooms vacant while the senator flew to Italy with mining billionaire Gina Rinehart. Senator Hanson says no taxpayer funds were used, and party officials say money raised by the Fire the Liar campaign was not used to pay for the overseas trip. A US Senate committee has voted to hold Dr. Anthony Fauci in contempt of Congress over his refusal to answer questions at a hearing about COVID-19. The former chief medical adviser to President Biden invoked his Fifth Amendment right more than 100 times over the past week when questioned on his handling of the pandemic. Committee chair Senator Rand Paul has told CNN they'll now refer Dr. Fauci for potential criminal prosecution.
3: For now, we will hand carry this over to the Attorney General. We will hand carry this to the district court here in Columbia, and we will, as a committee, we have voted the majority to refer this, so that will be accomplished today.
1: Analysts will be watching this weekend's auction results closely, with a bump in national listings predicted. Nearly 150 more homes are scheduled to go under the hammer compared to last week. Catalyte's head of research, Jared Berg, says it'll be interesting to see how the increase impacts the balance between seller and buyer expectations.
4: The mismatch that we've seen between the two has really led to that deterioration in the clearance rates over the last couple of months. But just the large volume that we are expecting compared to the last week, we'll have to wait and see how that pans out.
1: The bicycle industry is praising the federal plan to nationalise safety standards for e-bikes and similar devices. The consumer watchdog has been tasked with developing the regulations for use across all states and territories. Bicycle Industries Australia's Peter Bork says strengthening guidelines for importing and selling the devices will also give consumers confidence in the product they're buying.
5: This will also align with best practice across the world. So what it will do is it'll actually mean that we will actually have access to the best quality bikes so that the consumers can actually have the best experience.
1: In sport, North Melbourne have kept their slim wildcard hopes alive after a 23-point win over the Western Bulldogs last night. Paul Curtis with 4 goals and 19 disposals for the Kangaroos. Luke Davies Uniacke with 31 disposals and 2 goals. North Melbourne coach Alistair Clarkson says he's proud of the side.
6: Players and our coaching staff and club have been doing a lot of heavy lifting, a lot of hard work. And to finally get some reward, it was a pretty special feeling in the rooms after the game to see some smiles on some faces of some people who've been doing some really hard work and just not getting the reward.
1: In team news, Collingwood will be without injured duo Jordan Dugowie and Scott Pendlebury, among 5 changes, for its trip west to take on the Eagles on Sunday. Fremantle captain Alex Pearce has been rested for tomorrow's clash with Melbourne at the MCG. The pressure on FIFA president Gianni Infantino is building. Football's governing body has issued a strongly worded statement of support, but UEFA is threatening a boycott of all European nations from the next World Cup. And England has recalled Ollie Pope to its squad for its first 2 tests against Pakistan at home as they begin life without Ben Stokes and Brendan McCullum. Weather details next.
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8: Some showers about today as we head for a top of 19 degrees, and the roads are slippery out there, folks, so please proceed with care. Tomorrow, some substantial rain and a max of 16 degrees. Showers will ease on Sunday and 17, but then intensify on Monday, when we'll be looking once again at 17 degrees. Outside at the moment, it is 12.1.
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It's the Searchers, Take It or Leave It. Good morning, Glenn Mitchell back with you for the last time this traditional working week. Hopefully you'll be able to help me and escort me through until 9 o'clock. If you want to let us know what's happening in your world, what you're up to on the weekend, then we've got a very brave individual out beyond the glass. Kevin is joining me for the first time producing breakfast, for me at least. It may be the last. I go through producers pretty quickly. Don't know why. It's no sarcasm. Down to earth sort of bloke. Anyway, give Kevin a call, 9484 1927. It is great to have him on board, 9484 1927. Carol from Balcatta, up early sewing. There you go. Make sure you don't put a needle through your thumb there, Carol. And she says it's great to have Courtney back. It is indeed. We shall be talking to Courtney from her new studio after our 6:30 news headlines.

0: That's the Beatles. Ooh-blah-dee, ooh-blah-dah. Now, if you are going to the airport and about to head towards Adelaide, a little bit like Perth today, the shower's increasing, a max of 19 degrees, partly cloudy and 16 for Melbourne, partly cloudy and 15 down in Hobart. Some morning frost and fog. The last I heard, Canberra was minus 4 degrees. It is shooting for a top of 15 today. Sydney, sunny and 19 degrees. Darwin, sunny and 32. And Brisbane, nice, sunny, 24 degree day ahead of them this Friday.
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0: Johnny Rivers, heading to the ocean on a sea cruise. And prior to that, Carole King and a brother, 84 years young, Carole King. And what an incredible career. In the back half of the 20th century, she wrote or co-wrote 118 songs that charted on the Billboard Hot 100 in the United States. And 61 of her songs reached the charts in the UK, which actually makes her, from 1962 to 2005, the most successful female songwriter in UK history, albeit that she was born in New York. But the great Carole King, what a career. 20 minutes after six.
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Trini Lopez and America, and prior to that, the Shadows plucking away with The Stranger. Thanks to Les out in Midland giving us a call, enjoying the station this morning. To take us to news headlines, the Everly Brothers.

0: And I've got the wrong news set up just there. So old habits die hard. Here we go. Let's get the latest from Courtney.
1: Good morning. I'm Courtney Thornton. Business groups have raised concerns over One Nation's plan to radically overhaul Australia's migration system. Party leader Pauline Hanson argues the skilled migration scheme is being scammed by some people coming into the country. The business sector says One Nation's proposal to drastically slash the migration rate would hurt the economy. Acting Prime Minister Richard Marles says there needs to be a sensible discussion about the nation's migration policy.
2: Migration obviously plays a really significant part in our economy, but it needs to happen at a sustainable rate, and that's why we put in place the policies that we've done.
1: Ms Hanson is facing claims party funds were used to pay for her stay in a five-star London hotel during her recent trip to Europe. There are reports the payments included keeping the rooms vacant while the senator flew to Italy with mining billionaire Gina Rinehart. Senator Hanson says no taxpayer funds were used, and party officials say money raised by the Fire the Liar campaign was not used to pay for the overseas trip. A US Senate committee has voted to hold Dr. Anthony Fauci in contempt of Congress over his refusal to answer questions at a hearing about COVID-19. The former chief medical advisor to President Biden invoked his Fifth Amendment right more than 100 times over the past week when questioned on his handling of the pandemic. Committee chair Senator Rand Paul has told CNN they'll now refer Dr. Fauci for potential criminal prosecution.
3: For now, we will hand carry this over to the Attorney General. We will hand carry this to the district court here in Columbia, and we will, as a committee, we have voted the majority to refer this, so that will be accomplished today.
1: Analysts will be watching this weekend's auction results closely, with a bump in national listings predicted. Nearly 150 more homes are scheduled to go under the hammer compared to last week. Catality's head of research

0: Research, Jared Berg, says it'll be interesting to see how the increase impacts the balance between seller and buyer expectations.
1: The mismatch that we've seen between the two has really led to that deterioration in the clearance rates over the last couple of months. But just the large volume that we are expecting compared to the last week, we'll have to wait and see how that pans out.
0: The bicycle industry is praising the federal plan to nationalise safety standards for e-bikes and similar devices. The Consumer Watchdog has been tasked with developing the regulations for use across all states and territories. Bicycle Industries Australia's Peter Bork says strengthening guidelines for importing and selling the devices will also give consumers confidence in the product they're buying.
2: This will also align with best practice across the world. So what it will do is it'll actually mean that we will actually have access to the best quality bikes so that the consumers can actually have the best experience.
0: In sport, North Melbourne have kept their slim wildcard hopes alive after a 23-point win over the Western Bulldogs last night. Paul Curtis with 4 goals and 19 disposals for the Kangaroos. Luke Davies Uniacke with 31 disposals and 2 goals. North Melbourne coach Alistair Clarkson says he's proud of the side.
3: Players and our coaching staff and club have been doing a lot of heavy lifting, a lot of hard work. And to finally get some reward, it was a pretty special feeling in the rooms after the game to see some smiles on some faces of some people who've been doing some really hard work and just not getting the reward.
0: In team news, Collingwood will be without injured duo Jordan Dugowie and Scott Pendlebury, among 5 changes, for its trip west to take on the Eagles on Sunday. Fremantle captain Alex Pearce has been rested for tomorrow's clash with Melbourne at the MCG. The pressure on FIFA president Gianni Infantino is building. Football's governing body has issued a strongly worded statement of support, but UEFA is threatening a boycott of all European nations from the next World Cup. And England has recalled Ollie Pope to its squad for its first 2 tests against Pakistan at home as they begin life without Ben Stokes and Brendan McCullum. Weather details next.
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7: Showers about throughout the day here in Perth and a max of 15 degrees. Showers intensifying tomorrow and 16. They'll ease on Sunday to a shower or two and 17 degrees before they pick up again on Monday. And a max of 17 outside at the moment. We are sitting on exactly 12 degrees. I forgot to load the drum roll, but here we go anyway. Courtney Thornton, good morning.
8: I'm happy if you'd like to do an interpretation of a drum roll.
7: I'll tell you what, just keep talking. I'll see if I can find it. Where do we find you today?
8: I am in Albany on the couch with one Dachshund trying to hop up onto my lap, which I'll grab her right now. She says hello.
7: But have been able to put a bulletin together. Now tell me why, or tell the audience, why have you made a trip to Albany?
8: Because my partner has a job here for 6 months, so I've decided to follow him down here for a little while. Thought we would try and replicate the newsroom that we established in Kalgoorlie a couple of years ago. And I think so far, so good.
7: Well, since you're engaged, I'm glad you did follow him down there.
8: Oh, I mean, why not? It's very beautiful down here, so yeah.
7: It is a magnificent part of the world. Now, how have you been in my absence? It's the first time I've chatted to you since I've come back from holidays. How have you been?
8: Just struggling, you know? It's been too long.
7: Oh, well, without talking to me?
8: Yeah, how was your trip?
7: It was fantastic, fantastic. 330 kilometres across England from one side to the other on foot. Really did enjoy it. I can recommend anybody to go to that part of the world up around the Lake District and the North York Moors. Absolutely beautiful.
8: Did you have any ice cream?
7: Sorry, your phone line's breaking up a little. Yes, I did.
8: Oh, no.
7: Do you know, in all seriousness, this is the first time I've ever done a hike and come back at the same weight that I was when I left.
8: Uh-huh.
7: Yeah, full English breakfast can be dangerous, and there were some very nice meals at night. When I did the Bibbulmun track, I lost 13.5 kilos, and I thought, oh, I'll lose a bit when I'm over there in England. Nah,

have arrived. So that's Orong Road eastbound before Oat Street in Kewdale. And Addie has rung in to say that she's enjoying the fact that Courtney is back with us. Yes, a return to normal transmission as far as our news is concerned. 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Let's get back to the music with Genesis.

swing out sister there, and they're looking at a breakout. We have a crash or an update on that crash. Freeway northbound before Rowley Road and Mandoggle up. The right lane is blocked. Traffic is heavy on approach. It is a bit slippery out there, folks, so please make sure that there's a bit of additional space between your bumper and the tail lights of the car in front of you. Get to wherever you need to go safely.

0: Stone Ponies, they're moving to a different drum. We have another incident on our streets, another crash on the Kwinana Freeway. This one is south, just before Mill Point Road in South Perth. The vehicles are in the bus lane there. The tow trucks have arrived. No doubt there'll be some rubbernecking. If you are going to look as you're driving down there, looking to your right with the bus lane with vehicles in there, please make sure that you still pay attention to what's happening in front of you. Too many crashes this morning, folks, on these slippery and wet roads. 7:10.
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6: 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Canning.

That's the Trogs, any way that you want me. Jake's Women is a play by Neil Simon, and it's coming to the Stirling Theatre from September the 11th to the 26th with two matinees to boot. It's a witty, heartfelt comedy. Jake watches his marriage unravel and retreats into his imagination. It's where I spend a lot of my time, blending Neil Simon's signature sharp humour and some poignant reflection. You can book at Try Booking or call 0411 858 304. An abridged version of Don McLean's classic to take us to our 7 o'clock news. Alone.

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1: Good morning, I'm Courtney Thornton. The federal government has confirmed the US has established the administrative framework for a military base in Western Australia. More than 2,000 Americans will support the submarine deployments to HMAS Stirling in Perth. Defence Minister Richard Marles says the program will begin late next year.
2: It's actually 1,200 personnel, but there are others coming, like civilians, contractors, family, which bring that number up to what you've just quoted. But this is a really important step in the AUKUS program, in Australia acquiring a nuclear-powered submarine capability.
1: The Shadow Treasurer has taken aim at Pauline Hanson over her trip to Europe as she faces claims party funds were used to pay for rooms at a five-star hotel. A One Nation official denies any money raised from the Fire the Liar donation drive was used to pay for the trip, and Ms. Hanson has previously stressed taxpayers' money didn't contribute. But Tim Wilson says the trip, including the time in Italy with Gina Rinehart, goes against suggestions the party is representing the everyday Aussies who donate to them.
3: I'm starting to see images of global elite, and this seems like a pretty clear betrayal of the people she claims to represent.
1: A US Senate committee has voted to hold former chief medical advisor Dr. Anthony Fauci in contempt of Congress. The former chief medical advisor to President Biden invoked his Fifth Amendment right more than 100 times last week when questioned on the handling of the pandemic. Australians are being warned about online campaigns aimed at influencing their responses in the upcoming census. Social media posts circulating online are encouraging people to select no religion on the questionnaire if they're not actively practicing their faith. The Bureau of Statistics says the approach is inconsistent with the intent of the question, and people should answer according to their own beliefs. Supermarkets are facing a sardine shortage and price hikes of up to 30% as a viral sardine maxing health trend takes off. Dietitian Joel Ferran says he has no problem with it.
4: Sardine maxing is essentially getting in as many sardines as you can, so including them in all different meals across the day. So it's loading up on tinned fish, which I think is a really good trend.
1: In sport, North Melbourne have had a 23-point win against the Western Bulldogs at Marvel Stadium. Julian Marcus reports.
5: North Melbourne led from start to finish to upset the Bulldogs and scored their first win over a top-8 opponent in Alistair Clarkson's tenure. The 23-point win was set up with a 6-goal opening quarter, two of which were scored by Paul Curtis on his way to a 4-goal haul. While for the Bulldogs, star ruckman Tim English will be sent for scans on his knee, adding to an already disappointing night for the Dogs. At Marvel Stadium, Julia Marcus, Melbourne.
1: The Perth Bears are unveiling their 2027 home jersey. Former North Sydney star Billy Moore hinting it's a retro style stripe, throwing back to the 50s and 60s. With the details next.
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8: Some showers throughout the day today, and we're shooting for a top of 19 degrees. Showers picking up tomorrow and 16. They'll ease on Sunday with a max of 17 before intensifying again on Monday, where we're also looking at 17 degrees. Outside at the moment, it is 12.2. Mike from Gooseberry Hill has kindly rung in to say that that crash on the Kwinana Freeway northbound just before Rowley Road is causing some major delays. The traffic is backed up for a few kilometres, and sensibly, Mike suggests that you take an alternate route, for example, Thomas Road. So yes, be patient down there, folks, because you're going to be stuck in a slow-moving car park, it would appear, for quite some time.

Diana Ross and the Supremes and Loving You is Better Than Ever. We've got some fog out there south of Perth, Kwinana Freeway northbound between Carnup Road and Safety Bay Road in Baldivis. It's greatly reduced visibility there, so please make sure you go through there with caution. And unfortunately, that hasn't necessarily been the case on the Mitchell Freeway southbound, because at Loftus Street in West Perth, a vehicle is in the centre lane as a result of an accident. Come on, folks. Come on. I know it's slippery out there, but can we just adjust our driving habits? So that's Mitchell Freeway southbound after Loftus Street in West Perth. We'll check what else is happening on our roads with Main Roads in a moment.

0: Bobby Goldsborough there and his voodoo woman. We have Tom online from Main Roads on what has been a busy day for them. A few snags out there. Good morning, Tom.
1: Morning, Glenn. You're right. We have had quite a busy morning. We've got a couple of crashes. Firstly, on the Kwinana Freeway northbound before Rowley Road and Mandogalup. It has been reduced to a single lane. Emergency services are on site and traffic is busy on approach, so please allow for a safe merge there. We also have a crash on the Mitchell Freeway southbound at Loftus Street in West Perth. The vehicle is in the centre lane. Traffic is busy on approach, so please drive safely there as well. Back to the Kwinana Freeway, another crash on southbound before Mill Point Road in South Perth. The vehicle is in the bus lane. Towing services are on site and traffic is on approach, so drive with caution there. And back to the Mitchell Freeway once again, southbound at Mounts Bay Road, Perth CBD. Vehicles are in the Gore markings. Motorists are outside the vehicles and traffic is busy on approach, so please exercise caution. Drive safely, and that's the latest from Main Roads.
0: Good luck having breakfast this morning, Tom. You're not going to get a break by the sound of it. It really is tough out there. Tom there from Main Roads. Please, folks, come on. I don't want to keep repeating it, but we know it's slippery out there. But we've had about four or five accidents since I've been on air in the last 70 minutes. So please, try and do things a little bit more smartly than we are at the moment.
2: 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A vivid assertion of sovereignty, resilience and enduring connection to country, Christopher Pease, Terra Nullius, reclaims colonial landscapes through striking Noongar iconography. 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On show 29th of May to the 23rd of August 2026. 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

0: That's Johnny Mathis, and I'm coming home. And prior to that, Cliff Richard and Power to all our friends. Good morning to Janice in High Wycombe, enjoying the program this morning. I hope you enjoy the weekend as well. It's going to be a wet one outside today, somewhere between 5 and 15 millimetres of rain, heading for a top of 19. At the moment, we've just breached 12 degrees.
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Wrong time of the season, or at least the year. That's a cloudy summer afternoon with Bill and Boyd. We're going to have a cloudy winter afternoon. And prior to that, Tommy Rowe with the folk singer. Janina's called in very kindly to say the Kwinana Freeway northbound just before Anketell Road is currently effectively a car park. There has been a three-car accident there. Police have just arrived on the scene. So Kwinana Freeway heading north just before Anketell Road. Thank you very much to Janine. Our traffic reports every day are sponsored by Crown Caravans and Campers. You can pop in there to pick up your next or first caravan, motorhome or camper at Crown, but we don't have to wait for main roads at 10 past 7 and 10 past 8. You can be like Janine. If you see something out there, then please, today, give Kevin a call. He's beyond the glass, 9484 1927. The Ozark Mountain Daredevils. Great name for a group. Jackie Blue, as we head towards news headlines.

0: Good morning, I'm Courtney Thornton. The federal government has confirmed the US has established the administrative framework for a military base in Western Australia. More than 2,000 Americans will support the submarine deployments to HMAS Stirling in Perth. Defence Minister Richard Marles says the program will begin late next year.
1: It's actually 1,200 personnel, but there are others coming, like civilians, contractors, family, which bring that number up to what you've just quoted. But this is a really important step in the AUKUS program in Australia, acquiring a nuclear-powered submarine capability.
0: The Shadow Treasurer has taken aim at Pauline Hanson over her trip to Europe as she faces claims party funds were used to pay for rooms at a five-star hotel. A One Nation official denies any money raised from the Fire the Liar donation drive was used to pay for the trip, and Ms. Hanson has previously stressed taxpayers' money didn't contribute. But Tim Wilson says the trip, including the time in Italy with Gina Reinhart, goes against suggestions the party is representing the everyday Aussies who donate to them.
2: I'm starting to see images of global elite, and this seems like a pretty clear betrayal of the people she claims to represent.
0: A US Senate committee has voted to hold former chief medical advisor Dr. Anthony Fauci in contempt of Congress. The former chief medical advisor to President Biden invoked his Fifth Amendment right more than 100 times last week when questioned on the handling of the pandemic. Australians are being warned about online campaigns aimed at influencing their responses in the upcoming census. Social media posts circulating online are encouraging people to select no religion on the questionnaire if they're not actively practicing their faith. The Bureau of Statistics says the approach is inconsistent with the intent of the question, and people should answer according to their own beliefs. Supermarkets are facing a sardine shortage and price hikes of up to 30% as a viral sardine maxing health trend takes off. Dietitian Joel Ferran says he has no problem with it.
3: Sardine maxing is essentially getting in as many sardines as you can, so including them in all different meals across the day. So it's loading up on tinned fish, which I think is a really good trend.
0: In sport, North Melbourne have had a 23-point win against the Western Bulldogs at Marvel Stadium. Julian Marcus reports.
4: North Melbourne led from start to finish to upset the Bulldogs and scored their first win over a top-8 opponent in Alistair Clarkson's tenure. The 23-point win was set up with a 6-goal opening quarter, two of which were scored by Paul Curtis on his way to a 4-goal haul. While for the Bulldogs, star ruckman Tim English will be sent for scans on his knee, adding to an already disappointing night for the Dogs. At Marvel Stadium, Julia Marcus, Melbourne.
0: The Perth Bears are unveiling their 2027 home jersey. Former North Sydney star Billy Moore hinting it's a retro style stripe, throwing back to the 50s and 60s. With the details next.
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7: 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Need help? Call anytime to 9458 1107. And if you want to support the cause, Google Starrick.
8: Showers about throughout the day today and a max of 19 degrees. The rain will intensify tomorrow and 16. Ease on Sunday with a max of 17 and then intensify again on Monday. Also a max of 17 degrees. Outside at the moment it is 12.4. Another crash. It's a bit like Groundhog Moment, isn't it? Mitchell Freeway southbound at Loftus Street in West Perth. The right lane has been closed by incident response. The traffic is very busy behind that incident. Mitchell Freeway southbound at Loftus Street in West Perth. And don't forget, folks, 5 minutes ago, our reduction to 40 kilometres an hour in school zones came into play again today, and it will be in place through until 9 a.m. So please proceed through those particular areas with caution. Elton John now, and A Candle in the Wind.

That's Grassroots and Baby Hold On. Now, if you love coins, banknotes or stamps, don't miss the Perth Numismatic Society's fair. It is on tomorrow between 9am and 2pm. You'll find it at the South Perth Community Centre on Sandgate Street. They'll be buying and selling there. You can get some valuations, expert advice and even some free coins for the kids. Light refreshments will also be available. If you want some more info, two ways. Give Sandy a call, 0401 787 866, or simply go to our website, curtinfm.com.au, and then click on local events. BJ Thomas now with a rock and roll lullaby on our way to your day by the stars.

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1: Pisces, surprise news in the family. So, who knew?
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2: That's Your Day by the Stars.

0: 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It is 8:09. 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

Gary Puckett and the Union Gap and Young Girl. Jerry Rafferty is about to take us to news as we stroll with him through Baker Street, but it means we're only about 25 minutes away from your last opportunity of this traditional working week to pick up a pair of movie tickets at around 20 past eight. We'll give you the number and give Kevin a call. And if you are successful in answering our film-related question, those two movie tickets will be yours. It's coming up in the last hour of the breakfast program on this Friday morning.